and says the alleged ringleader of a plot to carry out a mass casualty event at the UFC White House event on June 14th. DHS says he's an illegal immigrant from Mexico who overstayed his visa. Alvarez, who came to the United States as a child, was granted deportation relief by the Obama administration in 2014 through the DACA program.

0: declined to report or pay taxes on more than $8 million in earnings. L.A. County Attorney Nathan Hochman says Mencia owes more than $300,000 in state taxes. 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
9: I've seen some progressive criticisms of me personally saying, what experience does the Vice President of the United States have with hostile, high-stakes negotiations? And I would point those progressive critics to the fact that just 2 days ago, I spent over an hour on The View. So I actually have great experience in very hostile negotiations, and I've used that. I mean, look, Joy Behar is way tougher than the Iranians, and she and I are best friends now. So we're going to get to a good place here. We're going to get to a good place. We're already at a good place. It's just a...
10: Welcome, friends, to the Thursday edition of Bo Snerdly's Rush Hour. Fastest hour in American media. That was Vice President Vance's press conference today, White House briefing. He took a lot of questions on Iran and the state of affairs with Iran, which we shall examine during the hour. I got a call earlier today from a very, very dear friend of mine in New York City. Well, she moved, like many New Yorkers did, to

0: to one of the New York suburbs out of New York City, she and her husband. And she asked me, she was so excited, "Are you watching the parade? Are you watching the parade?" I'm like, "What parade?" She's, "What? Are you watching the Knicks parade?" No. Did anybody get killed? Was anybody injured? Are they rioting? And I told her, you know, they need tickets only if you're going to be down by the, because I learned that from Carlos yesterday. They need tickets and they need to show an ID. Why can't you just be a normal person? Well, I'm not. The Knicks did celebrate today. Let me ask you. Carlos, are you happy with the way that Dylan Jones was celebrated today?
1: How do you know about that?
0: I know about everything.
1: TJ,
0: you happy with the way that they celebrated Dylan Jones? I don't know who he is. Is that what you're saying?
2: Basically,
0: I don't know who he is. Ladies and gentlemen, the New York Knicks today, the New York City Hall, Mondami, socialist mayor, they had big banners of the jersey numbers at City Hall outside. And today there was a banner with the number 33. And Jones was listed. This was displayed at City Hall.
2: That's not good.
0: What do you mean that's not good?
2: That's Patrick Ewing's number,
0: he says. Well, well, that, my friends, is the outrage. New Yorkers that know the Knicks and the Knicks history are outraged. They are outraged that today Mondami City Hall posted somebody named Jones, who played a total of 7 games for the Knicks, 7 active duty roster games. They used Patrick Ewing's number 33 with a big jet banner for Jones, who played, as I said, 7 games, instead of honoring Patrick Ewing, who's number 33 has been retired because he was so very popular, even though they never won anything with the years that Patrick Ewing was a Knick. Knickerbockers. I think that I wonder if they would have still the New York Knickerbockers when say that 5 times fast when Patrick Ewing played with them. So, by the way, did you know the Knicks are going to the White House? First NBA team during Trump's term that will visit the White House. President Donald Trump's hometown team will be the first NBA champions to visit the White House during either of his terms in office. The Knicks owner, James Dolan, shared that news with a New York radio station yesterday. "We just did receive an invitation from the White House, which we accepted. We still have to figure out the details, etc. But yes, of course we're going." So that will be fun, no doubt. There will be protesters upset. Perhaps they will get Patrick Ewing to show up, maybe, just for old time's sake. Or maybe they'll get Dylan Jones to show up, which would be even better, since Mondami City Hall likes to have him show up. Today is the opening of Obama's... Well, tomorrow's the public opening. People can visit that building that is... Some say looks like a monstrosity in Chicago. Let us hear one of the opening speakers before they brought out the big crowd. You know, Bushies were there, President Bush and his wife, Clinton. That's the way a lot of New Yorkers pronounce Bill Clinton. Bill Clinton. So Clinton and Hillary Clinton were there. And let's see who else. Clinton. Bush, the Obamas, of course, were there, since it's their big show, and they all took a big group photo together, very nice. Let us listen to one of the opening speakers as they were preparing to open up the joint. Cut one, hear from, I don't know this woman's name, but anyway, she was speaking, welcoming people to the big Obama building opening, the Presidential Center.
3: We'd also like to take a moment to recognize the original inhabitants of the land upon which we are gathered today. We honor the Anishinaabe, the Council of Three Fires, the Ojibwe, the Odawa, and the Potawatomi nations.
0: So, the Ojibwe, the Pottery Barns, I'm not making fun of these Indian groups. I'm not. I'm just saying it sounded to me like I heard pottery. I was just like, oh, Pottery Barn. Nothing against to the groups. Not trying to be offensive to the three councils, to the Ojibwes, to the. Play it again. I got to get the name straight so that I'm not perceived as making fun of anybody. Because I'm not.
3: We'd also like to take a moment to recognize the original inhabitants of the land upon which we are gathered today. We honor the Anishinaabe, the Council of Anishinaabe. Three Fires, the Ojibwe, the Odawa, and the Potawatomi nations.
0: The three councils. Do I have that right? Who did I miss? Play one more time. Let's get them all. Come on. Let's just.
3: We'd also like to take a moment to recognize the original inhabitants of the land upon which we are gathered today. We honor the Anishinaabe, the Council of
0: the Holy. Stop. The Anishinaabe. The Council of the Three Fires. Go ahead.
3: Ojibwe, the Odawa.
0: The Ojibwe. The Odawa. And the last one?
3: Potawatomi Nations.
0: The Potawatomi Nations. Okay. Now, I just would like to make to the Anishinaabe, the three councils, I'm forgetting how to pronounce them already. Sorry. The Ojibwes, the Adawasas, and the Potawatomis. I'm not making fun. It's just very difficult to remember the pronunciations. I would just like to make a point about this. All of these Indian groups were honored today. We would like to acknowledge the original people that were on this land. So apparently all these people were on this little acreage that Obama took over, big acreage. So they were all there. The Anishinaabe, the three councils, the Abajos, the groups. And so we'd like to honor them. We'd like to honor them by paying our bills. Well, hell no. I got that story coming up next. How do you honor somebody? By calling their name? We'd like to honor the people who we took the land from. Is it an honor to call their name and not give them the land back? In other words, we stole this land from these group of people, and we would like to honor them by saying, hey, suckers, we stole your land. Because I don't see anything here that honors them by saying, here's the land back. Here's some land. Here's some money. We broke some treaties with you people, or we took your land. We settled your land. We took it from you. Your ancestors are not getting a squat. They're not getting a dime, but we are going to sit here and pat ourselves on the back for calling your names. What kind of honor is that? They ain't honoring a damn body. Here are all the people we took land from. We honor you. You're not honoring anybody. And now we go to the other thing that TJ just raised. How about paying your bills? How come we're not seeing these reports on NBC, CBS, big front page story, New York Times, Washington Post, LA Times, Chicago, especially the Chicago Tribune, cut number two. This came from Fox Digital. A story that you're not seeing anywhere
4: I would like
0: else.
4: To know why they're not getting paid and what sense is celebrating Juneteenth if our black contractors are not getting their money.
0: That's the big Fox logo, Fox Digital. We're about to tell you some
4: My name
0: stuff.
4: Is Omar Sharif, president of the African American Contract Association. I've been in business since 1989. I've never seen this happen since I've been in business. Even when I work with the Chicago Urban League, so many of our black contractors are complaining about they have not got their money. But the other side of it, a lot of the black community and the newspapers do not know that these people have not been paid. Some of the people have put their mortgages up. They're going to lose their bonding, their rate in their bonding company. They're going to lose their relationship with their supplier, as well as their banker may want to bring in their note. So they're afraid to talk about these things, but they tell me in privacy that these things are taking place with them. And they're scared to death about talking about it. Someone will hang up the phone on you and just say, I don't want to talk about that, and bye. Yeah, we met with them on several terms, but that's when they told us they had to stop conversation about it because they all signed a non-disclosure. And we're that bridge over troubled water for them. Not only are they going to be at financial risk, they are going to not be able to work on other major projects that we try to place our contractors on. And some of our biggest contractors are being hurt and hampered by this matter. Some of our contractors are already in bankruptcy. That's what they're saying, that if it wasn't the fact that they worked on this Obama project, they would not be under this type of problem, filing bankruptcy for protection. So all we ask them to do is to pay them their money, work out the deal, so that they can be happy of the place being opened up and they can see some relief.
0: All right, so here's the deal. That's a bad... Let me just try to translate this, because they hear the deal, folks. Them Obama people, them people ain't paid the people that actually did the work, right? And they come into this guy and his organization because people ain't been paid, and they black. They black people that ain't been paid. So here the deal. All them yesterday on the stolen land taken from the Indian, right? They there today on all the stolen land from the what's the name of them people again? The Potawatomi, all them people, the three councils, the peoples, the Indians.
3: Of the land upon which we are gathered today.
0: These
3: we
0: people.
3: Honor the Anishinaabe, the council
0: the
3: of the
0: Anishinaabe.
3: The Ojibwe, the Odawa, and the Potawatomi nations.
0: That's right. All them people that they don't have their land no more, so they got robbed. And then all the black people, the contractors that like helped build this thing, because they came at me in privacy, and they said privacy, yo. They made us sign a non-disclosure so we can't even tell the truth. Obama did not pay us, and we're losing our houses. We're losing our mortgages. We're losing everything. We're losing our businesses. We can't do business. We can't do business because we ain't been paid. And this be happening in Chicago, Illinois, home of the Obama. And they sitting there today all clapping and, happy and, jubilant, Juneteenth-y. So everybody Juneteenth-y up in that joint today because Obama is, his big building, but the people that work on the building ain't been paid, especially the brothers. The brothers ain't been paid, and they be going bankrupt. They be losing their homes. They be losing their businesses. They can't do business because they ain't been paid from the last business. In other words, the Obama people treat the black people like they slaves. They have to work for nothing. And we got to go to a break now. That be the deal. And the three councils don't like it either.
5: I try to hold myself to a very high standard for myself. And this is not that.
1: This is the mention of Justin Timberlake, and this is him last year talking about it.
5: I found myself in a position where I could have made a different decision.
0: Thank you, Carlos. Carlos did that. On this day in 2024, Justin Timberlake was arrested and formally charged for drunk driving. He was out at Sag Harbor wearing probably number 33 Dylan's jersey. I don't know whether we have video. We be back. Don't go away.
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3: We'd also like to take a moment to recognize the original inhabitants of the land upon which we are gathered today. We honor the Anishinaabe, the Council of Three Fires, the Ojibwe, the Odawa, and the Potawatomi nations.
0: And the Potawatomi, the Odasa, Anishinaabes, that's what, the Anishinaabes. All right, there's so much wrong with all this. First of all, you have the head of the association, who sounds like he attends Chicago public schools. I'm sorry, he does. And what he's saying is right, though. And then you have all these tribes that are nowhere to be found because they're on the stolen land. Yet you have all the big shots like Angela Merkel, YouTube Bono is there. All these people are there. The Obamas are there, and they're all on stolen land. These people they stole the land from have nothing. The contractors that built the building, these are the people that complain the White House was built by slaves. Obama's presidential center, apparently, was built by slaves because these people haven't been paid. The hypocrisy is ridiculous.
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20: 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Come on, man.
21: Thought you might have been leaving one of the late night clubs open until 6 in the morning.
22: Well, Sly and I, you know.
20: See, now you give it a morphine. Now it's Lieutenant Governor. Now it's Miss Rita.
23: Miss is the recurring thing.
21: Yeah, what is it called? What's
23: many
21: that song?
23: Women.
21: Yeah.
20: I made that
22: many
20: record.
22: Women.
20: 40 years ago?
21: In different area codes. Area codes. 718-212s. I spend send small cities and states.
24: Fox News, I'm Tom Rigotti. The memorandum of understanding ending the conflict in Iran is getting a cool reception from some lawmakers. Fox's Lucas Tomlinson reports.
25: Not just Democrats criticizing the memorandum. Senate Armed Services Committee Chairman Roger Wicker says the $300 billion fund, quote, would make Iran's payoff under President Obama's 2015 deal look like a pittance by comparison.
24: It turns out that Vice President J.D. Vance will not be headed to Switzerland for tomorrow's signing ceremony. The White House tonight blames logistical issues. Lawyers for the accused killer of UnitedHealthcare CEO Brian Thompson are reversing course in their legal strategy ahead of trial. Fox's Gurnall Scott.
26: Attorneys for Luigi Mangione now say they will not pursue a psychiatric defense when a state jury hears evidence against him starting in September, with a federal trial set for a month later.
24: The defense have been considering an extreme emotional disturbance argument. 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
0: Jerome Smith was born. He was number 33 on the Knicks. No, he wasn't. I'm just saying, since they're not going to honor Patrick Ewing in New York at City Hall, and they're going to put up Dylan somebody, we might as well just call everybody 33. Jerome Smith, 33, guitarist with Casey and the Sunshine Band, was born on this day, 1953. He should wear the number 33 of the Knicks. And everybody else should, except for Patrick Ewing. Carlos is dressed in orange today. That's not a mistake. All right, I'm going to get off this, because I had planned to do a lot more on what J.D. Vance said and all that. But this thing really does have my goat. You open up with all the people from the Obama Stolen Land Center in Chicago. They opened the honor with them. None of these people were on the invite list, as far as I can tell. It's just words to honor people. We stole your land. We put up a $1 billion building that we haven't paid people that worked for. They're slaves. And we're all here celebrating and patting ourselves on the back. Except for the slaves, the black people in Chicago that we said we were going to help, who are now going out of business, who are now dealing with the stress of all the free work. You built this monstrosity on their backs, literally, for free. And Obama hasn't said a word about it. Michelle Obama hasn't said a word about it. And the invited guests haven't. Bono is there, goes all around the world protecting the little guy. Nobody's talking about these black subcontractors who put their blood, sweat, tears, and businesses on the line to help build Obama's stolen land center, and they haven't been paid. John Legend, who was a political loudmouth, was there. And Mr. Political Loudmouth sang, "Someday we'll all be free." Well, does that include the slaves that worked for Obama to help put up his stolen land center? Christina Aguilera was there. Mark Anthony, Eddie Vera, Stevie Wonder, of course, and Bruce Springsteen are supposed to be there. I love Stevie. You know that. Ain't so crazy about Bruce Springsteen. But is anybody talking about the black contractors? No. Now, Michelle talked about Obama. She said, 8 years in the crucible, not once did you melt in the heat. Not once did you let it harden you. Instead, you used it to reveal your truest essence, your stubborn optimism and unflinching courage, your dazzling brilliance and unpretentious decency, your ferocious work ethic and absolutely unshakable moral fiber, and to do it all as a first. Well, he wasn't the first president. And if you listen to the Democrats, Clinton was the first black president. I'm just reminding you of what they said at the time. So technically, in Democrat language, he wasn't the first. She rattled off a list of highlights, standing up for marriage equity, killing Osama bin Laden, listening to science. We're listening to science right now, and the Democrats are upset about it. The science of biology. She also, Jennifer Hudson was there. She sang the national anthem. Christina Aguilera delivered a rousing rendition of What a Wonderful World. Pearl Jam's Vetter. Teenagers in the nonprofit Guitars Over Guns program. Like I said, John Legend, We'll All Be Free. Well, does that include the slaves that worked to build the place? Because they haven't been paid. Bono, and also in attendance, Gavin Newsom, Andrew Young, Al Sharpton, Oprah Winfrey, David Letterman, Conan O'Brien, Stephen Colbert, Tom Hanks, and others. Angela Merkel, Prime Minister Justin Trudeau. Nobody gives a rat's ass about these contractors. People that in some cases are going out of business and living in misery because they haven't been paid. What does that say about moral fiber? And those of you that know me know, I went off the other day because I'm so sick of these attacks on Michelle Obama. I am sick of them. I'm sick of people with this business. She's a man. I'm sick of the disrespect that they give the woman. Okay, I don't agree with Michelle Obama on damn near anything policy-wise. But I'm tired of watching black women being attacked all the time by a bunch of racist clowns who can't accept that black women have the right to be liberal, sometimes be wrong, on policy, but they can still love their families, love their husbands, love their lives, and they don't have to be called apes, they don't have to be called names, they don't have to be told that they're men. They are black women. My mother was a black woman. My grandmothers were black women. And I'm sick of these attacks on black women for just being black women. Now, if you want to talk about the angry black women, well, hell, I could talk about them all day because some of them make me sick. The ones that are just loud mouth all up in your face all the time over nothing and don't know nothing. But this business with Michelle Obama, it should stop. It's racist. It's garbage. It's ugly. And I didn't like the way that people talked about Nancy Reagan, to be honest with you. I didn't like the way that people talked about those detractors. I didn't like the way they talked about Nancy Reagan. I didn't like the way that some of them tried to talk about Laura Bush. I have to say, when it comes to Hillary Clinton, well, but even with Hillary Clinton, but these other, Barbara Bush, nice lady. Leave Michelle Obama the hell alone. Talk about her policy. Talk about the things that she says wrong policy-wise. But as a woman, give me a break. Sick of it. But that doesn't mean we should ignore what's going on with this center. She and the whole Democrat Party. Well, you know, slaves built the White House. Well, slaves built Obama's house, apparently, because they haven't been paid. All right, I'm done with that. Thank you for indulging me. I didn't intend to spend all this time on it. And I still don't know the names of those tribes that I can just rattle them off my tongue. And I'm going to have to learn them all because I'm going to talk about it. And I don't want the tribes to think I'm insulting them. The three councils, the ways. I'm going to learn their names. Okay. Now, J.D. Vance was on fire today at his presser. Let's listen to, speaking of Obama, J.D. Vance cut 4, explaining to the press the difference between the deal that Trump went and the Obamas. Go ahead. Go ahead.
2: The Gulf Coast Coalition loves this deal because they think that it makes Iran weaker. They hated the Obama deal because they thought that it made Iran stronger. They know more about this, and they have more to lose than anybody, including the United States of America, so I trust their judgment. The second thing is where the deal came from. You have to remember, in 2015, Iran had built a sophisticated nuclear weapons program with a nuclear weapons stockpile. So the perspective that we came at as the United States was, you already have a really nice nuclear program. We're going to bribe you with American money in order to stop it. Our perspective and where we're coming at it is, we already destroyed your nuclear program. And so if you promise and show verifiable pathways to not rebuild it, then we're willing to give you some sanctions relief and things like that. So it's a fundamentally different perspective. Now, there are all these substantive differences as well. The Obama nuclear deal allowed enrichment. Ours will not. The Obama deal allowed the accumulation of stockpiled weapons-grade material. Ours is actually leading to the destruction of that stockpile of enriched material. So there are many differences. The Obama deal gave them over $1 billion of American money. This deal gives them $0 of American money. So a lot of substantive differences, but I think the most important differences are where we're coming at it from a position of strength and the fact that our Gulf Coast partners love this deal.
0: Now, there were Republican critics of this deal. J.D. Vance was asked about them in particular, the Republicans who are bad-mouthing it. Think Bill Cassidy, think some of the others that are out already bad-mouthing it. Cut 7, he addressed the Republican, in some cases, the critics of this deal.
2: I would say to anybody, any of the critics, is number one, have a little bit of faith in the President of the United States. The idea that he is going to strike a deal that's been bad for the American people, it's preposterous. He is the person who has had the courage to fundamentally transform our relationship with Iran and with a lot of other countries over the last year and a half. He believes in this deal. He is going to see it to completion, and if the Iranians don't comply, we still have every single tool and point of leverage that we have today. That'd be message number one, is have a little faith in the president's ability, given that he's got us this far, to take us the final step.
0: We will visit J.D. Vance, I'm telling you now, as the clip of the day. There was something else that he said that was remarkable. So, stay tuned for the clip of the day. We will revisit that. In the meantime, Pete Hegseth was on fire today, too. This was at a NATO meeting with NATO. The NATO, all of them, there in a room. And Pete Hegseth, Secretary of Wawa, went off. Well, in political terms. Cut 14. Secretary of Wawa, Pete Hegseth, at a NATO summit meeting today.
3: For many years and over two administrations. And for too long, NATO has been a paper tiger and a one-way street. No more. And that's what the Hague Summit is all about. That's what defense spending commitments are all about. Transforming NATO back into a real military alliance that's focused on hard power and real deterrence. A NATO 3.0, modeled on the NATO 1.0 that won the Cold War, with our allies actually taking the lead in Europe's conventional defense. And that's what NATO was always supposed to be and what its framers like President Eisenhower always expected. Europe was not supposed to be a dependency of the United States. That's not what Winston Churchill or Charles de Gaulle or Konrad Adenauer wanted or expected. No, Europe was supposed to be a military power allied with a strong America. This is the essence of NATO 1.0. As Dwight Eisenhower himself said as early as 1951, if in 10 years all American troops stationed in Europe for national defense purposes have not been returned to the United States, then this whole process will have failed. Eisenhower was Supreme Allied Commander then, not yet our nation's 34th president. But he and his allied counterparts, all of them still living in the shadow of World War II, understood that NATO's power did not come from committees or from meetings or from small flags on fancy tables. It came from warriors. And for Europe's defense, it had come from NATO allies.
0: And he was sitting at a table with, and they were all there with their little tiny flags on the table. And boy, Pete Hegseth ripped them a new one. And that is incredible. What he said to them and reminding them of how NATO started, what the mission was, what the founders of the North Atlantic Treaty Organization intended for it to be was astounding. All right, let's shift gears entirely. It's been foreign policy, and Obama's stolen land. Center. Now let's go out to California. Newsom was there. Folks, this is astounding. A Fox report cut 16 on utility companies' contracts. $633 million of contracts. Listen to the way the contracts were handled.
6: It is pressuring the state's public utilities to provide electricity to millions of homes to award up to $633 million in contracts to LGBT-owned firms. And the state has actually set up an official gay certification program. You have to submit letters from your doctor, letters from your friends, an award from an LGBT organization to qualify to get these special contracts. And it's not only
8: crazy.
6: Outrageous.
8: Is that legal?
6: Yeah. It's not only outrageous, it's also illegal. And look, if you're LGBT, you should have the equal rights, according to everyone else, to compete for these contracts. What's happening is that the government in California is saying that these contracts are only available if you pass their gay certification program, and all heterosexual people are denied these opportunities.
8: Has anyone been harmed because of these contracts? Can anyone say that they were denied a contract because they didn't have this certification or wouldn't say that they did?
6: Yeah, I think that's absolutely right. This is happening. And fortunately, we have Harmeet Dhillon, who's the Assistant Attorney General for Civil Rights. She's already on top of this. She's sent a letter to California. She's opening an inquiry into this. And look, it has to stop. We can have equality in this country, or we can have unequal treatment in this country. I know we're for equality. That's the standard that we need to have. No more gay-only contracts. No more race-based contracts. It's only should be based on competence, merit, and quality of the product.
0: That is Christopher Rufo, by the way, who's brilliant, who's exposing this. Gay certification to get a contract from the state. You have to certify you're officially gay, and then you can get a contract. Everybody else, you're not welcome. This is obscene. And it's not because it's gay, it's because it's any group. The government is not supposed to do this with any special group. Citizens are supposed to be treated equally under the law. 1977 on this day, Fleetwood Mac goes to number one with one of my favorite Fleetwood Mac songs, Dreams. Stevie Nicks, of course, lead vocal. She wrote the song at Record Plant in Sausalito in about 10 minutes. Amazing. James Golden and Slurley, Fastest Hour in American Media continues. We're coming back with the clip of the day. You'll want to hear it. Do not go away.

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0: Now here's James
15: the
0: Golden.
15: Clip of the day. You want to hear it, it's the clip of the day.
16: Yes, ladies and gentlemen, as promised, the clip of the day today, Vice President J.D. Vance.
17: Now, I saw the Axios report, that Netanyahu is fuming. That's not reflective of the conversations that I've had with him, but maybe he's saying something to somebody else that he's not saying to me. What I will say, and this does bother me, is that you've seen people within Bibi's cabinet who have come out and attacked the deal and in some ways very personally attacked the President of the United States. And I guess my message to them would be twofold. Number one, Donald J. Trump is the only head of state in the entire world who is sympathetic to the nation of Israel at this moment in time. And he happens to be the head of state of the world's superpower. If I was in the cabinet of the Israeli government, I might not be attacking the only powerful ally that I have anywhere left in the entire world. And the second message I would give to some of those cabinet members, Bibi, to his credit, has not gone down this path, but to some of these cabinet members in Israel who are attacking the President of the United States, the other thing that I would say is that over the last 3 months, two-thirds of the defensive weapons that have protected your homeland have been built by American hands and paid for by American tax dollars. The problem for Israel is not Donald J. Trump. And anybody in Israel who thinks their biggest problem is the President of the United States needs to wake up and smell the reality of the situation that country is in. Thank you all.
16: Boom. Mic drop moment. It speaks for itself. We leave you today, my friends, by honoring the music, the life of Paul McCartney, who has a birthday today, born in 1942. 84. Of course, his time with the Beatles, the time he spent with Paul McCartney and Wings, and his solo career have made him the most successful rock and roll composer of all time. And he is certainly beloved. We have to go. Happy birthday, Paul McCartney. You are an original, my friend. May God bless, protect each and every single one of you.
14: I'm not half the man I used.
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16: 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Until then, I bid you adieu.
14: Something wrong now, I long for.
16: Bye.
14: Yesterday.
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22: This is a Fox News alert. The trip put off. I'm Lisa LaSera. The White House says Vice President J.D. Vance's trip to Switzerland to lead a new round of talks with Iran has been postponed due to what it calls logistical issues for negotiations meant to add details to an agreement signed by President Trump a day ago. The White House says plans for the technical talks have not been finalized, and the U.S. delegation has been prepared to depart at the first available opportunity. One of the conditions that Iran had agreed to, the U.S. keeping some troops in the region.
23: President Trump, when asked about the military footprint position in the region, he said that they will remain for now, and Central Command announcing that the U.S. military has lifted that blockade that would stop vessels coming and going from ports.
22: Fox's Alex Hogan in Tel Aviv. Iran had also agreed to open the Strait of Hormuz to allow oil to flow through. U.S. Southern Command says it launched another lethal strike on a ship operated by designated terrorist organizations transiting along known narco-trafficking routes in the eastern Pacific. Southcom says three male narco-terrorists were killed. No U.S. military members were harmed. Lawyers for the man accused of killing UnitedHealthcare CEO Brian Thompson shifting their legal strategy again.
2: Attorneys for Luigi Mangione now say they will not pursue a psychiatric defense when a state jury hears evidence against him starting in September, with a federal trial set for a month later. The decision came ahead of a Thursday deadline for the defense to give prosecutors their evidence for an extreme emotional disturbance argument. A guilty verdict using that defense for manslaughter could mean up to 25 years in prison. A guilty verdict for murder could mean a life sentence.
22: Fox's Gernal Scott. Mangione has pled not guilty to federal and state counts in the shooting death of Thompson in December 2024. 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
13: We've got Bill Cleveland. Is Bill on the road? He's somewhere in this crazy mixed up world. He'll check in with us. We have a fiction writer. Jessica Goldstein has written a book called Retro. It's a cool premise of a book. They take vacations, not around the world, but around time. It's a time-traveling book, in a sense. It's a quirky book, getting a lot of attention, brand new. So we'll get into some of that. This first hour, though, what's next? The Iran situation is over with. Where do we go from here as a country, as an economy, with the midterms coming up? And so our first guest this first hour is a GOP strategist and president of American Energy Leadership Institute. You see him all over the place. He's on Fox News, Fox Business, and he has written an op-ed piece in Fox News on foxnews.com. And it's a really interesting story about the industrialization and the reindustrialization agenda in America and the hurdles that it faces. Chris Johnson, welcome to America at Night. Thanks for joining us.
14: Thanks for having me.
13: In a quick overview, explain your premise, because you say that to get to where we want to go, which is reindustrialize America, we need to build things. And in America, we are blocking ourselves from our own best interests.
14: That's exactly right. I was just in Detroit this week at a conference called Reindustrialize, and that was getting the hundreds of entrepreneurs and innovators that are going to be the next Elon Musk building rockets and missiles and drones and

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11: The job, and he sent me an email, and he was congratulating me on the job. And I sent him an email and said, hey, send the word out to all of your neurotic, crazy writers that I'm looking for authors to tell interesting yarns. And he sent back our next guest. He said, you have to get Jessica Goldstein on. So guess what? Her book is out and we have a chance to talk with her. Her book comes out next week. Jessica Goldstein is the author of a brand new novel called Retro. Jessica, welcome to America at Night. Thanks for joining us.
12: Thank you for having me. Is it neurotic to insist I'm not neurotic?
11: Yes, that exactly proves my point.
12: That's the first time.
11: Yeah. Never mind. I was wrong. Let us move on. The book is called Retro, and you publish a weekly newsletter called The Retro Report. So what's going on here? You have a thing for all things retro? What's going on?
12: So the novel came first, and the novel is about this struggling out-of-work actress who gets a job at a startup called Retro that's a time travel agency. And they take wealthy tourists on vacations to the past. Bachelor parties at Woodstock, 20s for your 20s, birthday bashes to Prohibition-era speakeasies, concerts, sporting events, inaugurations, assassinations, bygone America. It's just a retro-metro ride away. So in writing the book, I spent so much time, of course, thinking about American history and what events and places and ideas people are nostalgic for that we romanticize. And so in doing that, I spent so much time reading old books, watching old movies, diving into old culture. And so the newsletter became a place where I could recommend all of these vintage pop cultural, I guess, artifacts, even though not all of them are that old. I don't want to date myself. I'm like, some of these things are from the 2000s. But a place to treat all of that, like the breaking news that it is to me, because even when something is very old, when you discover it, it feels new.

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5: Open phones. It's hour number three. The phones. Here's how it works. I talk for 2 hours. You talk for the last hour. You know, not all of you, but it's your chance to chime in. What do you think? What do you know? Half the fun. One-third of the fun, two-thirds of the fun of doing this show is the open phones hour. I love conversing. Might not always sound like it, and I might pull my hair out from time to time. But I do, oddly enough, as a talk show host, I do like talking to people. That's the nature of the beast. Let me tell you a story about young McGraw-Milhaven. So I was in high school. And I was working as a busboy at a restaurant on Long Island. And I was a family, basically family friend, restaurant. And I was working there as a busboy. And summertime, I'd pick up shifts and, you know, work nights and days. And, you know, it was a part-time gig. You're going to high school. And so I worked at this restaurant all through high school. And you become friendly with the people and the cooks and the chefs and the bartenders and the other waitresses and waiters and some customers. And so I go off to college, and the chef one night, a couple months later after I leave for college, goes out to the bar at the end of the night and is sitting there, and he's having a drink after his shift, and he's talking to the bartender, and he knows the bartender knows my family. And he says, "Hey, I was curious. What do you hear from McGraw?" And the friend of the family says, "Well, you know, I heard he's doing well. He's got settled in. He's doing okay. All things go, he should be back for Thanksgiving. And they said he was going to come in and say hi. And you know, why do you ask?" And the chef says, "That's funny, because last night I was here after my shift, and I was having a beer, and I was sitting at the bar minding my own business, and there was a guy here who was telling the same silly stories in the same cadence and the same, he was telling these stories, and they were so silly, but they were funny and they were quirky. And it just, this guy last night, I sat and listened to him tell these stories, and it just reminded me so much of McGraw that I said to myself, the next time I see you, I wanted to ask you, you know, what do you hear from him?" And the bartender turns to him and says, "You know that guy who was here last night?" Yeah, he goes, "That was McGraw's father." So the acorn doesn't fall far from the tree, right? My father told stories at bars. I tell stories on the radio. The only difference is I tell mine into a microphone, and he told his, you know, across three.

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19: Get to a lot of the voicemails. So if you are so inclined, text or voice or call, we love to get in. One last one here on the text line. What did Imus say that got him fired? Nice try. I'm surely not going to tell you what Imus said on the air that got him fired, because I really don't feel like being fired. But I will tell you that even though he was fired and canceled, if you will, he did come back. I think he was on Fox for a while. He was on Fox Business Morning Show for a while after that. But Imus did apologize. He had a cultural sensitivity training virtually on the air. He went to the ends of the earth to try and make amends. And, you know, I believe that if one apologizes for their mistake, you know, we're all human, and we all should forgive, because we all at some point we're going to make a stupid mistake. And so I think forgiveness is very important in this world. And I don't think anyone's career should be ruined for a stupid 30-second clip of something. Just my two cents. That's going to do it for us. Thanks for listening. We're off tomorrow for June 19th, company holiday. And then we're back Monday. So have a great weekend, everybody. Have a great Father's Day. Enjoy the U.S. Open. And we'll be back on Monday. Our executive director is Alex Hinton. Our engineer tonight.
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28: The VP stays home. I'm Chris DeMeo, Fox News. A White House spokesperson announcing that Vice President Vance will no longer be traveling to Switzerland to begin peace talks with Iran on Friday. Fox's Alex Hogan has more.
29: U.S. Central Command announced that the U.S. military has formally lifted the blockade on all traffic entering and exiting Iranian ports. With military presence still in the region, the administration once again is warning that it will resume military action if Iran violates the agreement. Under the memorandum, Iran has committed to inspections, ending uranium enrichment, and eliminating the already enriched stockpiles. The U.S. and regional partners will develop a plan with at least $300 billion for the reconstruction and economic developments of Iran. Back home, there's been sharp criticism of this agreement, while the administration claims that it has the upper hand.
28: The U.S. lifted its blockade of Iran, and oil tankers are now moving through the Strait of Hormuz. Ukraine targeting Russia's capital city in its largest drone strike since the start of that war.
0: The drone barrage torching the city's main oil refinery for the second time in a week. This all, by the way, happening just 10 miles from the Kremlin. Those strikes disrupting commercial flights across Moscow overnight. And while Russia claims it shot down more than 500 drones overnight, nearly 200 over Moscow alone, four airports going dark in the process, 17 reported injuries, including a pair of kids, as debris rained down on apartment buildings, a mall, a fitness center, a large tank cover flying hundreds of feet in the air after being struck again by one of those incredible drones. Vladimir Putin, for his part, was about 430 miles away in Kazan, hosting the Association of Southeast Asian Nations Conference.
28: That's Fox's Kevin Cork in Washington. Ukrainian President Volodymyr Zelensky warns Moscow will burn if President Putin continues the war. 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
28: President Trump awards the Medal of Honor to three military service members at the White House on Thursday.
4: First Marine Corps Colonel John Ripley was awarded the nation's highest military decoration posthumously for his acts of valor in Vietnam. Tom Ripley accepted the medal on his father's behalf, also honored at the White House Army Major Nicholas Dockery and Marine Corps Major James Capers, who led his ambushed unit to safety in Vietnam. Capers is a familiar face to the Fox family. He was previously honored at the Salute the Service Award at the Fox Nation Patriot Awards.
28: That's Fox's Chanley Painter. The South and the Gulf Coast feeling the impact of Tropical Storm Arthur. Fox Weather's Brandi Campbell is in Picayune, Mississippi.
5: Mississippi and Louisiana dealt with heavy rain, flash flooding, and preliminarily confirmed tornadoes on Thursday. It's one of three towns between the states put under flash flood emergencies as water took over. Also in Picayune is where the National Weather Service said Anchor Lake Dam had the potential for failure. It prompted leaders to ask residents to evacuate Thursday evening. Meanwhile, the heaviest rain has exited the area. The next major concern is rising river levels. Several of them in the region are forecasted to crest in moderate and major flood stages in the coming days. In Picayune, Mississippi, Brandi Campbell, Fox Weather.
28: The celebrations continue for the NBA champion New York Knicks. Alicia Keys and others performed during the Knicks ticker tape parade in Lower Manhattan on Thursday. Guard Jalen Brunson answered his critics by not answering his critics.
6: There's a lot of people that have a lot of negative stuff to say. There's a lot of people who have a lot of opinions. But when you prove them wrong, you really don't have to, you don't have to say to them.
28: The Knicks won their first championship in 53 years. I'm Chris DeMayo.

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0: From the City of Angels near the Pacific Ocean, good morning, good evening, wherever you may be across the nation, around the world. I'm George Norrie, and this is Coast to Coast AM. Remember Father's Day this Sunday, folks. Later tonight, a palm reader tells our future. Before we get going into today's program, I have a very brief announcement. After close to 30 years, one of our producers, Stephanie Smith, is retiring. She spent years working on Coast to Coast and did a tireless job for us, making my job much easier. Stephanie, enjoy the second facet of your life, and thank you for everything you did. Here's what's happening. Iranian Parliament Speaker and lead negotiator said that Tehran would closely follow Supreme Leader Khamenei's guidance in implementing the new U.S.-Iran agreement. Mohammed Ghaflar also warned of a strong response to any violations of the Memorandum of Understanding. With more on what's going on with us, here's Tom Danheiser. Hi, Tom.
1: U.S. Vice President J.D. Vance says the 60-day period to reach a final deal is underway, and each side is honoring its commitments so far. The initial agreement has been signed, which kicks off a 60-day period of negotiations on a final deal to end the war. Iran's Supreme Leader Ayatollah Mujtaba Khamenei said in a statement that he authorized the signing despite holding a different view. U.S. officials saying the U.S. and Iran have been working on laying out secret proposals for implementing the 14 points that were signed this week, including details on how to address the future of Iran's nuclear program. Meanwhile, Vice President Vance also criticized Israeli operations in Lebanon, saying they've sometimes gotten in the way of negotiations. In response to reports of Israeli displeasure with the agreement, he said, "If I was in the cabinet of the Israeli government, I might not be attacking the only powerful ally that I have anywhere left in the entire world." And according to Iranian state media, Iran's National Security Council said it has a plan for a reciprocal response if the U.S. violates the peace agreement. The statement, reported by the Islamic Republic of Iran Broadcasting, said the National Security Council will not rest until the full rights of the Iranian nation have been restored. The statement further warned that should any deviation or violation occur on the part of the United States, a reciprocal response will be carried out in accordance with a predetermined plan. George?
0: Tom, thank you for the weeks of reports on this incredible situation, and I have a feeling we'll have some more weeks to go. Ukraine launched one of its largest drone attacks on Moscow since the start of Russia's full-scale invasion, striking a major oil refinery in the Russian capital and sending thick black smoke over parts of the city. Waymo is recalling almost 3,900 robo-taxis in the U.S. to fix software issues after some cars drove into freeway construction zones, according to notices filed with the NTSB. More than 500,000 packages of macaroni and cheese sold at Aldi stores nationwide have been recalled because they may contain undeclared soy lecithin, a soy-derived ingredient that can pose a risk to people with soy allergies or sensitivities. Food safety coach Jeff Nelkin with us here. Jeff, this is serious stuff, isn't it?
2: Well, for the people that are sensitive to the soy lecithin, it is.

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2: Fox News, I'm Sue Gossman. With the U.S. and Iran set to sign a peace deal in Switzerland, the Israeli military says it struck southern Lebanon overnight in intense fighting. This is the White House announced Vice President J.D. Vance will not attend. The Memorandum of Understanding ending the conflict getting some cool reception from lawmakers.
3: It's not just Democrats criticizing the memorandum. Senate Armed Services Committee Chairman Roger Wicker says the $300 billion fund, quote, would make Iran's payoff under President Obama's 2015 deal look like a pittance by comparison.
2: Fox's Lucas Tomlinson. Lawyers for the accused killer of United Healthcare CEO Brian Thompson are reversing their course in the legal strategy. The defense had been considering an extreme emotional disturbance argument and announced on Thursday that they were not going to do so. 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
11: Plans for the VP. I'm Sue Guzman, Fox News. The White House announcing that Vice President J.D. Vance will no longer be traveling to Switzerland to complete the peace deal with Iran Friday. Fox's Alex Hogan reports.
12: U.S. Central Command announced that the U.S. military has formally lifted the blockade on all traffic entering and exiting Iranian ports. With military presence still in the region, the administration once again is warning that it will resume military action if Iran violates the agreement. Under the memorandum, Iran has committed to inspections, ending uranium enrichment, and eliminating the already enriched stockpiles. The U.S. and regional partners will develop a plan with at least $300 billion for the reconstruction and economic developments of Iran. Back home, there's been sharp criticism of this agreement, while the administration claims that it has the upper hand.
11: Meanwhile, the Israeli military says it struck Hezbollah targets across southern Lebanon overnight, more than a dozen people reportedly killed. Ukraine has targeted Russia's capital city in its largest drone strike since the start of the war.
13: The drone barrage torching the city's main oil refinery for the second time in a week. This all, by the way, happening just 10 miles from the Kremlin. Those strikes disrupting commercial flights across Moscow overnight. And while Russia claims it shot down more than 500 drones overnight, nearly 200 over Moscow alone, four airports going dark in the process, 17 reported injuries, including a pair of kids, as debris rained down on apartment buildings, a mall, a fitness center, a large tank cover flying hundreds of feet in the air after being struck again by one of those incredible drones. Vladimir Putin, for his part, was about 430 miles away in Kazan, hosting the Association of Southeast Asian Nations
11: Fox's
13: conference.
11: Kevin Korg, Zelensky saying world leaders at the G7 summit in France, including the U.S., have agreed to additional support for Ukraine. 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
11: In the United Kingdom, Labour's Andy Burnham, the current mayor of Greater Manchester, has won a special election for a seat in Parliament, and that puts him in a position to challenge and battle Prime Minister Keir Starmer for leadership of the country. In his victory speech, Burnham told supporters, "Everyone knows that politics isn't working. The country isn't where it should be, and tonight could, just could, be a turning point." President Trump awarding the Medal of Honor to three military service members at the White House on Thursday. Fox's Chandley Painter is more.
21: First Marine Corps Colonel John Ripley was awarded the nation's highest military decoration posthumously for his acts of valor in Vietnam. Tom Ripley accepted the medal on his father's behalf, also honored at the White House Army Major Nicholas Dockery and Marine Corps Major James Capers, who led his ambushed unit to safety in Vietnam. Capers is a familiar face to the Fox family. He was previously honored at the Salute the Service Award at the Fox Nation Patriot Award.
11: The Justice Department cracking down on the alleged misuse of taxpayer dollars in Massachusetts. Fox's Christina Coleman tells us 15 people have been arrested, 11 of them in the country illegally.
22: The Assistant Attorney General for the National Fraud Enforcement Division says cases like these highlight a broader, troubling pattern of the exploitation of America's safety net by people in this country illegally. Federal authorities say the alleged scammers in this case defrauded Massachusetts taxpayers of more than $1.4 million in public benefits from multiple programs, including SNAP. They face numerous charges, including aggravated identity theft and passport fraud. And authorities say they're just getting started on their massive fraud-fighting efforts to stop scams like these.
11: Stage is now set to fill the California congressional seat previously held by Democrat Eric Swalwell. Two Democrats will face off in a special election August 18th. State Senator Alicia Wehab and Melissa Hernandez. I'm Sue Gus.
23: It's one thing to talk to us, but Aunt Rita? Come on, man.
24: Thought you might have been leaving one of the late night clubs. You'll remain open until 6 in the morning.
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2: Fox News, I'm Chris DeMeo. A change of plans for the vice president. The White House says he won't be going to Switzerland to begin nuclear talks with Iran. A White House spokesperson cites difficult logistics for negotiations. Meantime, the Swiss ministry announcing this morning that planned talks between the U.S., Iran, Qatar, and Pakistan have been postponed. Democratic socialists making the pitch ahead of this November's midterms.
3: We need and will take on Trump and his pathological lying. We're going to take on his racism, his authoritarianism.
2: Senator Bernie Sanders and Zoran Mamdani campaigning for New York Democratic Socialists on Thursday in New York. Stocks ending higher on Thursday. 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
4: Todd Stevenson here. People know me as Tree Dr. Todd. I like to talk about the great results that I've had for many, many decades, probably, with WRNN. The people here are fantastic. The production staff is amazing. They helped me get my spots cut. Sales rep Howard Nixon has been great to deal with. I've had several over my tenure here. 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Highest endorsement, 5 stars all day.
5: Matthew. Sorry. It's okay. I just need you to listen to me.
6: I know that a lot of times, Mom, it might not seem like I'm listening to you, but I am. 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
6: Hey, want a drink?
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6: Thanks, Mom, for never giving up and always being my biggest fan.
5: Thank you for letting me know what you expect, so I can try to meet your expectations.
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9: The VP stays put. I'm Chris DeMeo, Fox News. A White House spokesperson announcing that Vice President Vance will no longer be traveling to Switzerland to begin nuclear talks with Iran on Friday. Fox's Alex Hogan has more.
10: U.S. Central Command announced that the U.S. military has formally lifted the blockade on all traffic entering and exiting Iranian ports. With military presence still in the region, the administration once again is warning that it will resume military action if Iran violates the agreement. Under the memorandum, Iran has committed to inspections, ending uranium enrichment, and eliminating the already enriched stockpiles. The U.S. and regional partners will develop a plan with at least $300 billion for the reconstruction and economic developments of Iran. Back home, there's been sharp criticism of this agreement, while the administration claims that it has the upper hand.
9: The Swiss Foreign Ministry announcing that talks between the U.S., Iran, Qatar, and Pakistan have been postponed. Meantime, Ukraine targeting Russia's capital city in its largest drone strike since the start of the war.
11: The drone barrage torching the city's main oil refinery for the second time in a week. This all, by the way, happening just 10 miles from the Kremlin. Those strikes disrupting commercial flights across Moscow overnight. And while Russia claims it shot down more than 500 drones overnight, nearly 200 over Moscow alone, four airports going dark in the process, 17 reported injuries, including a pair of kids, as debris rained down on apartment buildings, a mall, a fitness center, a large tank cover flying hundreds of feet in the air after being struck again by one of those incredible drones. Vladimir Putin, for his part, was about 430 miles away in Kazan, hosting the Association of Southeast Asian Nations Conference.
9: Fox's Kevin Cork in Washington. Ukraine's President Zelensky warning Moscow will burn if Russian President Putin continues the war. 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
9: The U.S. military says it struck southern Lebanon overnight in intense fighting as U.S.-Iran talks in Switzerland are postponed. Lebanon's state-run news agency saying at least 16 people were killed in Israeli airstrikes. President Trump awards the Medal of Honor to three military service members.
15: First Marine Corps Colonel John Ripley was awarded the nation's highest military decoration posthumously for his acts of valor in Vietnam. Tom Ripley accepted the medal on his father's behalf, also honored at the White House Army Major Nicholas Dockery and Marine Corps Major James Capers, who led his ambushed unit to safety in Vietnam. Capers is a familiar face to the Fox family. He was previously honored at the Salute the Service Award at the Fox Nation Patriot Awards.
9: Fox's Chinley Painter. The South and Gulf Coast feeling the impact of Tropical Storm Arthur.
16: Mississippi and Louisiana dealt with heavy rain, flash flooding, and preliminarily confirmed tornadoes on Thursday. It's one of three towns between the states put under flash flood emergencies as water took over. Also in Picayune is where the National Weather Service said Anchor Lake Dam had the potential for failure. It prompted leaders to ask residents to evacuate Thursday evening. Meanwhile, the heaviest rain has exited the area. The next major concern is rising river levels. Several of them in the region are forecasted to crest in moderate and major flood stages in the coming days. In Picayune, Mississippi, Brandi Campbell, Fox Weather.
9: A parade for the NBA champion New York Knicks in Manhattan Thursday. Guard Jalen Brunson answered his critics.
17: There's a lot of people that have a lot of negative stuff to say. There's a lot of people who have a lot of opinions. But when you prove them wrong, you really don't have to, say to them.
9: The Knicks won their first championship in 53 years. I'm Chris DeMeo. This is Fox News.
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1: It's one thing to torture us, but Aunt Rita? 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
3: Women.
1: 40 years ago?
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5: This is a Fox News alert. I'm Sue Guzman. A major new development in the U.S.-Iran peace deal. Planned talks between the U.S., Iran, Qatar, and Pakistan set for Friday have been postponed. Comes after the White House announced Vice President J.D. Vance would not be attending. President Trump Thursday outlined his stipulation.
6: In a Truth Social post, President Trump stressed, quote, "We expect a complete ceasefire on all fronts, including Lebanon, Hezbollah, and Israel." Vice President J.D. Vance also lashed out at Israel, warning its leaders not to, quote, "attack the only powerful ally they have left."
5: Fox's Chandler Painter, Israel's military says its forces strike targets in southern Lebanon overnight as Hezbollah reported intense fighting. Israel says 4 of its soldiers were killed, 16 were killed in the Israeli airstrikes. And Democrat Hannah Pingree and Republican Bobby Charles will compete this fall to become Maine's next governor. 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
2: Fox News, I'm Chris DeMeo. Israel's military saying Friday its forces struck targets throughout southern Lebanon as Hezbollah reported intense fighting in the area, threatening the agreement between Iran and the United States to end the war. Meantime, planned talks between the U.S., Iran, Qatar, and Pakistan have been postponed. No word on when they'll be rescheduled. Democratic socialists making the pitch ahead of November's midterms.
3: We need and will take on Trump and his pathological lying. We're going to take on his racism, his authoritarianism.
2: Senator Bernie Sanders and New York Mayor Zoran Mamdani pitching for Democratic Socialists in New York. 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
2: It's one thing to torture us, but Aunt Rita? 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
11: Iran talks. I'm Chris DeMeo, Fox News. White House spokesperson announcing that Vice President Vance will no longer be traveling to Switzerland to begin nuclear talks with Iran today. Fox's Alex Hogan has more on the talks.
12: U.S. Central Command announced that the U.S. military has formally lifted the blockade on all traffic entering and exiting Iranian ports. With military presence still in the region, the administration once again is warning that it will resume military action if Iran violates the agreement. Under the memorandum, Iran has committed to inspections, ending uranium enrichment, and eliminating the already enriched stockpiles. The U.S. and regional partners will develop a plan with at least $300 billion for the reconstruction and economic developments of Iran. Back home, there's been sharp criticism of this agreement, while the administration claims that it has the upper hand.
11: Meantime, continued fighting in Lebanon could unravel the newly signed deal, which calls for an immediate halt to military operations on all fronts, including in Lebanon, where Israel has been battling the Iran-backed Hezbollah militant group. Well, Ukraine targeted Russia's capital city in its largest drone strike since the start of the war.
13: The drone barrage torching the city's main oil refinery for the second time in a week. This all, by the way, happening just 10 miles from the Kremlin. Those strikes disrupting commercial flights across Moscow overnight. And while Russia claims it shot down more than 500 drones overnight, nearly 200 over Moscow alone, four airports going dark in the process, 17 reported injuries, including a pair of kids, as debris rained down on apartment buildings, a mall, a fitness center, a large tank cover flying hundreds of feet in the air after being struck again by one of those incredible drones. Vladimir Putin, for his part, was about 430 miles away in Kazan, hosting the Association of Southeast Asian Nations Conference.
11: That's Fox's Kevin Cork in Washington. 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
11: The Israeli military says it struck southern Lebanon overnight in intense fighting as U.S.-Iran talks in Switzerland are postponed. Lebanon's state-run news agency says at least 16 people were killed in Israeli airstrikes. President Trump awarding the Medal of Honor to three military service members.
15: First Marine Corps Colonel John Ripley was awarded the nation's highest military decoration posthumously for his acts of valor in Vietnam. Tom Ripley accepted the medal on his father's behalf, also honored at the White House Army Major Nicholas Dockery and Marine Corps Major James Capers, who led his ambushed unit to safety in Vietnam. Capers is a familiar face to the Fox family. He was previously honored at the Salute the Service Award at the Fox Nation Patriot Awards.
11: That's Fox's Chanley Painter. The South and the Gulf Coast feeling the impact of Tropical Storm Arthur.
16: Mississippi and Louisiana dealt with heavy rain, flash flooding, and preliminarily confirmed tornadoes on Thursday. It's one of three towns between the states put under flash flood emergencies as water took over. Also in Picayune is where the National Weather Service said Anchor Lake Dam had the potential for failure. It prompted leaders to ask residents to evacuate Thursday evening. Meanwhile, the heaviest rain has exited the area. The next major concern is rising river levels. Several of them in the region are forecasted to crest in moderate and major flood stages in the coming days. In Picayune, Mississippi, Brandi Campbell, Fox Weather.
11: A parade for the NBA champion New York Knicks in Manhattan yesterday. Guard Jalen Brunson answered his critics.
17: There's a lot of people that have a lot of negative stuff to say. There's a lot of people who have a lot of opinions. But when you prove them wrong, you really don't have to, say to them.
11: The Knicks won their first championship in 53 years. I'm Chris DeMeo. This is Fox News.
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24: This is America in the Morning from Westwood One. Good morning, I'm John Trout. It's Friday, June 19th, 2026. Here's what's coming up on America in the Morning.
25: The White House delays Vice President J.D. Vance's trip to Switzerland to negotiate with Iranian leaders. I'm John Stolness in Washington.
26: Barack Obama has celebrated his presidential center opening with a star-studded group. I'm Sagar Meghani.
27: Luigi Mangione's lawyers told a judge they are respectfully withdrawing their plan to assert a psychiatric defense at his New York State murder trial. I'm Jennifer King.
28: Americans who smoke weed and own guns applauding a decision by the U.S. High Court. I'm Clayton Neville.
29: On Wall Street, it's quiet. The markets are closed today for this Juneteenth holiday. I'm Jessica Ettinger.
24: The Gulf area prepares for Arthur and a new embarrassing problem for the Lincoln Memorial Reflecting Pool. All ahead on America in the Morning.

0: Axelrod. Good morning, America. This is Stuart Axelrod, and along with my little trusty co-host, Rick the Rifleman Roberts, and Dr. Crane's coming in at 7. It's our pleasure to bring you the infamous, notorious holiday edition of the Axelrod Show. We are the ministers of madness. We are the purveyors of social justice. I'm the brains for you, and Rick's the nut. Because the fastest 4 hours of structured chaos on radio has begun. Folks, if you're not listening, you have no idea what you're missing. The show is heart stopping, pants dropping, earth shaking. And little Ricky, as always, there's no need to fear, because the cute, sweet, adorable, squeezable, lovable, highly intelligent, the Yankee wonder with a couple habits is here. I am the true beacon of reason in the sea of constant confusion. Together, we will solve the problems of the world. Where free thought, common sense reasons, the fuel of Spaceship Axelrod. Broadcasting from the city of frustration, the true redneck Riviera, the only redneck Riviera. Land of purple hair people, pancake houses. It's Juneteenth. We're coming from our hometown, Myrtle Beach. That's when the audience is supposed to clap slide. Okay, look at him. All righty, buddy.
1: There we go. There you go. There's that. There.
0: Oh, man. Slide, good morning, sir. How are you?
2: Good morning, Axelrod.
0: Listen, it is just amazing. I'm here with Rick, and we got you, and we're doing the holiday edition because today is a federal holiday. It is Juneteenth Day, and it's a federal holiday, and you know that little guy, Joe Katz, as soon as he hears there's a federal holiday, he's out the door. Now, we've got some people texting in on the Thumbs Up Guys Injury Lawyers texting hotline, and they're wondering why on Juneteenth, the holiday that is really, the federal holiday is really for the African Americans because this is the day that slaves

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1: The mail, right, didn't deliver it.
2: Did you get your unemployment?
1: 6 months later.
2: So you didn't have a job for 6 months?
1: I didn't get unemployment for 6 months because they lost the letter.
2: Did they give
1: I told the unemployment office, I said, well, how am I supposed to know to come if I don't get the letter?
2: Did you get back pay at least?
1: I did.
2: Oh, how much did you get?
1: Like
2: $12 after? Yeah. How much were you making back then?
1: $10.50.
2: You made $10.50 an hour?
1: No. No, it was $7.25.
2: $7.25 an hour. That wasn't that long ago for you then. But Sly, so here's what everybody's asking, why you are working on Juneteenth, dude.
1: I asked the same thing. It's his day off.
2: Dude, it's all over the thumbs up guys, injury lawyers, text and hotline. The text line is saying, why is Sly here on his holiday?
3: Leanne explained that yesterday. I have these concerts and events that I do, and sometimes they occur middle of the week. The DJ Expo is occurring in August around the 10th. So,
1: by the way, I've been told that I will be filling in for that.
3: Yeah, so I can take that day off. So if I work today, I can take that day off.
2: So you actually have a day in your pocket, so to speak.
3: There you go.
2: Because I tuned in yesterday. I got up in the morning because I listen to you guys every morning, and I got up. And I'll tell you, Joe was whining like a baby in the beginning. He said, Slide, you're not going to be off. I'm going to work myself, too. He was just whining, Slide. What do you got? Do you got something going on with him?
1: Well, wait a minute. First of all, what? Joe whines all the time.
2: Is he a whiner?
1: He's a whiner.
2: He's a baby.
1: Yes.
2: We're the senior crew.
1: You know?
2: He calls us Bert and Ernie. Then he calls us Q-Tip and Noah Wafer, you know. But we're
1: the senior crew. We're the more experienced crew. I'm sorry.
2: And I'll include Slide. Slide, you know what? We're the dream team.
3: Okay, the dream team it is.
2: We're the dream team, and we got.
1: Do
2: a lot
1: you agree, Slider?
3: I agree because the dream team is going to be on HBO with the Axelrod series that they're going to do with the geese thing.
2: Yeah, did you hear about that?
1: No, what's going on here? You're going Hollywood? Hollywood?
2: Yeah. Well, here's what happened. You know, I represent the lady with the geese, and everybody says, you know, why are you representing the lady with the geese? So let me explain it while we go.
1: Don't you represent the ones with the chimps, too?
2: We can talk about that later if you want. I represent animals all over the country now. But what happened was the lady with the geese, I'm not suing the city of Surfside over the geese. I'm suing the city of Surfside of telling this lady, Maria, that she was not allowed to videotape, photograph people in the yards attacking the geese. Because what she was doing, she was walking down the street videotaping people being abusive to the geese, right?
1: Oh, I saw a video where a guy was throwing things at a geese.
2: Right. But it's, you know, anybody, folks, listen to me. Anybody can walk down any street, just like the Ring doorbells. You know, you can take videos of anything that you can publicly see from the street. So they gave her a cease and desist letter, told her that if she kept videotaping people abusing the geese, they were going to lock her up. So we sued Surfside in federal court, and it's just something going on. So what happened was HBO picked up this goose case. There's a show called Neighbors on HBO. I don't know if you've ever seen it. Sly, you ever seen the show Neighbors on HBO?
3: I haven't seen it, but I've heard about it.
2: Okay, so let me tell you about it. It's really, really interesting. There's a bunch of kids. They're like in their 20s. And a year or two ago, what they did was they put all their little money together. They got like $4,000 or $5,000 together. And they came up with an idea to do a show called Neighbors on HBO. They look like Ghostbusters when I met them because they got all these wires. You would really like them, Sly, because they got wires hanging out everywhere. But what happened was they did this little show and they did a pilot for HBO about neighbors fighting neighbors. And HBO, they did an original pilot. And Sly, what happened was HBO bought 6 episodes. It's unbelievable. So then HBO picked them back up again this year for 6 more episodes. And coming up in February of 2027, they're going to do the episode with Surfside and the geese. So for everyone's knowledge, they filmed me for about 8 hours. You wouldn't believe how much they filmed me in the show. And they told me that they will absolutely cut me down to like 3 minutes.
1: Oh, yeah. So have you never done television?
2: No.
1: I've done television. I've done movies. And they'll film the crap out of you for so many hours. And then you'll only be there for a few minutes.
2: Yeah.
1: Like, what the flip?
2: So we're doing that. And then what happened was, Rick, you remember Doc Antle that has the safari?

0: here and you got yep. arrested for having the, and in fact, the chimps?
1: I've been to Myrtle Beach Safari, and it is a great place to go. I've never seen anything negative about that place. In fact, all the animals that I've ever seen there were always taken care of. I mean, I can't speak behind the scenes, but from what I've been there and seen it, it was a great experience.
0: Slide, have you ever gone to the safari here in Myrtle Beach?
2: I did.
0: You did?
2: I drove through one time, just kind of drove by it.
0: Well, have you ever been in it? Did you ever see Bubbles the elephant?
2: I didn't go in. Like I said, okay. I drove down, I drove kind of by it.
0: Well, I'm going to tell you what. I'm going to have to take you in there. Would you go in there with me? They got orangutans, they got cougars, they got lions, they got tigers, they got ligers. Ligers are a cross between a lion and a tiger. Slide is
1: huge.
0: Like, it's 12
1: huge.
0: Feet. Slide, it's longer than your limo. It's like 12 feet long. It's got a body of a tiger, and it's got a head of a lion. It's amazing. But here's what happened. So what happened was Doc Antle, they took his four chimpanzees away from him, and their names are actually Valley, Sugriva, Ruma, and Surya. I think I got the last names pronounced right. And what happened was they took his chimps away a couple years ago, Slide, because he got arrested and actually got convicted in Virginia. He went to jail and stuff in Virginia because they said he wasn't allowed to have the chimpanzees. And what happened was I kind of got interested in it because they're kind of like adults, the chimpanzees. They're kind of human. They're like human little babies. And they've been here for 18 years, and I've held them on my lap. They've hugged me. They've kissed me. And they took his chimpanzees away from him, and they sent him to the Great Ape Preserve in Florida. So while at the Great Ape Preserve in Florida, they became sick, and some of them got tuberculosis. And they can deal with the tuberculosis. It's not something that spreads to humans or anything like that. But I took it upon myself to become the guardian of the chimps as well as the guardian of the geese. And I'm fighting in federal court in Florida to bring the chimps back to South Carolina, back to Doc, so he can take care of them. But the most amazing thing, and Sly, let me tell you this, the most amazing thing happened about 2 weeks ago. The Virginia Supreme Court, Rick, threw out all his convictions and said that they never should have arrested him.
1: Wow.
0: Yes. Yes, it's given me a little more power right now to go after the chimps. So, getting back to HBO, Slide, here's where it's getting really interesting. HBO contacted me and said, you know what? They think that they want to do the show called Axelrod Country. And they want to they think my life is so interesting, working for the animals, being a lawyer, doing a radio show. I told them about Slide, and they want to meet Slide, and they want to do a show. They want to do like 6 episodes.
1: Thank
0: like,
1: God they don't want to meet me.
0: No, they didn't want to meet you, dude. No.
2: Yes, they did.
0: Well, we didn't get VIP tickets because of Rick. Do you know that I tried
1: here
0: to
1: here we go. Here
0: no,
1: we go.
0: Slide, you,
1: seriously.
0: Did you go to the debate with the governor?
1: Yes.
2: I did.
0: Okay. Do you know why I was not invited?
2: Why is that?
0: Because they said my co-host, Rick Roberts, thinks all politicians are crooked.
1: Well, 99.9% of them are.
0: Yeah. So I wasn't approved to go to the debate.
2: Okay, so how would they know, the people who do the invite, know that Rick said that? How would they know that?
0: Because they listen to
1: Thank
0: us.
1: You. On, Thank you, Slide. Thank you.
0: On Saturday morning, they listen to us, and they
1: you,
0: listen
1: Slide.
0: To Rick.
1: I got Slides got my back, but you ain't.
0: No, here's what's happened. But let me get to this for a second before we go to a break. Slide, at 7 o'clock, what we're going to do is we're going to do the Axelrod poll. We're going to decide who is going to be governor. And we're going to do an informal poll, but I'm pretty accurate at this stuff. And we will decide today whether Yvette will win or Alan Wilson will win. So people are going to need to call us up or text us in 839-9950. And here's how it's going to go on the voting. If you call in and tell me who you want to vote, you get 2 votes. If you're only going to text in, you get 1 vote. But in the 7 o'clock hour, we got Doc Crane coming in, right?
1: Okay.
0: And let me tell you something. I am going to tell you who her running mate is. I am going to tell you before anyone in the world knows, I believe I had my magic ball out last night, and I figured
1: out. Your 8
0: ball? Yeah, my 8 ball.
1: Yeah,
0: I shook it
1: ball.
0: Upside down. Yeah, and it told me who's going to be her running mate. Because I think it's wrong that she has not announced her running mate until after the runoff. That'd be like, you know, Biden running for president and not saying who his running mate was, Kamala Harris, or Trump not saying J.D. Vance was his running mate. How in the world can she get away with not saying who her running mate is? Because if something happened to her...
1: Because she's a politician.
0: Well, no, but you should always have your running mate. Sly, do you think it's a shame that she hasn't announced her running mate yet?
2: Well, actually, officially, once they become the actual candidate, that's when they usually announce the running mate. Usually that's it. Alan Wilson just did it early.
0: No, wait a minute. Trump did it with... No, they all... I think they all do it before. Because what if something happened to her? Say she moved back to Ohio. Your lieutenant governor would become the governor. I think that's just as important. I think it's a package. And I think she was wrong for not doing it.
2: Well, and president and vice president is a package, but generally in some states, the lieutenant governor and the governor are totally separate races. You know, there was a time when, I remember when Andrew Barr was lieutenant governor, barely talked to Mark Sanford. Barely.
0: Yeah, but you knew he was. They were running together, I think, before the race. I think. I'm not sure. Don't hold me to that. We'll have to ask Doc about that.
2: I mean, Andre did everything he could to get to, according to him.
1: You're talking about Andre Bauer?
2: Yes.
1: Yes.
2: Did everything to get Mark Sanford to go ahead and resign because of the scandal. He wouldn't do it. I mean, it was just that's just something that Andre told me. He came to the radio station.
1: Yeah, I don't think they ever talked.
2: No, never.
1: Yeah,
2: according
1: to
2: them.
1: That was quite interesting. That governor and lieutenant governor was a quite interesting concept whenever I got here.
2: I mean, even in North Carolina, the lieutenant governor and the governor, they probably speak cordially because North Carolina's kind of a little friendlier.
1: Are we talking about Mark Robinson?
2: Well, I doubt it. I doubt that the governor talked to Mark Robinson. I seriously doubt it.
1: Because I liked Mark Robinson. I thought he was very outspoken.
2: Oh, really?
1: You didn't like him?
2: I didn't know him well enough to like him, but apparently he had alternative activities.
1: Now, I'm not saying, now look, we're not talking about what he was accused of, and I'm talking about his views when he was the lieutenant governor of North Carolina. He was all about, to me, at least to me, that he was all about that this is about America and the freedoms of America.
2: Well, I doubt the Democrat governor and Mark Robinson had many conversations at all. I seriously doubt it. Mm. I mean, they just were two opposites.
0: All right, in our informal poll going right now, we got Ken and Long saying Alan Wilson will be the next governor. So Wilson is now leading the poll right now. Slide, is it time to do some news?
2: It is.
0: All righty, and who's going to do bring it to us? Is Ricky? Ricky, you going to do the news?
1: I'm doing the news.
0: All righty, let's go.
3: Looking at your Hot Talk news, feelings of relief and disappointment surround Marion County residents and officials following the withdrawal of Project Liberty, a data center concerned about the center's usage of natural resources. Quote, there could be increases in water consumption there, says Dylan Coleman, the PD and Lynch's riverkeeper for the Winyaw River Alliance. You could see increases in air pollution as well as potential tax rate increases for people. And a quite bizarre incident happened yesterday. Two juveniles were taken into custody by Myrtle Beach police and given citations after riding dirt bikes inside the Coastal Grand Mall on Wednesday, shortly before 11 a.m. Myrtle Beach police stated that the two juveniles were operating a dirt bike inside the mall when it collided with one of the kiosks. It was all over social media. After the crash, the pair attempted to run away but were quickly caught and taken custody by officers. No one was hurt in the incident. And finally, the city of Myrtle Beach has begun enforcing a rule prohibiting golf cart parking on grassy areas at beach access points. Golf cart owners are currently receiving warning notices instead of citations for violations. The notices instruct drivers on legal parking locations and direct them to designated golf cart spaces throughout the city. The enforcement comes as the city clarifies that the rule itself is not new, but the decision to actively enforce it has changed. That's your Hot Talk news on Hot Talk 99.5.
1: All right, looking at your Hot Talk forecast. Well, today we are looking at a 90% chance of showers and thunderstorms. And that's mainly before lunchtime. Look for a high around 87 along the beaches. We're talking low 90s inland. Tonight we're looking at a 50-50 chance of showers and thunderstorms with mostly cloudy, low around 73. And then Saturday, mostly sunny, no chance of rain and a high of 86. 80 right now, North Myrtle Beach.

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2: Summertime is one of the most active weather seasons. You can count on thunderstorms and severe weather. And don't forget, hurricane season runs from June 1st through November 30th. 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
6: Joe and Leanne is not in charge of nothing today.
7: Slide, do you miss Joe?
6: Slide's in charge of everything
7: today. Slide's in charge of us. He's on the bridge of the USS Axelrod.
8: Hey, we're officially in Axelrod country.
7: Yes, we are. Yes, we are. Listen, let's see. Blake from Myrtle Beach, maybe, he said Pamela Vett's going to win. So now we are tied on our poll. One vote apiece. And Casey Jones thinks I'm going to be the next Tiger King hit. He says it's not a compliment, but, you know, I just think that I represent the animals. First, there was Noah Slide. Now there's Axelrod. You know, if you got an animal in distress, I represent him. I've been doing criminal law for almost 30 years. But in my law firm, we have 9 lawyers. We do all kinds of law.
6: If I'm not mistaken, were you not the oldest valedictorian of Coastal Carolina University?
7: I was valedictorian in 1992, and to make a little point about it, I was the first valedictorian in 8 years. I was the first one to do straight A's in 8 years. I graduated summa cum laude, and I graduated with straight A's, 126 hours of straight A's. See, I figured that either I was the smartest one in the world or everyone that went to Coastal was not that smart. So I never did figure it out, but I became a lawyer. That says something, right? Oh, some people say, oh, you became a lawyer, you're not that smart.
6: if they actually should do a movie about this guy. Because if you go back and watch, or if you heard his story, the way he grew up, it's amazing what you've accomplished.
7: Well, it all started that, but I did run away from home, and I never went back. So everything, who I am and everything I've become, I've done myself.
6: And if you ever listen to the Axelrod Show every Saturday morning.
7: Yeah, we're on 2 hours a day now, on Saturdays.
6: You will, I mean, you can hear some of the things that he's done. I mean, he's been everywhere. Remember the song? I've been everywhere,
7: by Johnny
6: man.
7: Cash.
6: I've been every.
7: Yeah, that's a good song.
6: And you've been everywhere. You've cooked in restaurants. You've done so much, so many things. It's like a quest.
7: That's okay. But listen, let me get a little bit of weather stuff for us. I know you're doing the weather, but you know there's a storm threat today because the remains of I think it wasn't never a hurricane. It was
6: Arthur.
7: Artie. Remember Artie used to work here?
6: Yeah, I remember Artie that used to work here.
7: So Artie, so what happened was it was a tropical storm. Here's what's interesting. This is what's happening to our country because I listened to all the weather people, the national people, and they said the storm formed off the coast of Texas or in the Gulf. They don't say the Gulf of America. They don't say the Gulf of Mexico. They used to say, the storm's forming in the Gulf of Mexico. They don't say it anymore. They've taken that word out. Now it's just the Gulf. I think they're afraid to alienate people. Sly, what do you call it? You call it the Gulf of Mexico or the Gulf of America?
8: Gulf of Mexico.
7: Okay. So are we politically correct by saying Gulf of Mexico, or should we be saying on the radio Gulf of America? Because the president wants to call it Gulf of America because there's more America in the Gulf than Mexico.
8: I'm sure he does. However, it is the Gulf of Mexico.
7: Okay, so on the Hot Talk 99.5, the thumbs up guys, injury lawyers, text and hotline, it is the Gulf of Mexico. So what's happening, what we got right now, folks, coming through is we have some strong low-level winds. And a few of them could really be gusty, could cause a little damage. If you got some lawn chairs, tie them down. Otherwise, if you lose them, you can always buy more. And there's a brief tornado threat, possibly, I think more inland. And the major storms right now is occurring like now between now and 10 o'clock in the morning.
6: And that's sad.
7: Yeah. Joe's got to stay home in the rain.
6: No, do you know why it's sad?
7: Why?
6: Because Family Kingdom is doing their celebration today. And I got a feeling that it might get rained out.
7: No, the rain's all going to be gone by 11.
6: By 11 this morning?
7: Yeah, by 11 you can go to the beach.
6: Oh, wow, okay, well then I'm going. You know where I'm going? Family Kingdom, baby.
7: There you go. Listen, we're going to do the news at the bottom of the hour now, and we'll come back and we'll talk some more stuff, and we'll talk election. Let's go.
6: Fox News coming up right now.
9: Fox News, I'm CJ Papa, Vice President J.D. Vance, not traveling to Switzerland for the next round of talks with Iran, the White House citing logistical issues.
10: White House official tells this to Fox News. The plans for upcoming technical talks have not been finalized, and the U.S. delegation has been prepared to depart at the first available opportunity. We look forward to beginning technical talks as soon as possible.
9: That's Fox's Doug Luzader. President Trump describing the path to a peace deal with Iran while speaking to the Axios show hosted by Mark Caputo.
11: You had talked about you only wanted unconditional surrender. And
12: well,
11: the MOU doesn't look like unconditional surrender.
12: Well, it really probably is unconditional surrender.
11: It is?
12: I think so.
9: Israel's military says its forces hammered targets in parts of southern Lebanon and reports four of its soldiers were killed in fighting in that area. America's listening to Fox News.
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14: God is non-binary. 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Wow, that seems pretty clear. 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In my Father's house are many mansions. I go and prepare a place for you so that where I am, you shall also be. He wants the southern border in Texas to be like a front porch with a big welcome mat for people. You can't call yourself a Christian and destroy God's creation with greenhouse gases. 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He said Jesus Christ is the immigrant deported without due process. 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
2: We are officially Axelrod Country. I'll tell you what. For Freedom Friday, we got a special announcement. A special guy who I actually worked for my first time in radio.
3: Wait. Let's do it on... when we do the Freedom Friday.
2: Sure.
3: Yeah, let's do it then.
2: Okay.
4: He can't hold it back. He's so excited.
3: And I think it's wonderful. Wonderful news. But so listen, audience, stay tuned because we've got a big announcement on Freedom Friday.
4: All right. In my informal poll, the Axelrod poll for governor, Alan Wilson got another vote. Somebody wrote in and said out of the two candidates for governor, Alan Wilson is superior and he thinks the running mate will be the first black governor of South Carolina. So the texter thinks that the running mate will be African American. He states, or she states, I'm not sure who the texter is. Yvette is a carpetbagger that moved here a few years ago from Ohio, and she acts like she's hiding something. I think she's going to put McMaster's little Manchurian candidate's son on the ticket with her after the primary, but everybody will be over it in 4 years. I think, you know, I'm going to tell
3: you. Well, of course they'll be over it in 4 years because they'll be out.
4: But I think, you know, can't they do two terms or something?
3: They can. I'm assuming they can do two terms, right?
4: But at the 7 o'clock hour, I am going to tell the world who she is going to announce as her running mate and why. Slide's looking at me. Dude, I think I got this. I think I got the handle on the pulse of South Carolina.
3: Really?
4: And, you know, Doc's going to come in at 7 with us, and then we'll have the full Saturday show on the Friday show. And, you know, he's the political analyst, but he doesn't even know who I'm going to pick. And I'm going to tell him, he's going to look at me and think I'm crazy.
3: You're going to get him all riled up?
4: He'll get riled up.
3: And I'm going to tell you, he gets his blood pressure up, his face turns red.
4: So
3: he gets all.
2: I got a text from the Lieutenant Governor as soon as you got off stage the other night, but she didn't say anything about announcing anything.
4: I know, but I'm going to tell you who it's going to be.
2: Oh, okay.
4: Because I got the pulse on what I know who she has to have run with her for her to win. Now, you know, let's go back to the debate now. I want to go back to it for a minute with you because you were there, Slide, right?
2: I was there.
4: And I listened to Joe and I listened to Leanne talk about what they thought about the debate and all this stuff, people screaming and yelling. They were all saying that, you know, Alan Wilson was, you know, kind of mean because he had all these hecklers, you know, heckling Evett, right?
2: Right.
4: Did you know what happened on the TV, though?
2: I heard that they cut to break faster than they should have, but you got to keep in mind the TV is not on the same schedule as they are.
4: Okay,
2: they're on the TV schedule.
4: Okay, now you're drinking half the Kool-Aid. You want me to tell you what really happened?
2: Okay, tell me.
4: Twice. What are you laughing about, Rick?
2: I mean, he explained the commentator explained what was going on.
3: He's saying you drank half the Kool-Aid.
4: What are you choking on, dude?
3: The Kool-Aid.
4: You eating that potato bread again?
3: Yes.
4: Sly, let me tell you what happened.
2: Tell me what happened.
4: Two times that Alan Wilson was speaking, they cut to commercials. Okay? And you're going to say, hey, you know, it runs off a little bit. The first little commercial was from some shade and shutter company. Okay? So little shades and shutters coming down, call this company. Do you know what the second commercial was twice?
2: What?
4: It was a smear ad against Alan Wilson by Evett.
2: Really?
4: Yeah, dude. You didn't know that, did you?
2: I didn't know
4: that. How dirty was that? How dirty was that? I think, and I listened to WMBF, I think it's an insult to the people that they even allowed a smear ad to come on during the newscast. There was no smear ads by Wilson to Yvette, but there wasn't her to him. And you know, she did it twice, the same ad, saying how bad Alan Wilson was. You didn't know that, did you?
2: I didn't know that, but I can tell you this. The Attorney General has billboards all over Horry County. You cross the bridge in Conway, you see Axelrod, you see Alan Wilson. Then you come into Myrtle Beach, where they said, welcome to Myrtle Beach. You see Axelrod, and you see the Attorney General.
4: You know why you're seeing those? Because this is the county that's going to decide the governor. That's why I got my pick coming at 7 o'clock hour. I'm going to tell you who is going to be the running mate. If she carries Horry County, she will become the governor. I see it all happening. It's crazy because all the other running mates, Ron Rennie didn't really endorse anybody, but I heard his political people, they kind of endorsed Alan Wilson. Everybody endorsed Alan Wilson over Evett. You know,
2: I was sure that the ladies would stick together. This is the South, but I was surprised that Nancy Mace didn't endorse the lieutenant governor.
4: Well, it makes you think a little bit when everyone else endorses somebody else. Maybe Evett's not the one that should be the governor. You know, because when you don't go to the debates, I think there's a problem there. She didn't want to face the music, and that's something that you got to do. But for everybody's knowledge, Sunday is the first day of summer, Ricky. It's the first day. It's almost you got a phone call slide?
2: I do, sir.
4: Who do we got?
2: I don't know the gentleman's name, but he wants to talk about the Gulf of America.
4: Okay, let's see. Who's on the air?
2: Go ahead, caller.
5: This is Tom Fredsel calling.
4: Hey, Tom, what's going on?
5: The Gulf of America should be called the Gulf of America because it's not the Gulf of the United States. Mexico is part of America, too.
4: You know, that's a good point right there, because we're all like in North America, aren't we?
5: 10-4.
3: Then if Mexico is part of the United States, then...
4: No, he said he's part of America. Ricky, will you pay attention?
3: Well,
4: stop playing on your phone.
3: Same thing. America's United States.
4: No, Tom just said it's part of America, not the United States. America, because it's North America, then you got South America, and you got Central America. I agree with Tom. Tom, do you live in South Carolina?
5: I do, Conway.
4: Who's gonna be governor? I'm doing this poll, dude. You get two votes because you called in.
5: Ooh, I don't even know who to hope for yet. I'm waiting to see.
4: Let me ask you a question, and if this bothers me, do you think it's wrong that she does not announce her running mate before the runoff?
5: Oh yeah, that's way wrong. That's just like what the Dems did on the last presidential election.
4: That's true, and. So I think if you tune in 7 o'clock, I'm going to tell you who the running mate's going to be, because I believe that Horry County is going to decide who the governor is. That's why she spent all her time here. There, and I'm 72, so nobody take offense to it. But all us old people, we vote. There's more old people voting in Horry County. And I'll tell you, Tom, I went to the polls. I was in and out in 5 minutes. Did you vote in the primary?
5: Oh, yeah.
4: How was your voting?
5: Yeah, I'm 63 years old. I walked right in and out.
4: What was your experience like? Wasn't it good?
5: Oh, yeah. Smooth.
4: Yeah. And then I think about how we do that, and then you look at, like, California. It takes them 16 weeks to figure out who's going to be their running mates. What's wrong with our country? Are we falling apart? What do you think?
5: That whole state is an absolute mess. Look at what happens in San Francisco. I mean, it's disgusting.
4: I got you. But listen, Sunday is Father's Day. You have any kids? You got some kids?
5: I do.
4: What are they going to get you? What do you want? Tell them what you want right now. Maybe they'll get it. You know, Lamborghini?
5: I believe I'll probably get gift cards from my two sons, and I'll get a lot of good loving from my daughters that are in this area, and I will get some sort of sound equipment, I believe, from my wife.
4: Oh, dude, you're gonna rack it up. Tell your kids that you want gift certificates to New York Prime. Tell them you want a couple $250 gift certificates so you can take your lovely wife to dinner. That would be a great gift certificate. You don't want $25 from Target. You want $250 from New York Prime. Tell them Axelrod sent you. There you go. Hey, and listen.
5: That's going to set a precedent that I can't keep.
4: Well, they just got to keep getting them for you. I think it's a great thing because I think everything you've done for your kids, probably they need to come up with more than $25.
3: I'm not saying a word.
4: And listen,
5: I appreciate you, bro.
4: Listen, buddy, thanks for calling in. God bless you, and you have a good day, sir. Take care.
5: All right. You too.
4: Yeah, listen, bye. So, you know, Ricky, you were talking about the golf carts.
3: Mm-hmm.
4: I got a little golf cart story that happened to me about a week ago, okay?
3: I actually, you know what I thought was funny?
4: What?
3: I literally saw in Surfside Beach a police officer pull over a golf cart. Don't know why they pulled him over, but I still thought it was hilarious. And as I rode by, I laughed. I'm sorry, but I was like, really? I mean, I know you probably don't like that I don't like people that drive golf carts around town.
4: Ricky, you don't like people in general, usually.
3: No, I don't have a problem with people in general. I just think that people that think that driving golf carts around the cities is ridiculous. Now, I get it if you're on the side of the beach, but not when it comes across 17 business.
4: You're allowed to cross the streets with the traffic lights, dude.
3: Not when it comes to 17 business.
4: Well, then why do you even let people cross the street walking, dude? You have no logic to that. You just don't. Look, part
3: no, you like to banter back and forth with me about what you disagree with and I disagree
4: look,
3: with.
4: Look, one of the joys of coming to Myrtle Beach is driving around in the golf cart.
3: No, it's not. It's called a golf cart.
4: Yeah, you know, you buy fireworks, you shoot them off on the beach. That's illegal. Then you drive a golf cart.
3: That's illegal.
4: It's not illegal. You can cross the streets.
3: Really. But firing fireworks on the beach is illegal?
4: It's illegal. But they don't arrest people for doing that. Because you know, everyone, that's this crazy part about it. You know, even on the different bike weeks and all, people just trash our city. They throw the trash down wherever they want. They do whatever
3: they
4: want.
3: They're on vacation.
4: Yeah, but why don't they just do that in their hometowns? Why don't we, you and I, where do you want to go?
3: We should go to their city and trash it?
4: Let's go to Greenville and trash their city. Slide, you want to get your slide mobile out? We'll go up to Greenville and we'll just throw trash out. We'll go to McDonald's and throw all the wrappers all over the road.
2: I'm not in this habit of breaking the law and getting arrested in a foreign city because you won't be able to get me out.
4: Oh, no, I practice all over South Carolina.
3: No, Stewart will get you out. Yeah, he will.
4: We'll deny it.
3: Hey, if he can get geese out, he can get a human being out.
4: I think one of the worst crimes...
3: If he can get a chimp out, he can get a human being out.
4: No, I think one of the worst crimes is littering. I think that's just, you know, every time you go to, you know, Circle K, they got little trash cans, throw your trash in. You go to 7-Eleven, they got trash cans. Why are people so lazy that they roll down their windows and they throw their wrappers out in the street? It's just like the cigarette butts. I see people throwing cigarette butts out. I think the cops ought to give them tickets. You know, I just, you know, why are, you know, Sly, what do you think about people that litter? You think that's like a high crime?
3: Hold on. Are you telling me you've never, something's never flew out of your car?
4: No. No. Now, you want to go personal, dude? You want to talk your personal history there?
3: No, I'm just asking you a question.
4: No,
3: that's all.
4: No, I never throw anything out my car window ever. Absolutely never. Slide, have you ever thrown anything out your car windows, your truck windows, your limo? How many vehicles do you own, Slide?
3: Too many.
2: Roughly about 11.
4: 11 vehicles.
3: I just said too many.
4: And one of them's a tour bus.
2: Yes.
4: That counts for two, so I'll give you 12, okay? Hey, how many tires on your tour bus?
2: Eight.
4: That's two. There you go. Have you ever littered?
2: I try not to litter because I don't like to see litter on the side of the road, and I don't like making a mess.
4: Yeah.
2: That's just me.
4: And I see people do it all the time. A lot of people from Virginia, for some reason, Virginians litter.
2: I mean, if you look at the engine on my tour bus, you will look in the compartment, you will see that it is just as lime green as the computer screen here. I mean, it's just...
3: Are you calling out people?
4: Yeah, especially people from Virginia. They litter all the time here.
3: Virginia.
2: And the reason why the engine in my tour bus is just like a Harley. It's a two-stroke engine, but it's a two-stroke with eight cylinders. And I try to keep it clean because that way you can know where the oil is leaking.
4: I was going to ask you, are you dripping any oil?
3: First of all,
2: all tour bus engines pretty much drip oil if it's a Detroit.
3: Real quick.
4: What?
3: Virginia is for lovers, not litterers.
4: I know, but they come here and they litter a lot. I'll tell you what, sometimes I wish I was a police officer, which not all the time, but sometimes I would give people tickets for littering because I think that's the worst crime it can be. That's just laziness. Yes, yeah, just like not making your bed in the morning. Sly, do you make your bed in the morning?
2: I do not sleep in the bed normally.
4: Where do you sleep?
2: I sleep in a very nice chair that my dad slept in, that sat in when he was
3: He also
2: around.
3: Sleeps in his car.
4: Okay,
2: I do.
4: Well, let me ask this. When you sleep in a chair, is it like a Barca lounger where it goes back?
2: No, I actually prefer a rigid chair because when I was 14, I had scoliosis surgery.
4: You had scoliosis?
2: Yeah.
4: One of my dear friends has scoliosis. She has some rods now. How's your back doing?
2: Yeah, fine. I have rods too.
4: Do you?
2: Yeah, Harrington rods is what they're called.
4: She's got titanium.
2: Yeah, mine's too.
4: Yours is titanium?
2: It has to be because if you went through an MRI machine, got an MRI, you would be all messed up.
4: You'd be fried, right?
2: You'd be fried. See, here's what happens.
4: Okay.
2: Most people know, and I hate to get into a medical situation, but to keep it as short as possible because Charlie insisted I do that. Now, when you get scoliosis, most people think scoliosis is like the Hunchback of Notre Dame. So you can live
3: Sanctuary.
2: You can live with that pretty good. You just bent over. The particular one that I had, you could not live with it. Luckily, my parents had health insurance, and just to give you a quick example, the way my curve on my back was going, it would have crushed my heart and lungs against my rib cage eventually.
4: Oh, my God.
2: So I had to be operated on immediately.
4: How old were you?
2: 14.
4: Oh, my God.
2: So I got this height in about 3 hours.
4: Well, let me tell you, when I see you do the twist, when you're out there, remember we went to the Tiki, that little
2: on the
4: boat?
2: Pontiki Cruise,
4: the Pontiki Cruise?
2: Right.
4: Dude, when you were doing the twist, the boat was moving. You got down so low, I would never think you had a rod in your back, dude.
2: Well, you learned to, you do like Darth Vader did. You learn to do new moves when you got different circumstances.
4: Well, you really can cut a rug, dude. I know that right now. Listen, we come back. I do want to talk about that golf cart parking because I got some interesting stuff about it. And remember, Sunday is first day of summer. Listen, is this time you do the news, dude?
3: Yes.
4: Okay, let's go do some news, Ricky.
6: As we look at your Hot Talk news, multiple people were injured and one person was ejected from a vehicle after a two-vehicle crash in Florence County. Crews with Florence County Fire Rescue responded around 11 a.m. Wednesday to the area of Highway 378 and Half Moon Road. The westbound lane of Highway 378 was closed for an extended period of time due to the extensive cleanup efforts required after the incident. A search is underway in Dillon Thursday night for an armed and dangerous man. The Dillon Police Department identified the man as Steve Allen Mason Jr. of Marion. According to police, Mason is wanted in connection with an incident that occurred Thursday in Dillon and has an active warrant for pointing and presenting a firearm. And an Horry County judge has dismissed a lawsuit filed by Weldon Boyd against attorney Mark Tinsley connected to the deadly 2023 North Myrtle Beach road rage shooting that killed Scott Spivey. According to court records filed Thursday, Judge B. Alex Hyman granted Tinsley's motion to dismiss the case. After careful consideration, quote, and review, defendant's motion to dismiss is respectfully. Boyd's attorney, Deesa Ballard, alleged that Tinsley, who represented the Spivey family, has been attempting to influence public opinion through the media. Boyd's legal team argued Tinsley was untruthful, violated a gag order, and released confidential information. They asked for a declaration that Tinsley cannot, in pursuant of his own celebrity, tell lies about another person, and they said his actions could create an unfair trial for Boyd in South Carolina.
3: 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We are looking at rain today. We are looking at thunderstorms today. We've already had some showers move through the area. 90% chance of showers and thunderstorms today with a high of 87. Tonight, that will decrease to a 50-50 chance with mostly cloudy, low 73. And by Saturday, we're looking at plenty of sunshine and a high of 86. So the weekend's looking absolutely beautiful. Yeah. 80, what? You want to say something? You got something you want to say about the weather?
4: Because it looks like by about 11:15 this morning, there'll be no more rain. It's going to probably be a beautiful day. Go hit the beach.
3: So in other words, after 11 o'clock, we should be good.
4: Yeah, I'm looking at the radar right now. And
3: I didn't know you were a meteorologist.
4: I am. It's like... Look, I do a better job than Ed. What would Ed say? Axelrod's going to tell you right around, 10 o'clock this morning, we're going to have some, pretty strong storms moving through. That's the remnants of Artie coming through.
3: Okay.
4: And then it's going to clear out, and we're going to have a good day the rest of the day. There's no more rain in the forecast.
3: Right? All right. 80 right now in Georgetown.
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9: 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Here at the Freedom Boat Club, located in North Myrtle Beach at the Harbor Gate Marina, we'll have a low tide at 12:47 this afternoon, and our next high tide will be at 6:45 p.m. The sun will set at 8:26 and rise in the morning at 6:03. Currently along our beaches from Little River Inlet down to Merle's Inlet and 20 nautical miles out, winds are out of the southwest at 10 to 15 knots, gusting at 20 knots. The seas are 2 to 3 feet. This has been your Marine Report brought to you by the Freedom Boat Club, where the boat is waiting.
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1: Doing a twist.
0: Yes, you are, dude. Axelrod and Roberts filling in for little Joey and Leanne Graham, Miss LG herself. Listen, let's see. We got Charles out of Myrtle Beach saying the cities these tourists come from, they trash them there, so they just have the same habits when they come here to trash. Charles also said he's from Virginia. His town's super clean, and he does not litter. And that's a good thing. Let's see what we got. One more. This is interesting. You know, littering's up to $100,000, $1,000 fine, and the texter saying doesn't even think it's ever enforced. Maybe we should enforce that more, you know? Maybe, because you have all these volunteer groups picking up trash and all, and a lot of times you have the inmates from the jail picking up trash, but maybe, you know, people that get littering tickets, maybe they ought to make them pick up the trash.
2: That's a good idea.
0: That'd be a good idea. What do you think, Sly? You think if you commit the crime of littering, you should go out there with like a pink suit on saying, I'm a litterer and I'm going to pick up trash for 4 hours?
1: I think that'd be a good idea. But the problem is that when you get our tourists to pick up trash, they're not spending any money. And they want the money first.
2: He makes a good point.
0: So you're saying you either pay a fine or pick up trash.
1: Again, when you get invited to the Grand Strand, they want you to spend money. Hotels,
2: restaurants,
1: movies, everything that we got here, we want you to spend money on. If you're out there picking up trash, they're not coming back.
0: All right, see, Reed from Berkshire Forest is saying on the text line, he's saying that he picks up trash whenever he sees it, and they have these volunteer groups. And
2: see, now, whenever I go to the beach,
0: do you pick up trash?
2: I walk up and down the beach, and I pick up the trash, because first of all, I don't want that trash to go into our oceans. So I just don't like. I don't think the animals in the sea. I don't want them to have to be affected by it.
0: Yeah. Well. Yeah. And I see. You know. I see
2: straws, especially. And I'll be real clear. Especially, have you ever noticed those were drinks? The little things that drinks?
0: The little holders for them, so to speak?
2: Yes, they get wrapped around the turtles. And, yeah. Yeah, so yeah. I always make sure that I cut those and make sure that...
0: You pick up cigarette butts, too?
2: Sure do.
0: You know, in Surfside, where you live, cigarette
2: I don't go to Surfside Beach.
0: Because it's illegal to smoke, I think, on the beach.
2: Anymore. I don't go to Surfside.
0: You can't have thongs on the beach. You can't smoke on the beach. You can't do anything on the beach. And, well, I'll probably get to the golf carts after the top of the hour, but... you know, we're doing an informal poll. If you want to vote for who you think is going to be the next governor, either Pamela Levette or Alan Wilson. Right now, Wilson's leading. And pretty soon, we're going to get to the news. We got a couple more seconds. The rain should let up pretty soon, and it'll be a nice day today. Slide, how many more seconds I got? I got
2: about 15.
0: I got there. I see it right
2: you
0: there.
2: You can count it down, right? You see it?
0: Oh, I see it now. You know, I'm learning as I go. I've been doing this 10 years here. Listen, everybody, come back top of the hour. We got Dr. Crane. See ya.
3: Vice President Vance is still in Washington. I'm Dave Anthony. Fox News. His trip to Switzerland today for more negotiations postponed after President Trump had signed the deal with Iran, extending the ceasefire for 60 more days of nuclear talks back on Wednesday.
4: The announcement of the delay followed a report from a Hezbollah-allied media outlet that Iran was delaying sending its delegation to Switzerland over Israel's ongoing campaign in Lebanon. Today, intense clashes between Israeli forces and Hezbollah in the southern part of the country. Lebanon says at least 18 people have been killed, and the IDF reported four soldiers died in the latest conflict.
3: Fox Business's Max Gordon in Dubai. The Trump deal with Iran has faced criticism from some Republicans and Democrats in Congress concerned about concessions given to Iran from oil revenue to sanctions relief. Many in Israel have also been critical, and Vice President Vance says,
5: if I was in the cabinet of the Israeli government, I might not be attacking the only powerful ally that I have anywhere left in the entire world.
3: And as the U.S. military remains on standby in case the Iran deal falls apart, another American attack in an ongoing operation off the South American coast targeting drug smuggling.
6: Three people are killed in the strike on a boat in the Eastern Pacific. U.S. Southern Command says intelligence confirms they were engaged in narco trafficking operations. The statement does not say that anyone survived. There's a brief video released of a boat speeding through the water, then bursting into flames.
3: Fox's Chris Foster.
6: Appears to be floating debris.
3: That's Fox's Chris Foster. More than 200 alleged drug traffickers have been killed in dozens of U.S. attacks in September. Some Americans have today off. Schools, banks, post offices closed because it's Juneteenth, a federal holiday.
7: It dates back to the end of the Civil War and President Lincoln's Emancipation Proclamation in 1863 that freed slaves. Because Texas saw few battles during the Civil War, word of slavery's end was slow to reach the state. It wasn't until June 19th, 2 years later, that the last enslaved blacks in Texas were free.
3: That's Grinnell Scott. 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

0: Rockin' Rick Roberts,
1: who is not in the chair. He can't even sit down for a show. He's up and he's running around. I can't even understand it. He's not even here. I'll just go. How about if I go where I'm going to go right now? Well, there comes little Ricky. Dude, you want to come on the radio with us?
2: Well, Rick is also the production director, so he had to go check something.
1: Ricky, get over here. It seems like sometimes we're married. You know that?
3: That's what everybody says.
1: There you go. But listen, I
3: had to go open the gate for Dr. Crane.
1: Oh, did you?
3: Yes.
1: Okay, but listen, I want to talk about the... First, I want to talk about the golf cart parking, since you brought it up on the news. I was down on 46th Avenue last week at the beach, 46th Avenue North in Myrtle Beach, and I was, I take my chair down to the beach, and I get to park at Pudge's house. Pudge let me park at his house.
3: Pudge.
1: Pudge, yeah.
3: His name is Pudge.
1: Pudge, yeah, yeah. Pudge Roberts. He is the president of Coastal Billboards.
3: Okay.
1: And I've given that company more money. So Pudge said to me, Stewie,
3: anytime you want to come hang out, come on to my place.
1: Well, yeah, he lets me park in his driveway because right now, if you go to the beach, I don't know, Slide, if you've ever gone to the beach, but if you go to the beach in Myrtle Beach, there's no place to park anymore. In the old days, you could park on Ocean Boulevard, but then all the hotsy-totsy rich people got the city council to get rid of the parking. They restriped the roads on a Sunday night. Nobody knew they were going to do it. They restriped them, took all the parking away, and we've never had it. And it's been like 15 years, because in the old days, I lived in Conway, and you go to the beach. Slide, the best part of living in Myrtle Beach sometimes was going to the beach. And if you went to the beach every weekend, say on Saturdays, because Saturdays was the day for locals. It was locals' day at the beach, because that's when the tourists leave. They leave on Saturday about 11 o'clock in the morning, and then they come back in on Saturday at about 4 o'clock in the afternoon. So the beach is empty. And all us locals would go down to the beach, whether we sat at 67th, 65th, 63rd. You all hear me. You all know me. We were all there. And Sly, you reached such a camaraderie with the people that every year you would see the same people at the beach at the same location because there was plenty of parking. And one guy would bring the... He'd bring the peanuts, the boiled peanuts. He'd bring those, and other people would bring the beers. People would bring sandwiches, and it was a really good time. And then Myrtle Beach City Council decided, we're just going to get rid of all that camaraderie, and nobody can park at the beach. And that was what broke the heart of Myrtle Beach. And that's when the crime started. Everything started. Everything changed. It's the city of Myrtle Beach's fault. But I want to get back to the golf carts right now. So I'm down at 46th Avenue. I parked at Pudge's house. I walk a block to the water, and I meet this couple, Laura and Jim. They're from the area. I think they're transplants. They were older folks. I helped them put their umbrella in because I see him, okay? Oh, you interrupting me, Rick? You got a problem? What are you laughing for? Slide, turn his microphone off. So I'm
3: actually,
1: down.
3: Actually, you can turn it off right there.
1: No, dude, just stop. Just stop. Oh, my God, I can't believe this. So what happened was, I'm down on the beach, and these people, Laura and Jim, are talking to me, and they're telling me that they love coming to the beach because they have their golf cart, and they take their golf cart to the beach, and they parked at 46th Avenue North, where I was at. So I left the beach before they left the beach that day, and this ties into your story, Rick, of what you were talking about. I passed their golf cart on the grass, and there's this huge ticket. A huge warning ticket slapped onto the windshield. You're not allowed to park here. You got to go to designated parking places for golf carts. So let me tell you what's now happening. They're enforcing that rule. They're fining the people. And the bad part is, Ricky, there's not enough golf cart parking where they tell you to park. So people that get a golf cart ticket where they're parking in the wrong place.
3: Got a simple solution.
1: Well, call me up. I might represent you because
3: got a simple solution.
1: What?
3: Don't drive a golf cart.
1: No, folks, dude, stop it. Some people need to.
3: No, they don't. Why do they need to? You know what? Doc Crane is in the house.
4: That is the most ridiculous statement I've ever heard. Nobody needs to drive a golf cart. They want to drive a golf cart.
1: Listen. All right, Doc Crane's. Now we have the Saturday crew in Friday. We are now the total dream team with Slide on the producing side.
4: What's up, Slide?
2: Good morning, Doc. I'm glad you're here, sir.
4: Same here, man.
1: So here, now that Doc's here, I got some stuff to talk about, Doc, okay?
4: Oh, man.
1: Because we're having this informal poll, and right
4: I
1: now...
4: Heard.
1: Yeah.
4: What's the score right now? What's the tally?
1: Wilson's ahead 2-1.
4: Okay.
1: Okay? And if you call in, you get two votes.
3: And we already know who you want to vote for.
1: Hang on, but if you call in, you get two votes. just for calling in. And if you
3: wait a minute, just for calling in, they get an extra vote.
1: Well, they can vote for the candidate twice. Yeah, because.

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1: For what?
2: All right, hang on a second. Ricky, you're confusing me. Sly, do we have someone on the phone?
3: Yes.
2: All right, because when Ricky he's the phone ringing, Ricky goes nuts. Dude, you're nuts. You know, I know why you don't drink coffee, because you don't need it. All right, Sly, who we got on the phone?
3: We got Donna. She wants to vote.
2: Okay, we got it. Come on, Donna. Hello?
4: Pamela Yvette.
2: All right.
4: Hey.
5: Why Pamela Yvette? Why do you want to vote for her?
4: Because she's not Alan Wilson.
5: Great answer.
3: Okay.
1: Anybody but Wilson.
4: Okay. I think what Alan Wilson did to Scott Spivey's family is a travesty.
5: I agree.
4: And plus, she has a proven track record.
5: But at the same time, too, if you listen to Dr. Crane's opinion about that, it makes sense as well. And you can go ahead and interject, Doc.
1: No, I think the primary blame for the Scott Spivey case should be, number one, on Weldon Boyd, and number two, on the Erie County Police Department. So I've said that from the beginning. I think the Erie County Police Department should be abolished, and that the sheriff's office should take over control of the county police department with all of the crap that's gone on with them over the last few years.
4: Can I interject?
2: Yes.
4: Okay. From day one, when that happened, what normal human would follow somebody that has a gun out of a window? Why would you chase him down when you see that he's not having a good day?
1: Yeah.
4: You needed to turn your aspirin tablet around and go the other way.
1: Yeah, and I think he's in deep doo-doo. I think he's going to go to jail for a long time, because I think he'll be indicted.
4: I hope he does.
1: And I think he'll be in jail for a long time.
2: Listen, Donna. Yeah. Anything else?
4: Okay. And guess what?
2: What?
4: I'm voting for Pamela Yvette.
2: All righty. Let me ask you a question while you're on the phone. What do you think about her not picking her running mate yet?
4: She probably has. She's a smart woman.
1: Yeah.
4: She has. She's just not showing everything right now.
2: Because
4: I think she has. All her ducks in a row.
2: Because if you stay tuned, I'm going to tell you who I think she's going to pick in the next minute or two. All righty. God bless you, Donna, for listening. You have a nice day. And Sunday's
4: y'all
2: the first.
4: Are the best.
2: Okay. God bless.
1: Thanks,
2: take
1: Donna.
2: Care. All right, Slide, you got another caller? Who do you got? Turn your mic on, Slide.
3: We got Rich.
2: Rich, what's going on?
6: Good morning to all. Madam LG all the way. My wife and I already voted. And I'd like to know about the $75 million his law firm got. And I don't agree with on the Spivey case, because that is all wrong. How do you stand your ground following a man down the road?
5: For 9 miles.
6: How do you stand your ground? And are 45 shots fired or something? No. And Palmetto State Armory?
3: Got another call.
6: That better come into play, because his brother owns that.
2: All righty. And so you got Pamela Yvette, you're saying. I'm giving you four.
6: All the way.
2: All right,
1: that's
2: so,
1: four, because that's him and his wife.
2: I just gave him four votes. So what you got right now is you got a vet, 7-2 right now. 7-2, she's winning.
6: Do I think she's going to win it? I think something's going to come up, just like at the debate the other night, where old Daddy Joe brought in all those hecklers from out of state to go after her, because Alan Wilson couldn't talk about the what people really want to know. And they said he's going to lower the tax. We're going to pay the tax. Oh, no, that's going to take 6 to 10 years. You didn't tell us that when you started talking about it, you bum.
2: All right.
5: Oh, wow.
2: Listen, God bless. Thank you. Sunday's Father's
1: Thanks,
2: Day. Hope you get some good gifts. Sly, who do you got next on the line?
7: How are you?
8: Doing good.
3: We've got Larry.
2: Hey, Larry.
8: Yeah, hey, I'd like to throw my vote in, holding my nose when I do it, for Alan Wilson.
2: And tell me why.
8: Well, because I just think that Pamela Yvette is a total deceiver, and she makes all kinds of promises saying she's going to do stuff as governor that the governor of South Carolina does not have the authority to do.
1: I think Larry makes a good point. South Carolina is a weak governor system. Almost

0: our entirety of power resides in the General Assembly. And so governors really don't have too much authority. They don't even control the bulk of their own budget. The State Budget and Control Board does. So,
1: also, Doc, would you please explain to our co-hosts that generally the announcement for the lieutenant governor is after you get become the candidate?
0: Well, it's a separate office.
1: It is.
0: It's a separate office, and so it's distinct in that when you elect a president and a vice president, they're on the same ticket. The lieutenant governor, historically in South Carolina, has been a completely separate election. You don't vote. You don't have to vote for the Republican governor and Republican lieutenant governor.
2: But let me ask you this. Do they normally announce their candidate that's running with them before the primary?
0: Historically, the lieutenant governor's office has been independent of a governor picking a lieutenant governor.
2: Did McMaster pick Yvette before the election?
0: No, I think Yvette won the primary. There was a lieutenant governor primary that Yvette won 8 years ago. I believe.
3: Well, real quick.
2: Oh, you're saying because the governor was appointed. But didn't he have to run again?
0: No, it's not that. The lieutenant governor's race historically in South Carolina has been independent of the governor. The governor doesn't pick the lieutenant governor. The lieutenant governor is elected by the people. It's not a vice presidential analogy where the vice president is attached to the president.
2: Then why did Wilson pick Rickenbach?
0: Well, he probably thinks that it will strengthen his vote tally in Florence, where there's a lot of Republican voters.
4: So I had a caller says, quote, why does, if I'm not mistaken, one of the stipulations for standing your ground is fear for your life.
0: Correct.
4: When you chase a man that you know has a gun, I don't think you're displaying the fact that you fear for your life. Why does the court systems ignore facts and allow judges to try to find loopholes to get their clients off the hook for murder? Why not just a force what is already in the book, or enforce what's already in the book?
0: Well, and that, but there has to be a fact finder to determine what the facts actually are.
4: Well, that's true. And, but I'm saying when you chase somebody for 9 miles, that's not stand your ground.
0: Okay, there's a difference in that being said in the media and that being proven in a court of law, though. That's why everyone's entitled to their day in court. Because anybody can say anything in a newspaper and be free of criminal prosecution for anything that we don't have criminal libel laws in this country. So I could tell something to a reporter and have that person print it.
4: We're not talking about reporters.
0: No, but what I'm saying, Rick,
4: talking about what the facts were.
0: I get it, but there's a difference in something being a fact and something being a legal fact. You have to establish.
4: As an attorney, Stuart, do you understand that?
2: Yeah, I understand that. I'm listening.
0: Yeah, because there are certain.
4: A fact and a legal fact.
0: Yes.
4: What is that? I thought a fact is a fact.
0: You can't just go into court and say something and it be deemed a fact in evidence by the court. It has to. There are procedural requirements. Yeah, there has to be a foundation for it. So, and that protects the whole purpose of the judicial system in this country is to protect the innocent, not to punish the guilty. And so, yes, you want to punish the guilty, but not at the expense of potentially convicting people for crimes they didn't commit. I'm not saying that happened in the Weldon Boyd case, but for people that complain about the system, you know, if you're ever charged with a crime or ever harassed by the government, you would want those protections. And if you can't be guaranteed those protections, then no one can.
2: All righty. Now, we're conducting that informal poll right now. Who's going to be the governor? Yvette is ahead 7-3, but I want to say something to you about the Spivey case and all. I think that when Weldon Boyd turned onto that road, it became murder. Just my opinion now. He could follow him all he wants, but when Spivey turned down that road and when Weldon Boyd turned on that road, I think it went from whatever it was to murder. Weldon Boyd could have kept on going straight.
4: In fact, in the testimony, did 911 not say told him to keep going and let the police deal with it? And he didn't.
2: Yeah, and I think if I don't represent him, but I'm a criminal defense attorney. I think when I look at the facts of that case, I would have been trying to work out some type of plea, because I think that when you bring the Spivey family into this and they got to go to the court, the more times you bring the victim's family in, they want more blood and more blood and more blood. And maybe Weldon Boyd could. I think he will go to prison at some point, maybe. But I think he would have got a much lower sentence if he had just accepted that what he did might have been wrong and might have been more of a voluntary manslaughter that is the heat of passion versus, you know, cold-blooded
0: malice murder.
2: Malice murder. And that's what it got to. So that's kind of what I think. But when we come back after this break, what I want to do is I'm going to tell you who is going to be Madam LG's running mate, and I'm going to announce it. And if I'm correct, I get a little kudos, don't I, right?
4: Well, you're going to
0: get a ding.
4: You're going to take me out to dinner.
2: Oh, speaking of dinner, you know that endless shrimp is still with happening.
4: And you still hadn't taken me.
2: I know, but it's still on. Slide, let's get rid of Ricky and let's do some news.
3: Looking at your Hot Talk news, feelings of relief and disappointment surround Marion County residents and officials following the withdrawal of Project Liberty, a data center concerned about the center's usage of natural resources. Quote, there could be increases in water consumption there, says Dylan Coleman, the PD and Lynch's riverkeeper for the Winyaw River Alliance. You could see increases in air pollution as well as potential tax rate increases for people. And a quite bizarre incident happened yesterday. Two juveniles were taken into custody by Myrtle Beach police and given citations after riding dirt bikes inside the Coastal Grand Mall on Wednesday, shortly before 11 a.m. Myrtle Beach police stated that the two juveniles were operating a dirt bike inside the mall when it collided with one of the kiosks. It was all over social media. After the crash, the pair attempted to run away but were quickly caught and taken custody by officers. No one was hurt in the incident. And finally, the city of Myrtle Beach has begun enforcing a rule prohibiting golf cart parking on grassy areas at beach access points. Golf cart owners are currently receiving warning notices instead of citations for violations. The notices instruct drivers on legal parking locations and direct them to designated golf cart spaces throughout the city. The enforcement comes as the city clarifies that the rule itself is not new, but the decision to actively enforce it has changed. That's your Hot Talk news on Hot Talk 99.5.
4: Says golf cart park. All right. Let's take a look at that forecast. It's not going to be a good day today, I'll tell you that. We're talking a 90% chance of showers and thunderstorms. That's right. You want to interject, right?
2: No, it's raining really hard right now. Doc said when he was coming down from Red Hill that the bottom fell out.
4: But, as Stuart will tell you, it's probably going to stop around 10 or 11 o'clock this morning.
2: And it's going to be beautiful.
4: Well, let me do the forecast.
2: Okay.
4: 90% chance of showers today.
2: Ending around 11.
4: High of 87. It doesn't say that. It says it'll mainly before 1 o'clock.
2: Well, just look at the radar and you can tell.
4: Tonight, we still got a 50-50 chance of showers and thunderstorms. Mainly before 1 a.m. Now remember, this is coming from the government. NOAA. With mostly cloudy skies, low around 73, and then Saturday mostly sunny. The weekend's going to be great.
2: What's the temperature now?
4: No rain, 80.
0: It's muggy out there.
2: Oh, it's muggy?
0: Mm-hmm.
4: It's sweltering.
2: That's because it came from the Gulf of America.
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2: Slide shaking his head.
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2: All righty, Slide. I got my little magic hat on, and I'm going to tell everybody who Pamela Yvette's going to choose as her running mate. But just let me say something before I say it. You know, Yvette's from Ohio, and Alan Wilson made a big deal about that she's from Ohio and she's not South Carolinian. And Doc believes that the governor should be from South Carolina, but that's okay. And now Alan Wilson, he kind of bitched about her being from Ohio, but he picks Rickenback as his running mate, and he was born in Lima, Ohio, just for a little argument's sake. And so I think it's kind of, you know, hypocritical for Alan Wilson to go after her for being from Ohio when his running mate's from Ohio. But here you go. Do I get a drum roll? Who can do me a drum roll? All righty. Here's who she's going to pick as her running mate. I believe she's going to pick Case Britton, who is a state representative in South Carolina. Mm-hmm. And now I'm going to tell you why. He is so connected here. I love his daddy, Tommy Britton. I call him dad. He's one of my mentors. I was a lawyer. She has to win this county. She needs this county to win. And if she wins this county, she will become governor. And let me tell you what Case Britton said yesterday. I want to just quote him last night. He said, it's honored and he's humbled that he's being considered. Dude, you're not even being considered. You're it. And Case said, this is what he said, this is not about a title. It's about the opportunity to continue fighting for the people of South Carolina and the conservative principles that have made our state the best place in America to live, work, and raise a family. He said that Lieutenant Governor Yvette has been a proven leader with a bold vision for our state, and he is grateful for her confidence and friendship. And when I look at it, I think, Doc, they can do 2 terms, right? Mm-hmm. How many years? Eight?
0: Eight.
2: So in 8 years, I think Case Britton will be the next governor of the state of South Carolina, and I feel so humbled that I can call him my friend. I might even get invited to the inauguration because I am breaking the news right here. Now, because if she picks McMaster's kid, oh, she's really, really crooked. You know, I think she's got to go with Case Britton. What do you think about that one, Doc?
0: I think so she's got to clean house in the coastal counties in order to win. I don't think she... When it's simply winning Horry County, Georgetown, Charleston, Beaufort, she's got to clean house here. She got 50% of the vote in the primary, the first round. She needs to maintain and increase that.
2: Right.
0: Because...
2: Because not as many people vote in the runoff.
0: Well, not as many, but whether or not people want to hear it, this area of South Carolina is very different than other parts of the state.
2: Yes.
0: We have a ton of people who moved here from out of town.
2: Yes.
0: That is not the case in the interior. And there are many people in the interior of South Carolina who will not vote for someone who is not born and raised in South Carolina. That's just a fact. And she's going to struggle with that. I'm not saying it's right, but she is going to lose people who maybe voted for Ralph Norman, who maybe voted for Nancy Mace, who maybe voted for Josh Kimbrell in the upstate. She's going to lose some votes because they're going to say, I don't want to vote for someone who's moved here as an adult and has only been here for, say, 20 years. They're going to hold their nose and vote for Wilson, who, even though he's got his own issues, at least he's born and raised in West Columbia. So I think that's going to be a problem that she has. But she's got to clean house in the coastal counties. And one way to do that is to make an announcement maybe sometime before the vote. Yeah. And because I think having Case Britton as a running mate certainly could influence the votes of people in this county who may be thinking about voting for Alan Wilson. Because like you said, Case's dad is a very, very well-respected attorney, and he's done a good job up in Columbia.
2: Slide, I know you got somebody on the line. I think you lost him, but we're almost ready to go to break. If they're on the line, bring them on, Slide. Go ahead.
1: Go ahead, caller.
9: Morning, gentlemen. How are you?
2: Good.
0: Doing well.
9: I'm going to call in and vote because we all know that two votes is better than one. I'm going to vote for Pamela. I can't say I'm excited to show up, but it's a civic duty and you got to do it. I don't think she's run a great campaign, but Alan Wilson has done a tremendous disservice to Greene County.
2: Why do you say that?
9: The stand your ground was not an issue until he realized that he was not carrying Horry County. And I think it became an issue and he shed a light on it. And I think it's telling that, you know, you're only important.
2: All righty, caller. We're on top of the news. I got to go, buddy. God bless.
0: Thank you.
2: Fox News.
10: Fox News, I'm Gianna Gelosi. Vice President J.D. Vance didn't leave for Switzerland last night for peace talks.
11: The White House putting out this statement saying the plans for the upcoming technical talks have not been finalized, and the U.S. delegation has been prepared to depart at the first available opportunity, but the logistics of these negotiations have never been simple or predictable. The announcement of the delay followed a report from a Hezbollah-allied media outlet that Iran was delaying sending its delegation to Switzerland over Israel's ongoing campaign in Lebanon.
10: Fox's Max Gordon, Homeland Security. Information obtained by Fox News Digital shows the White House UFC terror plot ringleader is an illegal migrant from Mexico.
12: His name is Abraham Alvarez. According to the Department of Homeland Security, Alvarez entered the U.S. on a B-2 visitor visa and failed to leave the U.S.
10: That's Fox's David Spund. 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
4: All right, your Hot Talk forecast is brought to you by Myrtle Beach Harley-Davidson and Lowcountry Harley-Davidson, providing the fun in your life, whether it's sunny and warm or cold and windy. Saddle up, enjoy the wind in your face and vibration between your knees on a new Harley-Davidson motorcycle. We are looking at rain, thunderstorms, as Stuart would tell you, up until about 11 o'clock this morning. But my forecast says probably around 1 o'clock. Then we'll start to see some clearing with sunshine. High's going to be around 87. Tonight, 50-50 chance of more showers and thunderstorms with a low around 76. And then Saturday and Sunday, both days beautiful with mostly sunny and highs in the mid-80s. 81 right now in Surfside Beach.
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0: All righty, Sly. Do you want me to do my little Freedom Friday right here? Or you want to talk to Larry? He's on the line. What do you want to do first?
1: Let's go ahead and talk to Larry right now.
0: All right, let's bring Larry up. Come on, Larry. What's going on?
2: Well, I just wanted to compliment your program for being honest and open to hear both sides of the governor's race, that you bring people on for Alan and you also bring people on for Pam. I was earlier listening to the other radio station in town that's supposedly popular, and they should be called the Alan Wilson program because they're not fair and they don't present both sides of the issue.
0: Okay, now let me ask you a question, Larry. Right now, Yvette is winning 9-3. Who? Because you get two votes now. I count for two. Who might you vote for? Are you able to tell us, possibly?
2: Well, certainly. I'm for Pam Yvette. I think she's done a good job for a good number of years. And I'm not happy with the Alan Wilson deal, with the lawyers getting all that money for suing the Trump administration.
0: And what do you think about I'm guessing that Kay Britton's going to be her running mate. What do you think of that?
2: Well, I think that's a good idea. It would give some additional support locally. And I think it would help in the long run. And I support Pam. I have nothing against Alan Wilson, but I think Pam has done a good job, and she deserves the vote and support of the people in Horry County.
0: Yes, yes, yes. Doc, you got anything to say, Larry?
3: Well, I think Larry's spot on in that, you know, Pam Yvette has done, in my opinion, a great job in targeting a place in South Carolina where no candidate has a tie to. Alan Wilson is born and raised in the West Columbia area of Lexington County. Going to Lexington County is a losing battle. Joe Wilson, I think, originally is from that area too, so Aiken, losing battle. You had candidates from the upstate, one from Charleston. So her focusing on Horry and Georgetown counties has been, in my opinion, the smartest strategy she could do.
0: Because when Wilson picked Rickenback from Florence, didn't he carry that
3: vote? He took 52% of the vote in the first round in Florence County. Yvette took over 50% of the vote here in Horry County.
0: So you think these two counties might really duke it out?
3: I think so, yeah.
0: Well, Larry, I appreciate the call. And listen, I look at that. Everyone should have a voice in this. You know, it's a privilege for me to be on the radio, and they let me do it, the show, right now before the election. And I think that you got to give both sides, because there are both sides. And also, you know, that way it's the American people. People like Rick don't vote, but I'm glad that you're going to vote. And, yeah.
4: He always likes to try to get a dig in. I mean, it's like, really? Really?
2: That's funny. Well, I will be listening to your station from now on, and I thank you so much for presenting both sides of the issue and giving the people here, at least in Horry County, the right to hear both sides. It's really a great service you're doing, and thank you so much.
3: Thanks, Larry.
0: Thanks, Larry, and God bless you. Okay, there you go. There you go. See that? See that, people? Listen, I want to talk about something that happened.
4: I tell you what, I want to talk about you bashing me. I'm tired of you bashing me. I'm you know what? Once this show's over, I'm taking you out back, and it's going to be a butt whooping. I'm going to tell you that right now. You're going to carry one.
3: Stuart, you know what we call that down here? Behind the woodshed.
4: That's right. But I'm taking you behind the woodshed.
0: Slide's laughing.
1: Rick.
4: What?
1: Freedom Friday, sir.
0: Okay, can I do my Freedom Friday now?
4: Go ahead.
0: Listen, Freedom Friday every week's brought to you by Ed Bacchino and Revolution Mortgage. And this is a special one, and Slide said this is really dear to him. So this is part of our Freedom Friday. If you want to call up 839-9950, you want to honor somebody, a first responder, somebody in the military, maybe a Gold Star mother, maybe a Blue Star mother, just call us up at 843-839-9950. But for Slide, listen, everybody, former Wilmington resident and retired Marine Major James Capers Jr. on Thursday received the Medal of Honor Award from President Trump. And he became the first African-American Marine Corps officer to be awarded the nation's highest military decoration.
4: Well deserved.
0: Yeah, and he looks kind of old, you know, Sly God.
1: Yeah, he is. Actually, I worked for him when he got out of the Marine Corps. He went to work for Jefferson Pilot. Jefferson Pilot owned two radio stations in Wilmington.
4: Yeah, I remember Jefferson Pilot.
1: And they sold the AM station to him. Okay, and then I got a job working for him. And they got one little detail wrong there. Actually, his name is Major James Capus III. And actually, he's got what is called a field commission, a battlefield officer commission. He was in combat. and the lieutenant was going home, and he didn't. And people was like, "Well, who are we gonna follow?" And they said, "Well, let's pick James. Everybody follows James." And he was a battlefield commission officer.
0: I got you now. Was that Vietnam?
1: Yes, Vietnam.
0: Because
1: battlefield commission officer. And on top of that, if you go to Jacksonville, North Carolina, I was up there with John, you know, with John Sheftick for about 2 years and a month. And even though I'd lived in Jacksonville before, most of the people that serve with Major Capers, basically some of the bank presidents, they have pictures of Mr. Capers in their office because Major Capers was what is called a poster Marine. Actually, if you can Google it and you'll see it right there. Major James Capers III was a poster Marine, and they had that poster on their offices. I mean, his story is so interesting because he doesn't really like to tell his story. But I can tell you, working around the guy, I never served in the military, but my two daughters, all my brothers, my dad, all my church members, everybody went. They wouldn't let me go because obviously I had scoliosis, so I could not go. Mm-hmm. And of course, if you just got a pin in your finger or your arm or your leg, they're not going to let you in.
0: Even if you have flat feet, you can't go in, right?
1: You know, so if you got a rod as long as mine, which is like 2 feet long, you're not getting in the military.
0: Yeah.
1: But that being said, Mr. Capers, he said, you sure you didn't serve in the military? I said, I assure you, sir, I was not served in the military. He said, because every time you walk into the office, you can just feel that you, it's almost like people want to come to attention, including me. But again,
0: he exudes that.
1: No, he said that I made him do that. And I was like, no, sir.
0: You exude that.
1: That's what he said.
0: Oh, you're an American through and through, Sly.
1: Well, I'm just
0: saying, working on Juneteenth.
1: Well, again, that has to do with me and the DJ business. But anyway, again,
0: it has more than that, buddy.
1: Major Capers, basically, he just, when you be around him, you can tell the military is in him. It's just there. And I had a chance to walk around him for years.
3: That's a great story. I mean, it really is. And
1: it's not even really a story. It's just all from memory. I don't have anything wrote down. And, Doc, I tell you, I'm just amazed the way you carry things and information. You and Mrs. Doc.
3: Yeah, we enjoy being the encyclopedia for people when they need it. Sometimes it's a curse, though, especially with Stuart, because he thinks I can come off the fly with any kind of information. But I will say about Major Capers, we got to honor these people because Slide, we're losing them.
1: Well, I can tell you this. We had a gentleman who was on the show about a year ago. He led the fight to get Major Capers the Congressional Medal of Honor. They didn't want to give it to him.
3: Wow.
1: They did not want to give it to him, and he finally got it.
0: And look who gave it to him. Donald J. Trump.
1: Right.
0: And he gave it to him right before.
4: It doesn't matter what politician gave it to him.
0: It does matter.
4: No, it doesn't. What matters is that he earned it.
3: He earned it.
0: I got it.
4: And he should have gotten it sooner.
0: I got you, but the only president that had any courage to give it to him was Donald J. Trump, so give Trump a little credit there as well.
4: Sorry.
3: But here's back to the point.
0: Go ahead.
3: I think we're going to blink, and in a decade or two, the Vietnam vets are going to be like World War II vets.
4: Oh, yeah.
0: Gone.
3: Gone. And yeah. So, we're at a point where your Vietnam vets are in their 70s, some in their 80s, and, in a few decades, there aren't going to be any more of them left.
4: Every time I go on stage, no matter where I'm at, I do it at the House of Blues all the time. I'll do it this Saturday night for the show that's coming up. I go up and I say, everybody, turn the lights on. Everybody, raise your hand and drinks and say thank you to our service members serving and our veterans that are here tonight and abroad, and give them a big, big clap because you wouldn't be here enjoying this concert without them.
1: Also, I want to add this, Doc. I just remembered this part. Now, of course, I'm not in the military, and of course, at Camp Lejeune, there's not just one base. There's four different bases.
3: Mm-hmm.
1: You got the air station, you got Camp Johnson, you got Camp Lejeune Mainside, and Camp Geiger. And I'm told this by several officers and several enlisted men that served with him, because he's part of what is called the Montford Point Marine Corps Association, which is the Black Marine Corps Association in Jacksonville,
3: mm-hmm.
1: that some of Major Capers' battlefield tactics are required learning for soldiers going into combat.
3: Wow.
1: I mean, some of his, it's like whatever he did, they teach that.
3: Wow.
1: In basic training.
3: And he's right across the state line.
0: Yep.
1: Right in Jackson. He still lives in Jackson. I still have his. I have. I don't want his cell phone number. I still have his home number in my phone.
3: Wow.
0: All right, so we got, let's see, we got Chris and Loris is picking Pamela, and then we have, hang on a sec, we have one for Wilson. He says, texter, whoever it is, says, Pam wants to fix the state after 8 years in state government, and she supported shutting down the state and experimental harmful during COVID and stuff. So she was part of that shutdown, wasn't she, Doc?
3: I don't really know.
0: But McMaster did, right?
3: Well, South Carolina was shut down regardless of what McMaster says.
4: Yeah, as you were saying, McMaster says they weren't shut down.
3: Well, we were not shut down for near the time that other states
4: but
3: were.
4: But we were still shut down.
3: But we were shut down for a short period. I don't know what Evett's viewpoint on that issue was. I do know that, thankfully, we lived in a state where sanity struck somewhat immediately after the shutdowns, and we were not locked down like people in California or New York City or Canada for years after COVID. So,
0: yeah, we were shut down. We were shut down. I was in California during that time, and it was unbelievable. I had to get a haircut. You know, marijuana was legal.
4: Gruesome Newsom.
0: No, marijuana was legal in California, and haircuts was illegal.
3: Unless you're Nancy Pelosi.
4: That's right.
3: You remember? Because she got called at the salon.
4: She snuck into a salon. And,
3: yeah.
0: What I had to do was...
4: Once again, politicians.
0: No, I got a call from the lady that cut my hair, and she said, you got to go to the back door, knock three times, and they let me in. And what they did was, in the salon, they completely blacked out the windows with paper. And that was just crazy, because in the old days, you remember, the pot was illegal, and you got the hippies. It reversed itself.
3: So it was so bad in California that to get a haircut, you're having to act like the French Resistance in World War II.
4: It was so bad that they allowed masks in banks.
0: Yeah.
3: Yeah, I know. Yeah.
4: I mean, how stupid is that?
0: I think you probably... I wonder what would happen if you walked in with a mask right now.
4: Oh, you'd get arrested.
3: No,
0: I don't think you would.
3: I think there's still people out there wearing masks. You see it.
4: But I don't think you can go in a bank anymore.
3: I guarantee you, if somebody was wearing a mask and was talked to at a bank, or that there was an escalation, I have all ideas it would make the news, and that there would be people that would, you know, be willing to sue the bank, because they'll say, well, it's a discrimination thing.
0: When I see someone with a mask now, I walk the other way. I go, they're probably sick. Or, because you never know if they're sick or they think we're sick.
3: Well, there are certain people, I guess, who have immune issues. But, you know, sometimes I think, okay, so, like, it's going to be 100 degrees, you know, over the weekend, and somebody's walking outside with a mask on. How is that not worse than potentially catching the flu or COVID? I mean, I can't imagine walking around in 100-degree heat with a mask covering your face.
0: I know.
3: Is beneficial for your health.
0: I know, and they do it now an awful lot. All right, what are you playing with it? Listen, we're going to come to the news in a second. And listen, when we come back from the news, I want to talk about the Obama Presidential Library that opens today on Juneteenth. Let's go, Slide.
5: As we look at your Hot Talk news, multiple people were injured and one person was ejected from a vehicle after a two-vehicle crash in Florence County. Crews with Florence County Fire Rescue responded around 11 a.m. Wednesday to the area of Highway 378 and Half Moon Road. The westbound lane of Highway 378 was closed for an extended period of time due to the extensive cleanup efforts required after the incident. A search is underway in Dillon Thursday night for an armed and dangerous man. The Dillon Police Department identified the man as Steve Allen Mason Jr. of Marion. According to police, Mason is wanted in connection with an incident that occurred Thursday in Dillon and has an active warrant for pointing and presenting a firearm. And an Horry County judge has dismissed a lawsuit filed by Weldon Boyd against attorney Mark Tinsley connected to the deadly 2023 North Myrtle Beach road rage shooting that killed Scott Spivey. According to court records filed Thursday, Judge B. Alex Hyman granted Tinsley's motion to Thursday, Judge B. Alex Hyman motion to dismiss the case. After careful consideration, quote, and review, defendant's motion to dismiss is respectfully. Boyd's attorney, Deesa Ballard, alleged that Tinsley, who represented the Spivey family, has been attempting to influence public opinion through the media. Boyd's legal team argued Tinsley was untruthful, violated a gag order, and released confidential information. They asked for a declaration that Tinsley cannot, in pursuant of his own celebrity, tell lies about another person, and they said his actions could create an unfair trial for Boyd in South Carolina.
4: All right. 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Well, we're looking at showers today. 90% chance, and that's mainly before 1 o'clock. Then we'll see gradual clearing by afternoon with a high of 87. Tonight, 50-50 chance of showers and thunderstorms before 1 a.m. with mostly cloudy, low 73. And by Saturday and Sunday, we're looking at both days, plenty of sunshine, no rain, and both days, highs in the mid-80s. Currently, we've got 81 right now in North Myrtle Beach.
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0: Good morning, everybody. It's Juneteenth, June 19th, 2026, and I'm filling in for Joe and Leanne. I got Rick with me. I got Doc Crane with me. We are the Saturday morning show, 6 to 8 a.m. We do 2 hours every Saturday morning, and our job on Saturday morning is to make you wake up, make you chuckle a little. We don't talk too much politics on Saturday because we want everybody to feel good when they go out for the yard sale, stuff like that, you know, go to the beach and stuff. But I want to go back now that it's very interesting that Trump gave your buddy, James Capers III, the Medal of Honor on Thursday, Sly, because that was the day before Juneteenth, but it was also the sort of the grand opening of the Obama Presidential Library in Chicago. And I find it kind of interesting because, you know, I know they did not invite Trump to the ceremony. The presidents that went to the ceremony, because a lot of presidents go, Biden went with his wife, Clinton went with his wife, and G.W. Bush went with his wife. And they opened up the Obama Presidential Library. Today is the official opening day. It spans 20 acres in Chicago. Obama said it's a very safe place to come to, which is interesting when Chicago has all of those murders occurring. But this is what's interesting. He spent $850 million, says he raised it all from, you know, private donations or whatever. And you know, Michelle and Barack, they're millionaires, came from nothing. But when you're president, you become a millionaire. They spent $850 million on his presidential library, which is pretty much all digital. You can go in, you can tour. It's got a basketball court. It's on, 10 acres of Chicago. And what's interesting is Bush's presidential library cost $250 million. And Clinton's presidential library cost $165 million. Now, Trump has said he's planning his presidential library someday when he leaves, because all presidents have presidential libraries. And what he's going to put in the lobby of his presidential lobby, guess what he's putting, Slide, in the lobby of his presidential...
1: That plane?
0: He's putting a 747. Yes, sir.
1: Yeah, so I figured that.
0: He's going to put a 747.
3: How stupid. I was going to say McDonald's, because he loves McDonald's.
0: I'll give you a ding for that one, too. What do you say? How stupid is that? He's going to put an airplane. Dude, I always wanted to go into a 747. I'll be able to go into the Air Force One. He's going to put it in the lobby.
4: So you would pay to go see that?
0: I don't think you have to pay to go see this stuff. Dude, you just don't like politicians. Dude,
4: right, and because I think we should be honoring people like veterans and firefighters
0: and we are.
4: And police. Not like they do with politicians.
0: Dude, listen, you just go to Dollywood or something, okay?
4: Dollywood. No, I'll just go to Pirate's Voyage.
3: I do think that the situation with the Obama's presidential library...
4: They say it's really bad.
3: Well, but... Number one, so Clinton, Biden, and G.W. Bush are invited. Trump isn't. I think it furthers the narrative that it's a big club and we ain't in it.
0: Yes, and they make it divisive.
3: And so, which I think is further
4: proves my point
3: that Trump isn't in the club, and so therefore he doesn't get the invite.
4: Which proves my point that politicians are terrible.
0: Because in theory, they should have invited Trump.
3: Yes.
0: Even if he didn't want to go.
3: Correct.
0: No matter what it is.
3: He's the president.
0: He's the president of the United States of America right now, whether we like it or not,
3: yes.
0: Right? And then I just think that, you know, rather, we got our 250th birthday coming up right now, and we're almost going to end it. Listen, we're going to go to Fox News. Let's go, Slide.
15: He insists the deal with Iran he signed Wednesday is a great one. I'm Dave Anthony, Fox News, but President Trump was pressed on that on the Axios show with Mark Caputo.
16: You had talked about you only wanted unconditional surrender. And,
17: well,
16: the MOU doesn't look like unconditional surrender.
17: Well, it really probably is unconditional surrender.
16: It is?
17: I think so.
15: The president says the deal prevents Iran from getting a nuclear weapon and reopens the Strait of Hormuz for shipping, but some in Congress are critical, including Republicans.
18: They're going to get $300 billion no matter where it comes from. They're going to have sanctions that we had before the war removed.
15: Congressman Rich McCormick also tells Fox,
18: they really will have a lot of money freed up now to rebuild their military, and I really don't like that. I don't trust this regime at all.
15: The deal opens up 60 days of nuclear talks, and Vice President Vance's trip to take part in those today did not happen.
19: Negotiators were going to be meeting in Switzerland, but the meeting has now been postponed. The White House putting out this statement saying the plans for the upcoming technical talks have not been finalized, and the U.S. delegation has been prepared to depart at the first available opportunity. But the logistics of these negotiations have never been simple or predictable.
15: Fox's Max Gordon in Dubai. There are reports Iran wasn't going to go, upset over new fighting in Lebanon between Israel and Hezbollah militants. At least 18 people reported dead, and along with four Israeli soldiers. The U.S. military has blown up another suspected drug smuggling boat off South America's coast, killing three on board. It's now more than 200 alleged narco-terrorists who died in this operation targeting drug trafficking since September. In New York City... Those shots were fired in Times Square, where a fight broke out and someone was also slashed with a knife in the neck and hospitalized. People also were running cover in another shooting a few blocks away. Later, one person's in custody, police searching for more. It all happened hours after a massive victory parade celebrating the New York Knicks NBA championship. 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
4: 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We could see some rain. We're not seeing any right now, at least not here at the Hot Talk Studios. We are looking at a 90% chance of showers and thunderstorms with a high of 87. Tonight, 50-50 chance of more showers and thunderstorms with mostly cloudy, low 73. But by the weekend, Saturday and Sunday, both days mostly sunny and highs in the upper 80s to near 90. Currently 81 and overcast right now in Garden City.
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1: Microphone check, 1, 2, 3, and 4. Hour 3. Oh yeah, we all the way up. It's Juneteenth. And here we go.
4: Here we go. Here we go.
1: Okay.
4: Here we go.
1: Here we go. Okay, Rick, go ahead.
4: I'm not saying anything. That's between y'all two.
0: No, I was just practicing slide. I wanted to help. Was I doing okay?
1: You're doing an excellent job.
0: Okay, listen, do we have Gunner on the phone?
1: We do. There?
0: Let's bring Gunner up, see what's going on.
2: Yeah, hey, guys.
0: Hey, Gunner.
2: Hey, listen, I just had a couple things I wanted to say. Number one, I'm voting for Pam, but I got to tell you, for me, listening all these years, I got to say her running mate needs to be Doc.
1: Whoa!
2: You know, he knows his stuff, and he knows more about, Carolina, and he knows more about this state. I've always been impressed.
3: Thank you, Gunner. I'm smiling ear to ear at
0: yes,
3: that.
0: Yes, I've never seen him smile that big. Listen, Evette, okay, if you're listening, Doc's available. He's born and bred in Oree County, and we're going to make Gunner the campaign manager.
3: Hey, let me tell you, I love this area, so I would do whatever I could to benefit Oree County.
2: There you go. Hey. Well, listeners, one other thing I just got to say. It is dressing.
3: Yes.
0: All right. Now, that's enough, Gunner. No. Get off my bell.
4: I like Gunner already.
3: Hey, I think Gunner should be a vet's running mate.
4: Yes.
0: Slide.
1: All right, Gunner.
2: Let me even it all out. Over the years, Stuart has come up with more great ideas and solutions for things to help out the state and the country. The guy's got a good head on his shoulders, and it's all covered with white hair, but that's okay, you know.
3: Man, that's a great endorsement, Gunner.
0: There you go. Listen, Dunk Gunner, God bless you. Have a good
3: Thanks
0: day.
3: Thanks so much, Gunner.
0: Thanks for calling.
2: All righty.
0: There you go.
2: Okay, I'll hear you tomorrow morning.
0: Yes, we're on 6 to 8 now. We're doing 2 hours on Saturday.
2: I know. Yeah, I've been listening since it was 1 hour.
0: And listen, do we make you chuckle on Saturday mornings?
2: Oh, you do. And I got to say that 2-1... You know, Stuart, you do a good job.
4: Wait a minute. What do you mean? Wait a minute. Hold on, Gunner. What do you mean 2-1? What are you talking about? They gang up on me.
2: You actually make me laugh out loud maybe a couple of times as I'm walking

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3: The baby crew. He was, Doc, he was whining yesterday when he found out Sly was going to be here and he wasn't.
4: He was all bent out of shape.
3: He goes, Sly, if I knew you were going to be working, I would have worked. I took off because you took off. Oh, he was just whining.
5: Well, maybe he wanted to be with his buddy.
3: He was a whiner.
4: Didn't you think so, Sly?
6: Stuart, did we have to say that on the radio?
4: Yeah.
3: Hey, we tell
4: him. Hey, he ain't got no problem ragging me and Stuart on the radio, what's the point?
3: He calls us Bert and Ernie.
4: Yes.
5: Maybe Joe just felt bad because he wanted to be with Bro.
3: Well, here's what happened, though.
5: Bro.
4: No, here's what I think happened. Leanne said, I ain't coming in. And that was it. She said, if I get a day off, I'm off.
3: Yeah, and Joe said he only took off because Sly was going to take off. When they think we're married, I think Sly and Joe got a thing.
4: He said that you originally were going to take the day off.
6: That's not what happened.
3: But I mean, bamboozled him on the air.
4: You bamboozled. Yep, sure did.
3: Yeah.
6: Okay, well, I'm not aware of that. I can tell you this. Whenever last year I worked this day, and if I got a day like the day, I will take that day later when I can go make some money.
3: And for everybody just tuning in, we're doing an informal poll. Who's going to be the next governor? If you call up on the Thumbs Up Guys Injury Lawyers text and hotline, 839-9950, you can vote for Evett or Wilson right now. Evett is winning 14-5. It is a slam right there. And talking about bamboozling, I got a bamboozle story.
4: You made a comment that you think that she'll take Horry County.
3: Yeah, if she slams Horry County, I think she becomes the governor.
5: She won a little over 50% of the vote the first round. The next closest candidate had 15% of the vote. So if she can increase her vote share to over 60% here in Horry County, I think that that's a strong sign that she'll win. Because she, in my opinion, is not going to pull those same numbers in Lexington County, Greenville County, Spartanburg County, and Charleston County. So she's got, and Alan Wilson took Florence County because Rickenbach is a Florence guy. So
4: that makes sense.
5: She's going to have to clean house in Horry and Georgetown County and down in Beaufort.
3: I think what scares politicians is when you have a runoff. How many people are going to come? Like, does it rain? I mean, even if it rains, right? Yeah. All kinds of crazy things could happen. We don't know.
5: So the old saying is in, you know, politicians, would you rather have, you know, support a mile long but an inch deep, or support a mile deep but only a few inches long? And in a you get what
3: I'm
5: saying?
3: That's very profound.
5: Well, but in a primary runoff, sometimes having more people support you isn't necessarily as important as having a core group of loyal supporters who will, you know, essentially crawl over glass to vote for you. And because this is it's a one-day-off event 2 weeks after you've already voted. I can't tell you how many people will probably be in their cars at 6:30, 7 o'clock Tuesday and say, you know what, I forgot to vote. And some of them might haul to the precinct and vote, but there's a lot of them that just can say, oh well.
3: Yeah.
5: And that's where those are the margins in which a close race like this where you win and lose.
3: Yeah, and you still think that Wilson's going to win, though?
5: I do think Wilson will win, and the reason is because all of the other candidates, save for Rom Reddy, but Rom Reddy's, I think, campaign manager has endorsed Wilson, I believe. Mace, Norman, and Kimbrell have all endorsed Wilson, and she only beat Wilson in the first round by 13,000 votes. It was a very, very close margin.
3: Yeah, yeah.
5: And I think the endorsements of the other candidates, the fact that she has spent most of her life in a different state, I do think it's going to weigh on her. But guess what? She's got Trump's endorsement, and she's got Henry McMaster's endorsement, who's a relatively popular governor. And I think those weigh heavily in her favor. I think it's going to be tight either way. I don't see a candidate running away with it. I think it's going to be a close race either way.
3: There you go. And see, we got Shannon from Myrtle Beach. She's picking Evett. And we got Pete and Sockesty went with Wilson. So right now it's 15.

0: 16 to 6, but I got a bamboozled story to talk about, okay?
1: You were bamboozled?
0: No, I was not bamboozled.
1: Were you the bamboozler?
0: No, I'm reporting about the bamboozler.
1: Oh, okay.
0: Surfside was bamboozled.
1: Oh, yes.
0: Yeah, Surfside was bamboozled. And let me tell you what happened. You know, they lost that $545,000 because
1: did.
0: Somebody sent an email to Surfside, said, hey, send me that check to a Wildcat construction company. Mm-hmm. So somebody in the payable division sent the money,
1: yep.
0: right?
1: Makes
0: so listen,
1: sense.
0: This is what happened. This week, they fired two employees from Surfside. Two people in the town of Surfside Beach finance department was fired. They were fired Wednesday morning, June 17th, and both of them said they're shocked and devastated. And both said that they believe the town is trying to use them as scapegoats for the missing $545,000 the town has been grappling with, and they're not going to go along with that. The issue of the money was where they sent that transfer electronically. And one person that was fired is Nicole Kinzia, I hope I'm saying it right. She's the town business license official and has been with the town for 13 years. And Brian Gray has been a financial assistant and the face of the public at the front desk for 5 years. And here's what's interesting. They were both in the receivable departments. They weren't in the payable
1: yeah.
0: department. And what happened was there was a meeting this week on the 17th with town administrator Gary Vincent and finance director Melanie Grober and human resources head Sonia Steigerwald. And Brian Gray said there was a police officer also present. And the administrator said that you guys don't fit in here anymore, and they escorted them out. Kinza was escorted out by the police, and she said she was numb and in shock. Gray was called into the conference room, and as he sat down, he realized Kinza had texted him that she had been fired, and he said, you know, guys, I'm not going to deal with this, and he slid his keys
1: yep.
0: over, and he said, I'm out of here, and then they yelled at him. Sonia started yelling at him. That lady, Sonia Steigerwald, started yelling at him, you can't just leave. We have to escort you out. And then he told them, Brian Gray said, there's nothing you can do to me. I'm heading for the door. And the fact that they had the officer there to escort him out, Brian Gray said they had planned to fire him all along. And they both had just received good evaluations. And Gray said to someone this past weekend, the council told them that they were going to use them as a scapegoat.
1: Yes.
0: And Brian Gray said, both of us are in receivables. It's insane that I would have sent that money to anybody. Neither of us know the process for sending money like that. So they're covering it up.
1: Let me tell you something. Forget
0: that two little mile city.
1: It's
0: they're more concerned about the geese.
1: Now, but it's the issue here is that Surfside's already got egg on its face because of the missing money.
2: Surfside's had egg on their face for a long time.
1: No, this goes beyond a typical, you know, town issue. This is losing $500,000 of taxpayer money. Okay,
0: and the insurance company's not paying it.
1: And so you then double down on that image problem by firing two employees who have nothing to do with the department from which the responsibility is. Receivables make payments.
2: Why can't they
0: and
2: just
0: they
2: find out?
0: And they never made a payment.
1: No.
2: Wait a minute. Why can't they just find out where that money went?
0: They can't find it out.
1: Scammed.
0: It'd be more interesting to find out who sent the money.
1: Yeah.
0: Right?
2: Or even that.
0: Right?
1: But
2: let's get to the bottom of the problem, not using scapegoats.
0: The money's gone.
1: But this is
2: – I got
0: like,
2: that.
0: They'll never find out where it went.
1: That'd be like you giving $546,000 to a mobster and asking where the money is. You're not going to find that.
0: And it went digitally, electronically to some fake account somewhere. It's gone. And the insurance company said, you know, you've
1: it's
0: already –
1: It's negligence. It's recklessness on their part.
0: Yeah, but they have like a $25,000. What do you call that? You know,
1: like an indemnity or
0: no,
1: something?
0: No, they pay up to $25,000. The
2: you talking about the insurance?
0: Yeah,
1: like
0: I don't know what I'm trying to say. Let me just get back.
1: But
0: I'm trying to think about it.
1: Here's the point. The point is
0: a deductible. There's
1: deductible.
0: Like a deductible,
1: okay.
0: And they've met their deductible somewhere else, and they're not paying a penny.
1: So here's the issue with Surfside that I have is the image. It's the idea, okay, you've already screwed up by losing over $500,000, and then you double down on the image problem by firing two people in a department that had nothing to do with the payment. Now, granted, Surfside may say, look, this was for something separate, but here's the issue. They got a good job evaluation recently. So what other than the missing money.
2: Yeah, that don't look good.
1: It doesn't look good. And so why would you even do that?
2: You got a good job evaluation, but then we fire you.
0: Kinza said that for the past 13 years, she put everything she had into her job in Surfside Beach. She said, I'm in shock and I'm still numb. I've never done anything wrong there, and for them to accuse me is something just plain wrong. Gray said, he was even more adamant. This is what he said. I've worked all my life to treat people fair, and I'm not going to let them destroy my reputation. He said, this crap has to stop. This stinks of desperation. And a town spokesman said the town will not comment on personal issues.
1: Shocker.
0: And so now, Wildcat contractors, they're owed $1.1 million, and they still have not received that initial $545,000. And the mayor says, the town has followed its processes for sending money and has sent the money based on invoice from a legitimate email address. He added that he did not see any reasons for the firing. So the mayor was against the firings. Who's running the city?
2: Hmm.
1: I don't know.
2: Let me ask you
0: this.
2: Let's
0: worry about the lady that feeds the geese.
2: Wait.
0: You're going to go to break, buddy?
2: Real quick. Let me ask you this. Is that firing a legal issue that they can consult an attorney for?
0: Oh, I think I'm not representing them, but I believe they already have attorneys. Yeah.
2: Okay.
0: Yeah. Let's take some news. We'll come back.
3: Looking at your Hot Talk news, feelings of relief and disappointment surround Marion County residents and officials following the withdrawal of Project Liberty, a data center concerned about the center's usage of natural resources. Quote, there could be increases in water consumption there, says Dylan Coleman, the PD and Lynch's riverkeeper for the Winyaw River Alliance. You could see increases in air pollution as well as potential tax rate increases for people. And a quite bizarre incident happened yesterday. Two juveniles were taken into custody by Myrtle Beach police and given citations after riding dirt bikes inside the Coastal Grand Mall on Wednesday, shortly before 11 a.m. Myrtle Beach police stated that the two juveniles were operating a dirt bike inside the mall when it collided with one of the kiosks. It was all over social media. After the crash, the pair attempted to run away but were quickly caught and taken custody by officers. No one was hurt in the incident. And finally, the city of Myrtle Beach has begun enforcing a rule prohibiting golf cart parking on grassy areas at beach access points. Golf cart owners are currently receiving warning notices instead of citations for violations. The notices instruct drivers on legal parking locations and direct them to designated golf cart spaces throughout the city. The enforcement comes as the city clarifies that the rule itself is not new, but the decision to actively enforce it has changed. That's your Hot Talk news on Hot Talk 99.5.
2: So serious. All right, let's look at that Hot Talk forecast as we're getting serious. Well, we could see some more rain today. 90% chance of it. I haven't seen any except slight rain this morning, early this morning as I headed into the studios. We're looking at, once again, some thunderstorms possible, some heavy rain. But that should taper off, as Stuart would tell you.
0: Around noon.
2: Look for a high of 87. Tonight, 50-50 chance of more showers and thunderstorms with mostly cloudy, low 73. And then Saturday and Sunday, no chance of rain. Beautiful weekend, mostly sunny, high 86. Father's Day, sunshine and a high near 90. 81 right now in Georgetown.
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0: Hey, it's the Hot Talk Morning Show 99.5. It's Axelrod with Ricky Bam Bam Roberts and Doc Crane to fill out a little bit of brain power for us. We're filling in for Joe and Leanne. If you're wondering where they are, they're taking Juneteenth off. And in the full spirit of the world, Slide's working. It's his holiday, and he's working. God bless him for that. Listen, the United States is playing in the FIFA Cup. What's that stand for, Doc? You know? FIFA?
1: Yeah, it's the, I think, the
0: Federation of International
1: Football.
0: Federation,
1: yeah.
0: Of all kinds of crazy stuff. We don't even know. But I think they're playing Australia at 3 o'clock, aren't they?
1: Yeah, so the United States men's national team takes on in its second match of the World Cup. We play Australia at 3. The game's going to be in Seattle. It's going to be a great atmosphere. And so for those folks in this area who are interested in maybe watching the soccer match at a watch party, the city of Conway is hosting a watch party for the World Cup game today.
0: Where?
1: At the Terrace, right downtown.
0: What's the Terrace?
1: It's the area by the Peanut Warehouse and where the old police station was and all that area.
0: Is it right where the old police station was?
1: I think
12: it's right in front of Coppers.
1: Yeah, it's right in front of Coppers.
0: That's where the police station was.
1: Yeah, so like right all over in there, that's going to be a big World Cup party. And
0: are they going to have a screen?
1: Yes. Yes. Yes, they will.
12: Yes, and they just got it fixed so it works right.
1: I think it was hit by lightning, right?
12: Yeah, Adam said it's all taken care of.
1: Yeah.
0: When did it get hit by lightning? Like yesterday?
1: I think it was earlier in the week.
0: Oh, okay. How come Myrtle Beach is not having a mayor? How come you're not having a watch party?
1: Well, maybe they are. They're just not advertising it. But the
0: I haven't heard anything.
1: But the city of Conway is most certainly having a watch party, and I'm hoping that there's a lot of good old patriotic Americans out there to cheer the U.S. on to victory. They won their first match against Paraguay last week, 4-1.
0: Was that a good team?
1: Yeah, they actually, Paraguay came through a very tough qualifying because they're in South America, and that some of the best teams in the world are South American. So if you get through World Cup qualifying in South America, that you're a pretty strong squad. And we demolished Paraguay. I mean, we beat them 4-1. It could have been 6 or 7-1. So Australia won their first match. They beat Turkey 2-0. So it's going to be a tough one, but let's cheer on the USA.
0: Do they have a chance to go all the way?
1: Or no, I don't think so. I mean, I think the squad is much improved from years past. They looked really good this past week. Unfortunately, you've got countries like Argentina, Germany, England, Brazil, Spain, and France that just are miles ahead of us in terms of soccer.
0: I got you. Because we don't really consider that our national sport.
1: Its popularity is growing. But I still would put it fourth or fifth in the United States in terms of sports.
0: And they're in shape because that's a big field, isn't it?
1: It's huge.
0: It's huge. And they just keep running back and forth. And I don't see them like in the hockey, like when the Canes won the Stanley Cup.
1: Yeah.
0: You know, every 1 minute they're switching sides.
1: So they have this
0: – or lines.
1: This FIFA World Cup, they've instituted what's called a hydration break, which basically means after – because each half is 45 minutes.
0: Right.
1: So at like 22 minutes – you have a hydration break, which is, I think, like a 3-minute stoppage where you essentially get to rehydrate.
0: And I think it's sponsored by Gatorade. I think I saw the sign, right?
1: Yeah, they call it a hydration break, but a lot of people just joke that it's an advertising segment. That's essentially what it is.
0: It's all about money, right?
1: Yeah, it's all about money.
0: I bet you Gatorade's paying a lot of money for that one there. And that's really interesting that it's happening. And then also we got starting up the College World Series baseball.
1: Yes.
0: It is UNC versus Oklahoma.
1: Yes.
2: Go Tar Heels.
1: Boomer and, Sooner, baby.
0: Yeah. And because, you know, let me go back to something here now. because I got we got a texture here. Let me who Ryan from Burgess. He said, I'll tie it to the baseball in a minute. He said, Pamela Evett is going to pick Axelrod as her running mate to keep the entire political circus from spinning out of control. He said, Axelrod, oh, God, I got to go to, I got 30 seconds. I'll get to the rest of what Ryan said after the break, Slide. Slide's
1: and we could tie it to the College World Series, too.
0: I got 15 seconds, Slide. Oh, man, everybody's having fun
2: You
0: here
2: can't
0: today.
2: Get your mouth open enough for 15 seconds.
0: It's the Hot Talk Morning Show, 839-9950. We're going to go to the news. We'll come back after. Let's go, Slide. Fox News.
7: Fox News, I'm CJ Papa. Vice President J.D. Vance is not flying to Switzerland for more talks with Iran. Instead, he remains in Washington.
13: The meeting has now been postponed. The White House putting out this statement saying the plans for the upcoming technical talks have not been finalized, and the U.S. delegation has been prepared to depart at the first available opportunity. But the logistics of these negotiations have never been simple or predictable.
7: Fox's Max Gordon in Dubai. Gas prices continue trending down.
14: Dropping, thank goodness.
15: I think this is a bit of relief that everybody could use financially.
7: Those drivers filling up in Cleveland. AAA says gas now averaging $3.97 a gallon for regular. Shots fired in Times Square, New York City. Well, police say a fight broke out involving a large group of teens. A 17-year-old arrested. No injuries reported. 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
11: 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Joe Katz and Leanne Graham break down the biggest stories from around the Grand Strand. Local news that hits home. And producer DJ Slide on the ones and twos. 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
2: All right. Take a look at that forecast. We are looking at a 90% chance of showers, thunderstorms today. Of course, Stuart will tell you that that's probably going to stop around
0: noon.
2: Noon. No, I thought it was one.
0: No. The storms are going. They're going further south. They didn't. Ed didn't even get it right.
1: Stuart's reading radar.
2: We're looking at a high of 87 tonight. 50-50 chance of showers with mostly cloudy. Low 73, and then the weekend's going to be beautiful. You're going to see plenty of sunshine both days. Father's Day is going to be a wonderful day. Both days are going to be highs in the upper 80s. Currently, 81 and overcast skies right now in Loris.
16: 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Currently along our beaches from Little River Inlet down to Merle's Inlet and 20 nautical miles out, winds are out of the southwest at 10 to 15 knots, gusting at 20 knots. The seas are 2 to 3 feet. 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
17: 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Hey, a dad's got to do what a dad's got to do, and when little Sophia says, Dad, I want to go see the Feeling 22 tribute to Taylor Swift at the Greg Rolls Legacy Theater on Sunday, June 28th, well, a dad's got to do what a dad's got to do. So, yes, all the Swifties and me will be at the Greg Rolls Legacy Theater for Feeling 22, a tribute to Taylor Swift, coming up on June 28th with showtime at 7 p.m. If you're looking for something to do with the kids, the younger kids and grandkids, and you're looking to beat the heat this summer, well, get ready to sing along with Giggles and Grooves. 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
11: 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The heat is on.
2: The heat is on. Yeah.
0: Alrighty.
2: The heat is on.
0: Oh, I got Ricky with me. I got Ricky Bam Bam Roberts with me. He's off the wall. Stop drinking your caffeine today.
2: I'm drinking water.
0: All right, listen. I got to see. We got this
2: H2O, baby.
0: We have this poll going with whether Evett or Wilson's going to be the governor. Let's see. We got Jamie pick Wilson right now. It's 15-7.
1: We got
0: Wilson's coming up.
1: We got a call, Johnny from Conway, Alan Wilson.
0: There you go. It's 15-8. It's getting a little closer. We might know this, but I want to get back to what Ryan from Burgess said. He said that Evett should pick me as the running mate because I have the ability to keep Rick Roberts on a short leash.
2: What?
0: One, just chill out, dude. One, I can keep Rick Roberts on a short leash. DJ Sly would be banned from doing the twist with multiple women. Yeah. And Docs, Gamecocks, will have a strict restraining order to stop stealing players from Coastal Carolina's team and their coaches. What do you want to say about
2: First
0: that,
2: of all,
0: Doc?
2: Nobody keeps me on a leash.
0: Dude, well, Ryan says that I have the ability to have you on a short leash.
2: No, you don't.
0: Yeah, I'll put you on one.
1: I will say this to Ryan. College sports, I believe, has been ruined by the transfer portal in the NIL.
2: Oh, God, yes.
1: However, if it's going to be ruined, at least it benefits my Gamecocks.
2: Oh, my God.
0: That's the truth.
2: Don't speak too soon there, Doc, because your season hasn't started yet.
1: You got to play the games, and I understand that. I don't envy what Coastal's going through because, listen, but we understand it as Gamecock fans.
0: Can we say fish out of water?
1: Well, but no, we get this as Gamecock fans because as a football program, we are always kind of toward the bottom. We're not a historically successful football program. So we have players that succeed at South Carolina and leave because, you know, they might be being recruited by Georgia or an Ohio State. So we understand it. But in terms of baseball, South Carolina historically is one of the top baseball programs in the country.
0: Was. And will be
2: again. What I think is interesting is if anybody has ever listened to the Saturday morning show with Axelrod and Doc, he called it out.
1: I did.
2: A week before it was even put out on the press that was going to happen.
1: My sources in Columbia were right. So
0: stop blinking your light at me.
1: But I will say this. You know, Coastal has had a great run the last 10 years with Gary Gilmore and Coach Schnall. They've both done an excellent job. And I do feel bad for the Coastal fan base because it's going to be a tough. I mean, they're going to have to rebuild. I mean, it's going to be a complete program rebuild. And they got a local boy, Chris Lamonis, Sacristy High School graduate, is their new coach. I think he's going to do his best.
0: He's got a good pedigree, doesn't he?
1: He won a national title at Mississippi State.
0: Yeah, I couldn't believe that.
2: Didn't he?
0: 2021.
2: Didn't the coach actually take some players away from Coastal?
1: Coastal's had about 6 or 7 guys transfer, and there's a couple recruits that were committed to Coastal that have switched to South Carolina.
2: Mm.
1: So we've had pretty much a rating party on the Chanticleers the last couple weeks.
0: How much do we bet on the Gamecocks going to the World Series next year?
1: We bet a New York prime dinner for me, you, and Rick. If South Carolina makes it to Omaha, then I owe you a and Rick a steak dinner at New York Prime. If we don't,
0: I owe you.
1: You owe me and Rick a steak dinner.
0: Okay, because here now
2: I get it either way.
1: Rick gets it either way. He's the real winner of this.
2: That's right.
1: Forget Gamecocks or Coastal. Rick's
2: bring the cow
1: real
2: on, baby. Rick, bring the cow winner. On.
0: Rick, you take it both ways and you go both ways. Do we know that?
2: What are you trying to say?
1: We can't have a dinner without bringing Rick. The dream team is not two, it's three.
0: Do they have a kids menu at New York Prime?
1: I doubt it.
2: I'll take the kids menu.
0: Rick,
1: do they even let kids in at New York Prime?
0: I don't know.
1: I probably doubt
0: He'll probably go in his shorts. You going to wear your shorts in New York Prime, or are you going to put on some nice clothes?
2: I'm going to wear a thong.
0: Oh, gosh. But listen, I saw in the news, I don't know who it was, but there's a top pitcher, I don't know where from, is going to South Carolina. He went into the portal and went to South Carolina, like one of the top in the country.
1: Yeah.
0: Like you're gonna stack it so much, dude. I know you're gonna owe me dinner because before it's all over,
1: South Carolina's.
0: It takes pitching.
1: I talked to Joe about this, last week, and South Carolina's program from about 2010 through 2012 and 13 was the best program in the country. We won two national titles in a row, and then played for a third consecutive one. After that, it was a slow decline, and now it is into the abyss. We have been absolutely terrible the last few years. We hit rock bottom this year. I think we lost our last 13 games of the season, which in baseball is that's atrocious.
0: Well, buddy, you're not hitting rock bottom anymore.
1: But, Stuart, I don't think that this is magically going to come together in 1 year. I don't think most Gamecock fans think that Omaha is our destination next year. We want a competitive team because we haven't had one in years. It's been 15 years now since our last national championship in baseball.
0: You shouldn't be the Gamecocks. You should be the Thieves. South Carolina Thieves.
1: Let me ask you this.
0: What are you going to ask
1: me? Did you cry and moan and whine like a little girl, like you claimed Joe did? You acting, now you're the one whining. Did Coastal fans cry whenever they took kids from the transfer portal? No, because it benefited their baseball team.
2: They probably did, but you just didn't know it.
1: No.
0: Dude, but they took the whole team.
1: What I'm saying, though, is that fans by nature don't care if a kid transfers to their school to help their school win. It's only when it goes the other way that they get upset. So I don't like the transfer portal at all. But if it's going to be there, yes, when it benefits the team that I root for and that's my alma mater, I'm going to be okay with it.
0: So why isn't Coastal spending more money to get these recruits? They got a lot of donors, and no matter what it is, we got a lot of money here at Coastal.
1: Stuart, Coastal Carolina as an independent university has only existed for a little over 30 years.
0: Mm-hmm.
1: So University of South Carolina has existed since 1801.
0: Let's get well.
1: It's South Carolina has 40,000 students.
0: Yeah,
1: Coastal
0: but we
1: has
0: Brooks.
1: What 13,000.
0: What's the guy that had Hooters?
1: The
2: Bob Brooks.
0: Bob Brooks. Why don't we get a bunch of his money?
1: He donated money to South Carolina, too.
2: Well, first of all, he don't have no money. He's not here anymore.
0: He's dead.
2: Yes.
0: Okay, but the family's got some money.
1: They've got a building at Williams-Brice Stadium named after him. He's a Gamecock, too.
2: Where do you think Hooters came from?
1: Seward, you got to understand, if you graduated from Coastal prior to a certain day, a certain year, you're a University of South Carolina graduate.
0: Well, let's stop for a second. I graduated from Coastal Carolina in the last class, and I took a University of South Carolina diploma.
1: So you're a Gamecock.
0: I'm a Gamecock.
1: You're a Gamecock.
2: Wait a minute. How does that work?
0: I had a choice which one I wanted.
1: Coastal was a branch campus of the University of South Carolina.
0: It used to be Coastal Carolina College.
1: Yeah, it was a branch campus. USC Conway. USC Coastal.
0: Yeah, I have a Gamecock
2: degree. So basically, Coastal Carolina is part of...
1: That's why their mascot is the Chanticleer.
2: Is it still part of USC?
1: No. It hasn't been since the early 90s.
2: Okay.
0: 92.
1: Yeah, 92.
0: I graduated in 92,
1: and
0: I was allowed to have a
1: 93
0: choice.
1: Was the first full year, I think, them being independent.
0: So here's the crazy part. So when I graduated, they would not let me go to law school at Columbia, at USC, because they called us traitors. They did. They didn't let any graduate students go to law school, stuff like that. I had to go to Rutgers.
1: There was a huge...
2: Hold on. I'm confused. So you were part of USC, right?
0: Yeah.
2: But yet you couldn't go to law school.
0: They punished the Coastal Carolina people.
1: The University of South Carolina...
0: They didn't want us to leave.
1: The Board of Trustees for the University of South Carolina were very, very angry when Coastal decided to split. And there were some high-profile board members at the University of South Carolina's Board of Trustees who continued... It was a very, very messy split. And so there's been some form of bad blood between the University of South Carolina and Coastal since that time. Not in all areas, but in certain pockets, there are, you know, people that were very, very angered and upset and hurt by the split.
2: Interesting.
1: Yeah. And yeah. So what's happened, though, is, you know, Stuart, to get back to the resources argument, is, you know, Coastal's got 13,000 students. South Carolina's 40,000. You know, we have a large number of alumni because we've been around for over 200 years. And so it's not a knock on Coastal. Coastal, as a university, has thrived. I mean, you think about Coastal was a branch campus in my lifetime.
0: Well, when I went to school there, there was just a stop sign on 501.
1: And now look at what Coastal is. They should be proud of where they've come.
2: Yep.
1: But you just got to be realistic. The resource difference is amazing.
0: I don't want to.
1: Only reason.
0: It's that nil money.
1: But that's the only reason why Schnall left was because we're going to pay him $800,000 more a year. He's making $1.3 million base.
2: It's about the money, baby.
0: And does he get a bonus?
1: If he makes the World NCAA Series? Tournament. If he makes a super regional, if he makes the Omaha, he'll get bonuses on top of his base.
0: So he could make a couple million if he wins the championship.
1: Mm-hmm.
0: He was
1: making $500,000 base at Coastal.
0: Well, they should have paid him more to start with. They have the money.
2: Well, I don't know. Do you really think they have the money?
0: I think they could have. I do. I think they have the money. How much money do they have, Doc?
2: I don't know. I mean, USC is a lot bigger than Coastal.
1: But you also have to take into account the revenue generator for all colleges now is football. And when you compare the revenue generated by the University of South Carolina's football team versus Coastal's, it's even more staggering.
0: Coastal has a crummy stadium.
1: Oh, I like Coastal Stadium.
0: It's too small.
1: Stuart,
0: they should have built it on the other side of 501.
2: Where the graveyard is?
0: Put it on the other side of 501 in the Atlantic Industrial Park. They could have bought all that land.
1: They can't expand the other side of the stadium anymore because it'll hang over 544. That's a nightmare. And there's no other thing that they can do. The cemetery's on the other side. You can't do anything there.
0: They put it in the wrong place.
1: I think Coastal is a victim of its own success. I don't think when Coastal started its football program, the first year Coastal had football was 2003.
0: They thought it was going to be a small sport.
1: I think they were extremely, extraordinarily successful in a very short period of time. And so that did draw – that's a drawback because, like you said, they can't expand that stadium.
0: No.
1: But I do like Coastal Stadium. I think for them right now it's a really good fit. It's a unique field. And if you continue to win in the Sun Belt, you'll get good crowds there. But again, the capacity of their stadium is what, 20,000? South Carolina's is 80,000.
0: That's all?
1: 80,000. We have two schools in the state that average 80,000 a game, Clemson and South Carolina. But the revenue difference in that sport is very, very stark. I mean, you got 60,000 more people in Columbia every game than at Coastal.
0: I know.
1: And that's what draws the revenues for these schools to fund the NIL stuff and donor contributions.
0: Is Coastal going to play South Carolina this coming year?
1: Lemonis and Schnall have talked about starting a series. We don't usually play during the regular season due to the kind of lingering bad blood as a result of the split. South Carolina and Coastal have almost never played in the regular season. There's been a few times. The biggest meeting between the two was in 2010 when we played in the Super Regionals at Pelicans Field, and South Carolina swept Coastal to go to College World Series.
0: Yeah, I remember that. Yeah. I remember that. But I'll tell you what, Walker's
1: home run in Game 2 still hasn't landed. He hit that ball to the moon.
0: I think it would be so wonderful. I'm just talking out loud now. It would be so wonderful if South Carolina would play Coastal and Coastal would beat South Carolina, even if it was just like a pickup game that maybe didn't count anywhere. And that would be so great for Coastal Carolina.
1: It would. So I tell you, she just, you know, the schools are, they need to play each other. It's a great.
0: Be a good rivalry, right?
1: Yeah, it would be a great series. They've got to play each other. There is a lot of bad blood there. But I think if they began to play each other, maybe that could help mend some fences.
0: All right, listen, we're taking an informal poll. If you call in or text in 839-9950, you can vote for Evett or Wilson. I have already come out and said that I believe that Case Britton will be her running mate. I think he'll make a great lieutenant governor, and then someday maybe it'll be Governor Britton. Listen, Sly, let's go do some news. We got some news? I'll keep talking. Where's the news? There we go.
3: Looking at your Hot Talk news, feelings of relief and disappointment surround Marion County residents and officials following the withdrawal of Project Liberty, a data center concerned about the center's usage of natural resources. Quote, there could be increases in water consumption there, says Dylan Coleman, the PD and Lynch's riverkeeper for the Winyaw River Alliance. You could see increases in air pollution as well as potential tax rate increases for people. And a quite bizarre incident happened yesterday. Two juveniles were taken into custody by Myrtle Beach police and given citations after riding dirt bikes inside the Coastal Grand Mall on Wednesday, shortly before 11 a.m. Myrtle Beach police stated that the two juveniles were operating a dirt bike inside the mall when it collided with one of the kiosks. It was all over social media. After the crash, the pair attempted to run away but were quickly caught and taken custody by officers. No one was hurt in the incident. And finally, the city of Myrtle Beach has begun enforcing a rule prohibiting golf cart parking on grassy areas at beach access points. Golf cart owners are currently receiving warning notices instead of citations for violations. The notices instruct drivers on legal parking locations and direct them to designated golf cart spaces throughout the city. The enforcement comes as the city clarifies that the rule itself is not new, but the decision to actively enforce it has changed. That's your Hot Talk news on Hot Talk 99.5.
2: All right, your Hot Talk forecast. We are looking at a 90% chance of showers today. Actually, I take that back. It has now decreased to a 70% chance of showers and thunderstorms. Look for cloudy skies otherwise. Gradually becoming mostly sunny by this afternoon with a high of 87. Tonight, we're still looking at a 30% chance. Not a 50, but a 30. It has now changed in the last hour. And that's mainly before midnight with mostly cloudy, low around 73. And Saturday, mostly sunny and a high of 86.
0: I told you. Told you. Told you the weather was changing. I looked at the radar.
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21: The thing about your dad, my dad too, is that he rarely worked just 40 hours. 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It was more like 60 and 70 and 80 hours a week. That was because he wanted to take care of you. 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He wanted the house to be warm when it was cold outside. 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Basic things he might not have had when he was a kid. 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You might have wished you could have spent more time with him. So did he. He had to sacrifice being with you so he could take care of you. He was your hero. He still is. Thank him this Father's Day. I'm Chris Cervini. 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
0: Hey, it's the Hot Talk Morning Show, 99.5. Axelrod and Roberts and Doc Crane filling in for Joe's getting the day off for the holiday, and Leanne's getting the day off as well. We got DJ Slide celebrating Juneteenth for working. God bless you, Slide. And we're doing an informal poll. Who's going to be governor? We got Evett and Wilson running. Currently, right now, it is 16 to 9. Wilson's picking up a little bit. And got a, let's see, somebody texted in, not sure who it is, that Coastal's expanding the stadium dock on the side where the scoreboard is. That's why they're moving the road, that University Road. It's closed right now.
1: Gotcha. So right? That's what they're doing. Okay.
0: Yeah, so they're making the stadium bigger. And, you know, coming on at 9 o'clock, we're going to have Gina Cosanza with Empower Lit. She'll come on at 9 o'clock. She's one of these people that talks about, you know, doing goes into schools, reading for kids and stuff. And I know she's got camp starting for the kids at, I think, this coming Monday. But she'll be in at 9 o'clock. But I got a public service announcement, Axelrod's PSA, public service announcement from Axelrod. There's something going on called gas station pump switching. I don't know if anybody has ever heard about this, but I want to tell you because it happened to somebody that I know. You know, the gas prices have been so high and, you know, everybody's been claiming, you know, it's been higher than ever and it's going to go down eventually because South Carolina's got some of the lowest gas prices in town. But what's happening is there's something called pump switching, and this is a scam. And it's you're at the gas station, you're getting your gas, and a seemingly friendly random stranger will offer to pump your gas for you. They'll come up and say, oh, you know, you're a little old lady, or Axelrod, you're 72 years old. Let me just pump your gas
2: little
0: for
2: old
0: you.
2: Little man.
0: Yeah, I'm bigger than you. I'm a little big man. And it seems like a kind, selfless act, and it's really the opposite because the victim was kind enough to trust them to pump your gas, and they'll smile at you, they'll wave, and you'll be on your way, and they did something solid. But what you don't realize, they never put the gas pump back into the machine, mm-hmm. into the gas pump. They keep it, and it's open, and it's active, and they fill their car up with it. They fill their car up with your credit card gas, and then they drive off. And a lot of stations, they stop at like either 25 gallons or $100. I went to a station, filled up my car, because it's a big one, took over $100, but it stopped at $100. And don't ever let somebody offer to pump your gas, because you're going to lose money. Sly, has anybody ever offered to pump your gas?
12: No.
0: And if they did, would you let them?
12: No.
0: Would you have before I brought you out this public service announcement?
12: I like to pump my own gas, because I like check other things that goes with it.
0: Does it make you feel good when you're holding that handle?
12: Normally the handles are automatic. You just pull them down and they just run. Now
0: you're supposed to stand there by the handle. So what else are you checking? You're not supposed to walk away from the pump when it's going.
12: Well, on my bus you got two tanks, one on each side.
0: No way.
12: Yeah, two tanks.
0: Do you have to move the bus to fill both tanks?
12: No, you drive into they have for 18 wheels. They have tanks on both sides.
0: Oh, you go into an 18 wheeler thing?
12: For diesel fuel, yes.
0: So you can pump both at the same time?
12: Yes.
0: You're like you can handle like two pumps at one time?
12: The tanks are connected.
0: How many gallons does your tour bus hold?
12: About 200 per side.
0: You hold 400 gallons? Yes. And that's like $5 a gallon?
12: It's a Trailways bus.
0: Dude, does it cost you $2,000 to fill your bus up?
12: No, man, about 700.
0: Well, if you have how many gallons again?
12: It's 200 a tank.
0: Okay, that's 400. And it's $5 a gallon. 400 times 5 is $2,000.
12: Well, I haven't filled it up in a couple of years because I got it parked now. We drive Sprinters now. We don't drive tour buses that much anymore.
0: I thought you drive your tour bus.
12: No, I drive it around the yard, but I mean, you know.
0: The yard?
12: New things.
0: Hang on. Do you have tags on that bus?
12: Yes.
0: Would you take me for a ride on your bus one day?
12: Slide 3.
0: Will you take me on for a ride?
12: Sure.
0: Would you let me drive it?
12: It's a stick. You can't drive a stick.
0: I can drive a stick.
12: You'll tear the clutch out.
0: No, dude.
12: That's why they sold the Trailways buses to the regular folks anyway, because when they come out with the Allison automatics, they would tear out so many clutches because sometimes when certain people drove buses, they would tear the clutches out. I don't want to say who, but...
0: Does your bus say Slide on it or Trailways?
12: It says Slide, but you can't see it. It's black on black.
0: But does it still say Trailways on the front top?
12: No, it says Slide.
0: Dude, I can't believe you have a Trailways bus. Does it have a bathroom in it?
12: Yes, it has a full-size regular bathroom. I'll send you a picture.
0: Wow. Does it work?
12: Why would I have a bathroom that don't work?
0: How do you clean it out? I was always curious. How do they clean out a bus bathroom?
12: It's an RV bathroom, and you push your foot down by your foot, and everything drains into the black tank.
0: And do you have like a big hose that goes and sucks it out?
12: No, it's gravity does it.
0: How do you get it out of the bus?
12: You go to an RV weigh station.
0: And you hook a hose to it?
12: No, you hook the hose from the bus to the sewage dump.
0: Oh, and it goes...
12: And release the valve.
0: Oh, and it goes just gravity.
4: Stuart, this is a deposition, man. You're asking question after question after question.
0: I'm learning how. I always wonder what happens when you...
12: He's trying to vet me to see if I really have a bus.
0: I want to take a ride on this bus. But listen, when we come back to the top of the hour, we got Gina Casanza coming in from Empower Lit.
12: Thank goodness.
0: I love her to death. Listen, Sly, let's go to Fox News. See ya.
5: They are finished. I'm Dave Anthony, Fox News. President Trump just posted that on Truth Social, writing, "We didn't meet out of desperation. Iran did." Apparently reacting to their supreme leader saying the president was desperate to make a deal that was signed on Wednesday. Vice President Vance was supposed to be holding talks with Iran today, but those aren't happening.
6: The 60-day negotiation period between the U.S. and Iran has now begun, but it's still unclear when the two sides are going to be meeting face-to-face. As you mentioned there, they were supposed to meet in Switzerland today, but those talks have now been postponed.
5: Fox's Max Gordon in Dubai. Iran reportedly didn't want to go. Upset over new fighting in Lebanon, which it demands Israel withdraw from as part of this agreement. Instead of that, Israel battled Hezbollah again today with 18 reported deaths, 4 Israeli soldiers also killed. Israel has been wary of the Iran deal, and some in Washington are too, worried about concessions for Iran to reopen the Strait of Hormuz to shipping from eased sanctions to a $300 billion reconstruction fund. The president, in his posts this morning, insists Iran gets no U.S. money, not 10 cents, and reacted to Democratic criticism that Iran's better off now. He wrote, "How stupid can some people be?" Some Republicans in Congress are also worried about the Iran agreement. Congressman Rich McCormick tells Fox,
8: "We need to have unconditional surrender. The only way that happens, though, is to make it so painful that they come to the table and say, you can have whatever you want."
5: The U.S. military has blown up another suspected drug trafficking boat off South America's coast, killing 3 more alleged narco-terrorists.
10: There's a brief video released of a boat speeding through the water, then bursting into flames, then a video of what appears to be floating debris. Southern Command had reported one person killed in an Eastern Pacific boat strike Tuesday, with the Coast Guard called in to search for 2 survivors. It's now 211 accused drug smugglers killed since the operation started in September.
5: Fox's Chris Foster. At soccer's World Cup, Mexico shut out South Korea last night to become the first team to advance to the next round. The U.S. would do the same today if the Americans beat Australia. 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
0: Noon.
2: Okay, whatever he says. Look for a high around 86. Tonight we're looking at a 30% chance of showers with mostly cloudy, low around 73. But by Saturday and Sunday, both days beautiful, no rain, and both days highs reaching near the mid-80s. 81 still right now, and mostly cloudy in Calabash.
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12: Hour 4, and I'd like to thank the chairman, Drew McKissick, for putting us in the elephant section.
2: But the elephant section.
12: Oh, yeah. I'm telling you, it was an interesting time. Our first time ever going to a debate, and I can tell you this. The chairman is very influential. I actually ran into Joe Wilson in the hallway. It was crazy.
2: Well, I think the guy we can ask why Stewart didn't get an invite would be Drew McKissick.
0: Drew McKissick. No. So listen, Drew, what happened is, you know, Rick always tells everybody that he does not like politicians. So I realized that I was never given a VIP invite because I do the show with Rick and he's just not a politician kind of guy. And I keep it, I've got him on a short
2: lease. I know, but that shouldn't be my fault. You still should have been invited.
0: Dude, you just, you know, we're like a team and you just always bash politicians and we're not going to do that on this show, okay? Rick, there I'm going to.
2: Oh, you mean we're not going to do it for this hour?
0: No, I'm going to talk to Drew McKissick for a little bit. Sly, can I talk to the chairman?
12: I prefer you talk to the chairman because he probably has things to say with regard to, because him being the chairman, they put him in a bad position.
0: Well, hang on. I want to talk to him about what I think, and then I'm going to ask his opinion, okay? We got him for a little while, and we got Gina going to come on after that. Drew, listen, we've been doing an informal poll on the radio today, and Pamela Evett is winning 16-9. So she's carrying, we'll say, 2/3 of the vote in Horry County right now. And earlier, I don't know if you were listening. I'm sure you were listening to me earlier this morning. I decided who's going to be a running mate. I picked Case Britton out of the blue, saying that she needs to pick him if she's going to become the next governor. So I'm asking you, what do you think about my pick for Case Britton to be the lieutenant governor?
2: He's laughing.
31: That's the wrong question to get me to weigh in on, bro. You've been around the block long enough to know better than that.
0: No.
2: Yes.
0: No.
31: Because I mean, at the end of the day, you've got both candidates need to, in my opinion, need to be able to make a good case for, obviously, how they're going to do the job better than the other one. That's why they run for these offices. They put their name in the hat, so to speak. They get out there. I mean, look, you have to be a little bit double. I refer to it this way. You have to kind of be double dipped in ego to run for office to begin with, because basically you're out there telling folks you're better than anyone else to fill this particular position. And you got to make the case for it. And then part of making the case for it is, you know, as you're talking about, who you choose to be a running mate, because, you know, that's part of the package, and that's the way, you know, we changed the law here 9 years ago in South Carolina, where they run as a ticket as opposed to running independently. And so that's something that people are going to evaluate. They want to look at and see what's going on. So, you know, some can be better than others. Some can draw more votes to you in a local area than others. Maybe some might help with a particular ideological swath of the party than others. I mean, it varies. I mean, it's just kind of like picking, you know, vice presidential running mates for a presidential candidate. You know, what are you going for? Are you going for demographics? Are you going for, you know, geographics? Or, you know, ideological picks? And it varies from candidate to candidate.
0: I got you. Drew, listen, Doc Crane's got a question for you.
1: Yeah, Drew.
31: Sure.
1: I wanted to get your kind of opinion. What impact in a

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1: End of the state to the other. So my point is, when something goes on that long and people, candidates are working that long, people get dug in to a particular candidate, candidate's positions, much more so than, you know, if it were, if the race had just started and, you know, say, you know, one person or another, you know, made a major endorsement of one candidate when people weren't already kind of dug in. Most of these endorsements that we've seen have come very much later in that process. Within the last, let's just say 5 weeks, something to that effect. So in my opinion, all of it is probably a little less impactful than it otherwise would have been because of that. Now when you look at who doesn't make it in a runoff, into the runoff, who essentially loses by way of the primary, not making it into the runoff. Yeah, I think their supporters look a little bit to those candidates. There's something to be gained from that, no doubt about it. But, how much though do those individuals actually do to work for or actually help those candidates they're endorsing? Because that matters too. Are they doing emails on behalf of them? Are they riding around doing speeches with them and so forth? People see that? Or is it just, I'm going to point at this person and then go home and, cry in my beer, so to speak? Yeah, it varies.
2: Let me ask you, Drew, you want to tell us who you're voting for? Oh, that was funny.
1: You look at you with the jokes this morning.
2: There you go. No,
3: he's a lawyer. What do you expect?
2: No. I think that I got to bring a little humor to it. But let me ask you this. I think that Evitt should have picked her running mate and told us before. I just think she should have. That's just an opinion. Do you think that's a good thing, a bad thing, or really doesn't matter?
1: Well, again, I go back to what I mentioned a minute ago. That's one of the things that people, some people anyway, do want to look at. And it depends on the state that you're in. And like I've said, the process that we have here is relatively new. This is really the first major. I mean, you could kind of say 2018 was a little competitive, and the governor McMaster at the time picked the lieutenant governor to be his running mate. But I think it was a little later in the process when he actually did that. We're kind of adjusting, I guess you'd say, mm-hmm. to how this setup works here in this state, because again, up until 8 years ago, they ran independently of one another. In terms of, how they go about using the endorsement, I'll say, to Alan Wilson's credit, by picking his pick earlier, he's essentially been able to double his manpower because his pick has been out there on the stump with him all across the state. So that's one other way to look at it. Do you get someone else who can help you cover twice as much ground? That's another reason to make a pick. But again, it varies.
4: And Drew, this is Doc Crane again, and I've got a question that more pertains to November. We saw Jermaine Johnson win the Democratic nomination.
1: Right.
4: Is he a threat in November?
1: Well, you never take anything for granted, period. I mean, it's always been my philosophy. And I look at it like General Patton looked at, military campaigns. I don't like paying for the same ground twice. We've already paid for this ground statewide. And you never take anything for granted. You make sure that you do the things that you need to do in order to win. Am I losing sleep about it? No. But at the same time, I'm also not going to, let folks in the party get lazy and think, well, winning just happens. Because it doesn't. It happens because we do the things necessary in order to win. As soon as you get fat, dumb, and lazy, you start losing stuff that you previously had been winning. Republicans look around and see, well, we beat all the Democrats. Now we can start fighting with one another. Well, you do that too long, and all of a sudden you open up, fractures here and there and opportunities for Democrats to come in and exploit. I tell folks, and I've said this all around the country, when I was serving as co-chair of the RNC, any red state can become a blue state, any blue state can become a red state.

0: seen it happen over time. You know, these places in the Northeast used to elect Republican senators and governors all the time. They don't anymore. The South used to be solid Democrat. It's not anymore. So you're the only thing that you've got in front of you, in my opinion, my philosophy, is the next election. That's it. You know, forget about being red or blue. Just focus on the next election. Execute, do your job, and good things will happen.
1: That's good. That's
2: all right.
1: Good.
2: Yeah, there you go. There you go. Do we expect a big turnout? What do you think the turnout's going to be on Tuesday?
0: Yeah. I don't have an exact number, but I'll say this. I mean, the in the primary, it was a record. It was by 25%, by the way. We blew through the previous record by 25%. Yeah. So 476,000 total. For a gubernatorial statewide primary, just put that, not presidential, but the gubernatorial, I think the previous record was about 370, give or take. So 25% shattered the record by 25%. And over the course of this process, I think one of the things that helped juice that is what we did in terms of the debate series that we set up that generated a lot more interest in the Republican candidates. And we've done four of these around the state. When you look at the earned media value of being on seven television stations simultaneously all across the state right after the evening news, it's worth a little more than $1 million to $1.2 million or something like that per debate in terms of publicity and earned media value for our candidates. Yeah. So essentially, we just put together a $5 million program, publicity program, for our candidates to take advantage of.
2: All right, I got
0: the stage, if you will.
2: I got a question on that debate now, because I watched it on TV, and I'm going to be critical on it for a moment, okay? I want to give you maybe some advice.
0: I can be critical for more than a moment.
2: All right. So, all right, here I go. I watched it on WMBF here in Myrtle Beach. And twice during when Alan Wilson was talking, they cut to a commercial. And I was okay with that. But what happened in the commercial was, it was a commercial for a shade and shutter company. And the second commercial twice was an ad against Alan Wilson by Evett. They had a smear ad against Alan Wilson during the debate twice on WMBF. And my suggestion in the future when you have these debates is that they not be allowed to have any political ads during the debate. Just a thought. You know, it happened.
0: That's just not a bad idea. And, I mean, look, we put together a three-page memo with Gray Media in terms of the rules of the road and how this would go. This is the first time we've ever done this. And there's always something new to learn. Yeah, but the one thing I wanted to make sure of from the beginning was that we at least had somebody who, as I like to put it, speaks Republican or speaks conservative, sitting at those tables in terms of the ability to ask questions of our candidates. Each one we had either someone who does conservative talk radio or several of them people who work in the public policy sphere, think tanks and so forth. We did another one for the first congressional district runoff in Charleston, actually Wednesday night. They did the Charleston and Savannah TV stations in those two cases, and had four people on the panel, and two of them were from the conservative sphere. So I like the idea of not always having our candidates just being questioned by the media, but also by people who understand what's important to Republican primary voters. I kind of, like, for instance, when they did the debate in Charleston, you got that weird question about, you know, hate crime legislation.
2: Mm-hmm.
0: Well, Republicans aren't worried about hate crime legislation. That's not a Republican primary issue, for God's sakes. You know, so that was one I called the Gray Media folks about afterward. And, we made some arrangements. But, it's always a learning process. But the big thing is we delivered incredible publicity value for our candidates. And I think that's the party doing its job, in my opinion.
2: Yeah, and I think if you ever need, you know, another person on that panel, Axelrod's always available.
0: There you go.
2: Slide's giving me the thumbs up on that one. What do you think, Slide? You think I should be up there?
3: I think that you would present, once Drew has a good talking to you, I think that you would present the views of the party properly.
2: There you go. Listen, Drew, we're almost to the break. You got anything to say to the voters?
0: Well, bottom line is you got to vote. That's it. I mean, look, this is a chance for Republicans to do the most important thing, really, that we've done in 16 years. This is really the first truly open governor's race in 16 years in South Carolina. And that means your vote matters, and it's going to affect the future of our party and also of our state. So if you haven't done it yet, show up on Tuesday. Get other Republican friends to turn out and vote. and, you know, make a difference. And that's the bottom line.
1: Listen, thanks, Drew.
2: I guess people don't thank you enough. I want to thank you for everything you've done, Drew, for the Republican Party.
0: I appreciate it.
2: And I want to say God bless to you and to your family. And have a good Father's Day coming up this Sunday, okay?
3: Also, Drew.
0: Thank y'all so much. Y'all have a good weekend.
3: Hey, Drew, I want to thank you for putting the Hot Talk Morning Show down front, though.
0: You got it.
2: Maybe next time, maybe they get rid of Rick, and next time Axelrod can be there.
4: As we look at your Hot Talk news, multiple people were injured and one person was ejected from a vehicle after a two-vehicle crash in Florence County. Crews with Florence County Fire Rescue responded around 11 a.m. Wednesday to the area of Highway 378 and Half Moon Road. The westbound lane of Highway 378 was closed for an extended period of time due to the extensive cleanup efforts required after the incident. A search is underway in Dillon Thursday night for an armed and dangerous man. The Dillon Police Department identified the man as Steve Allen Mason Jr. of Marion. According to police, Mason is wanted in connection with an incident that occurred Thursday in Dillon and has an active warrant for pointing and presenting a firearm. And an Horry County judge has dismissed a lawsuit filed by Weldon Boyd against attorney Mark Tinsley connected to the deadly 2023 North Myrtle Beach road rage shooting that killed Scott Spivey. According to court records filed Thursday, Judge B. Alex Hyman granted Tinsley's motion to dismiss the case. After careful consideration, quote, and review, defendant's motion to dismiss is respectfully. Boyd's attorney, Deesa Ballard, alleged that Tinsley, who represented the Spivey family, has been attempting to influence public opinion through the media. Boyd's legal team argued Tinsley was untruthful, violated a gag order, and released confidential information. They asked for a declaration that Tinsley cannot, in pursuant of his own celebrity, tell lies about another person, and they said his actions could create an unfair trial for Boyd in South Carolina. All right, looking at your Hot Talk forecast. Well, we could still see a shower today up until about what time, Stuart? Oh, Stuart walked away. See what happens? See, you get old and you don't know where you're at and you just walk away. That's exactly what happens. I hope when I get to his age, I don't do that.
3: Rick, the weather.
4: Yes, we're looking at rain possibly until about 1 o'clock today. But tonight we are looking at mostly cloudy skies, 30% chance of showers.
2: I had to close the door that you left open. That's why I stepped up. I'm not old. You left the door open to the studio.
4: Look for a low around 73 and then... Of course, tomorrow, plenty of sunshine and a high around 86. Overcast skies and 81 right now in North Myrtle Beach.
3: I have a question.
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2: Hey, it's the Hot Talk Morning Show. We got Axelrod filling in for Joe. We had Rick filling in for Leanne. We got Doc Crane filling in for everybody else. And I got one of my best friends, Gina Casanza. She is in the studio. She is on mic number 4 slide. Let's bring her up. And Gina, you represent a company. You're part, you're CEO, I think. You're the founder of this 501c3 called Empower Lit, which is a which is an organization that brings literacy to the school systems, especially even in this area. Am I correct?
11: Correct, yes.
2: Oh, you sound so great. Listen, and I think we have a big day happening on Monday, don't we?
11: We do have a very, very big day. We got Kids Camp.
2: What is Kids Camp?
11: So it's a literacy and self-esteem building camp. So we have 50 kids coming. It's in Conway at Mindful Journey Academy. It's an outdoor school. And 50 kids are going to write their own book. And by the end of the week, we are going to print it for them. And in 2 weeks, they're going to get a hardcover book. And then they're also going to do some improv. And at the end, they're going to present their book. So they're going to have self-esteem, you know, communication while also writing their own book.
2: And how long have you been doing this?
11: My first time doing the camp.
2: The camp?
11: Yeah.
2: How long has Empower Lit been in an organization?
11: On paper, since 2024, but actually 2025 is when we started the programs.
2: What made you think about camp?
11: I was just thinking, what are we going to do outside of school? Like, to keep literacy and self-esteem building alive in the summer.
2: And they're going to do some improv?
11: Yeah, yeah. They're going to do some improv because I think that's self-esteem building, right? And then and communication and...
2: Because even like when I was in college, you know, you had to do public speaking class.
11: Yeah.
2: And these college kids, me included, would be so scared to talk 3 minutes to strangers, right? Yeah. Right? Right?
12: I've never been scared to talk, so right? I'm the exception to that.
2: But no, so they're going to get up like on a little stage?
11: Yeah, there's a little stage at the school. There's a little stage at the school, and they're going to, on Friday, they're going to presenting. But what we have them in sections. So they're going to do a writing section. They're going to do an arts and crafts section. Then they're going to do fun and games. And then they're going to have their improv class. So their improv class is going to be preparing them for Friday.
12: How important is it to keep kids engaged over the summer to make sure that they're, you know, continuing to kind of grow?
11: I'm going to answer that with this. We give kids digital devices before we give them books, right? Mm-hmm. So what do you think they're probably doing through the summer?
12: Playing on their phone,
11: playing video games and all that, and literacy goes out the window. And also, they're not like ordering for themselves, they're not communicating with people, they're communicating in a device, right?
12: Yes.
11: That's totally different than public speaking and looking someone in the eye. Mm-hmm. So I think it's crucial that we have camps like this.
12: Socialization skills are so important.
2: Do kids know this is going to happen to them?
11: I hope so. I hope after Monday they all show up again on Tuesday.
2: and I think the tuition's been paid. I know I paid some myself. The tuition's been paid by like volunteers and donors and stuff like
11: 45
2: that.
11: 45 kids are going on scholarship. Thank you for your 5 kids. And we're really excited. Every single kid is going to be, I think what's really important that's also missing within this generation is thank yous and appreciation. So each kid is going to create a video and record themselves sharing the book with all of our donors, letting them know what's happening and say, thank you for giving me the opportunity to go to camp. Because that's also going to increase their public speaking and confidence and respect.
12: Absolutely.
2: And they're going to write little notes?
11: Yes.
2: They are?
11: Yeah.
2: And so their book, they're going to write a book?
11: They're going to write their own book.
2: About their experiences?
11: No. So they're going to create their own character, create their own location, and then they're coming to put it all together in a book. And they're going to draw the pictures. They're going to...
2: How many pages are the books?
11: It's 10 written pages and 10 illustrations. So it's like a total 20-page book.
2: 20-page book?
11: Of then, just their writing, yeah.
2: I got you. And they're going to draw pictures?
11: Yes.
2: And then it'll be into a bound book?
11: Yes.
2: So do you take the original papers they're using, or do you copy those papers into a book itself?
11: I take the original papers, I scan them in.
2: Oh, I got you.
11: And then we bound, turn it into a hardcover book.
2: And they're going to have a cover picture that they do?
11: Yep.
12: That's awesome.
2: Okay, so we're talking with Gina Cosanza. She's with a 501c3 called Empower Lit. I know she always takes donations if people want to make the donations. Listen, Gina, we're going to go to the news, and we're going to come back, and we're going to talk all kinds of literature. Go slide.
13: News. I'm Therese Crowley. Gas prices down another 2 cents for your Juneteenth Friday holiday, with oil flowing through the Strait of Hormuz, but logistics delay technical talks in Switzerland on the U.S.-Iran deal. The Axios show asked President Trump.
14: Beginning a conflict, you had talked about you only wanted unconditional surrender. And
15: well,
14: the MOU doesn't look like unconditional surrender.
15: Well, it really probably is unconditional surrender.
13: And the president disputing the Ayatollah's claim, posting, "We didn't meet out of desperation. Iran did. They're finished. They get no money, not 10 cents. An abrupt about face by Luigi Mangione's defense team withdrawing their intent to mount a psychiatric defense, claiming he was suffering extreme emotional disturbance at the time United Healthcare CEO Brian Thompson was gunned down, which would have essentially meant an admission in the hopes of a shorter length of lockup. 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
4: 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Once again, we are looking at a chance of rain today. 70% chance. That has decreased from a 90% chance at 6 o'clock this morning. Otherwise, we're going to see cloudy skies that gradually becoming sunny by this afternoon. Look for a high of 87. Tonight, 30% chance of a shower with mostly cloudy, low 73. And by Saturday and Sunday, we're looking at beautiful weather. In fact, Saturday high near 90, and Sunday for Father's Day, once again, a high near 90. Currently, we have dropped a few degrees. We've got light rain right now in 78 in, how about Supply, North Carolina? Throw one in there for North Carolina.
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2: Got to turn me up there. There I am. Talk Morning Show. Axelrod filling in for Joe Katz. And now, for the first time ever, I am sitting on the board with DJ Slide. Dude, let me just sit right in. Can I sit in your chair? Let me sit in your chair. Rick can't bother me here. I am in the chair. Ricky, get a load of this, dude.
20: Is this the surprise?
2: Yeah, I'm driving the ship. Gina's down in the studio. I'm in the
20: production. We're in trouble because you don't know nothing about the buttons.
2: Dude, I'm going to just push your button right off now. So let's get back to Gina Costanza. She's here. She is with Empower Lit. This is unbelievable. Doc's laughing. Rick's waving his arms. He can't believe that we're doing this. Slide's got to go do something. I said, listen, he asked me if I want to sit on the board for the first time. Slide, you got to get some pictures of me on this board, okay? But listen, Gina, let me ask you something. Going back to the books and stuff, you know, do you have, like, people going to teach the kids and, like, little improv and stuff like that?
11: We have teachers that are our staff for this camp, which I'm really excited about. And I created the book, I guess, like curriculum in terms of the sheets for creating the character, story planning, outlining to make it nice and easy for the kids to create their book. It's not about making it hard. It's for them to realize that they can do it. We just did this in Dorchester County. I did 26 kids that are struggling in third grade with the ELA. And we got them writing a book, and they were frustrated. They didn't want to do it. And when I handed them their certificate on Friday, I was like, you guys are published authors. You created your first book. They were, like, through the moon. It was embedded in my face forever.
12: How important is it to foster a love of reading at an early age, in your opinion?
11: I think it's everything. It increases your imagination. It gets you critically thinking. I mean, reading is everywhere. And also it helps you to feel seen. And, you know, we connect, I mean, through stories, right? And that's a form of reading and literacy. And I think that we are seeing the negative effects of how it's becoming lost, mm-hmm. you know, right now with kids that can't read, can't form sentences. You know, I'm seeing it in high school. It's really sad on what the output is.
2: I saw it in college when I taught college. I saw it as well.
12: Gina, we talked about this the other week on the Saturday show. When you talk about, like, kids, you know, the lack of critical thinking skills in some of the younger generations. I told, you know, asked Stuart and Rick, how many kids do you think, if the internet shut off now, could find their way from point A to point B?
11: Very, very small, like 1%. Maybe it's sad to say. Like, I really want to give them more credit. But at the same time, like, I also think we're part of the problem. Like I said earlier, why are we giving them phones before we're giving them a book, right? Why are we not filling our house with books? Like, why are we putting on the TV instead of being like, hey, tell me a story, or, you know, let's read this book together? And one of the new things that we're doing with Empower Lit is we're creating a curriculum for schools. So we're getting schools to be a part of our curriculum. And when it's SEL and ELA learning that we're combining together that the schools implement for an extra 15 to 30 minutes a week. And we're also, for those Empower Lit schools, we created an online magazine called Your Story Matters. So they get to submit their students, and then we will publish those students, and they get to actually be, like, published.
12: Published authors.
11: Yeah.
12: How many schools have you been to, approximately?
11: So with our Empower Lit author visit program, I've done over 50 schools.
12: Wow.
11: And now with our curriculum, that's the reason why we started the curriculum. So we can do more schools without having to do that assembly, because we're only doing 50 to 100 assemblies a year.
12: Okay.
11: And with the curriculum, though, we could go into thousands of schools.
12: Yes. That's awesome.
2: What's it take to get to that point?
11: thousands of schools.
2: Yeah.
11: Well, all they have to do is like the curriculum, and then they're going to buy it for their entire district if they like it. Right now, we're looking for 10 founding schools to be a part of our curriculum, 10 founding schools.
2: Is this just in South Carolina or
11: nationwide? Yeah, but we have Dorchester and we have Orangeburg interested in checking out the framework for being a founding school.
2: Anything in Horry County yet?
11: Not yet.
12: Hey, well, listen, I know that there's people that are teachers, that are administrators, that are educators listening to this show.
2: Well, they need to listen right now.
12: Listen right now. Gina, what's your contact information?
11: EmpowerLitNonprofit.org is where you can check out more about what we do. 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
2: Now, tell your phone number again.
11: 631-790-2829.
2: There you go. Now, to get back to my debate for a second.
12: Yeah.
2: Right now, Yvette is winning by 59%.
12: 59%.
2: That's what it is. 59%. And now, Doc, I gotta say something to you. I gotta find it. Hang on, Doc. All right, let's see where it is. Gotta find it for a second. I gotta find it. Oh, I can't find it now. Oh, shoot. All right, well, I can't find it. It was addressed to you. All right, let me just go. Can you ask Gina another question right now?
12: Yeah.
2: I want to find this.
12: So, you know, we were talking during one of the breaks about some of these videos that are online that we're seeing about with the World Cup going on. All of these people from around the world are coming to the United States, and they're amazed at how different it is than what they've been told by the media in their countries and the media in this country. What are your thoughts on that?
11: Oh, my God. First of all, I'm loving these videos on how much, because I bleed red, white, and blue. I'm a very proud American. So for people to come here and see how amazing our country is and how just vast it is and the beautiful landscape and the amazing people, it's amazing. But also to the point of what you just said, like the media is lying to you, right? It's like everything that you're also introducing to yourself and your child is brainwashing you and changing you, right? And and until you actually get to experience it, it's like, do you get to come to your own conclusion, right?
12: Yeah.
11: So I'm loving it. What are you guys thinking about it?
12: Well, Stuart, you know, there's all the World Cup, you know, has been going on now for, I think this is the second week of the World Cup.
2: Uh-huh.
12: So there's all these people that are coming in the United States to experience the World Cup.
2: Even Iran played in America.
12: Yeah. So, but what's happening is a lot of people, especially from Europe, are coming to the U.S., and what they're experiencing is completely different than what they've been spoon-fed by their own media about what America's like. So that you've got videos of people coming to the U.S., eating at Waffle House, eating Texas barbecue, going to Buc-ee's, you know.
20: And loving Buc-ee's.
12: Yeah, seeing how, various burger joints, like Whataburger, In-N-Out, places like that are, you know, uniquely American place.
2: Yep.
12: And they're, like, amazed at how great the food is, how nice the people are. And it's completely 180 degrees from what they've been told. And so it's like wakening people's minds up to the fact that you're, like, being constantly lied to and propagandized.
20: Actually, I think it's quite interesting. I don't know if you've noticed. Have you ever go to YouTube?
12: Oh, yeah. That's what we were talking about.
20: Okay, so did you ever see that channel about the British? There's these British guys, right?
12: Jolly.
20: And they go to all these restaurants in America. And they, like, one time they had never ate hog jowl.
12: Yeah.
20: And the guy's like, oh, my, this tastes like bacon.
12: Yeah.
20: This is wonderful.
12: Hog jowl's great.
2: Does it taste like bacon?
12: Yeah.
20: Yes, it's bacon. It's basically
11: I've
20: bacon.
11: I've never heard of hog jowl until this moment.
2: So are you from? These are Southerners.
12: It's a hog cheek.
20: Where are you from?
11: New York.
20: That's your problem.
2: All right. I got to go back. Hang on a second, Doc, because I got
20: on New Year's Day, real quick, New Year's Day, Southerners eat hog jowls, black-eyed peas, collard greens, and cornbread.
12: Yep.
2: All right, Tom sent a text in towards you, Doc. He said, Gamecocks, let me say everything he said, okay? Gamecocks have won 2 titles. That's not even close to being a blue blood. He then said, Gamecock fans are delusional. And then he said, Doc, you've had 3 good years 15 years ago. Keep living in the past.
12: So let me respond to Tom. So, Tom, South Carolina's been to the College World Series 11 times since the 1970s. In 4 different decades, okay? So Coastal's been to Omaha twice, okay? So we've been 11 times. We've won 2 titles. We've played for another 4 titles. So that means we've been to the championship series six times. Okay, so yeah, we are one of the premier baseball programs historically in college baseball.
2: And let's see.
12: I mean, and there's nothing. I mean, listen, just because your butt hurt because we took Coastal's coach and their players doesn't negate the fact that South Carolina's baseball history is one of the best in this part of the country.
2: And Dr. Weissman sent in something for Rick. He said, New York Prime does take children. He takes his family kids there to eat all the time. So, Ricky, we'll get you a little booster seat.
20: As long as I have a booster seat,
2: yeah,
20: I'm good
2: we'll
20: to
2: get
20: go.
2: You a booster seat.
20: Get me a booster
2: I'll
20: seat.
2: I'll get you a booster seat.
20: Are we sure we don't want to take Gina, too? She might need a booster seat.
2: Rick.
11: Always need a booster seat. I was just at a Broadway play, and I asked for one.
20: Did you really?
11: Yeah.
12: Wow.
2: No. Gina might be short in stature, but she's huge in energy.
20: In heart.
2: Yeah. I remember when she did a little function. We did a function, remember, in the park, and you fell? Oh, God. what you just did. Remember when you fell?
11: Oh, yeah.
2: Oh, my God.
11: Right under that cinder block.
2: And
11: right?
2: She, folks, because this is radio, she just picked up her water thing, and she had it the wrong way, and it's just spilled all over her. Oh, my God. Do you have Scotchgard?
11: This is my life.
2: There you go. Listen, while you're on the air, and I got a little minute here, I got a female thing here, and I thought I needed your advice on this stuff. Because Father's Day is on Sunday, right?
11: Right.
2: And, you know, they have that saying, happy wife, happy life, right?
11: Yes.
2: So I got these five deadly terms used by women. So can I say what they are, and then you give me your opinion?
11: Yes.
2: Okay. The first one is the word fine. This is the word a woman uses to end an argument when she knows she's right and you need to shut up. Have you ever used the phrase fine?
11: I've said the word fine before. Correct.
2: Is that one of those things that women say at that point when they want you to shut up?
11: I guess. I mean, you know, usually they're still upset and they just need to walk away.
12: Yeah.
11: And they just don't.
12: I've always been told when a woman says I'm fine, she ain't fine.
11: Yeah.
2: All right. The next deadly word is nothing. And it says here that nothing means something and you need to be worried.
11: It's always something. It's always something.
12: Stuart, you could just call this George Costanza's the opposite because it's whatever it says.
20: And the
12: it's
20: funny
12: the opposite.
20: Thing is, really, does Stuart really need to be saying these things?
2: Well, I need the woman's point of view here. The next deadly word is go ahead. This is a dare, not permission. Do not do it. Do you ever say to a man, go ahead?
11: I've never used it, but.
2: But does it make sense?
11: But yes, it makes sense. Yeah. Yeah. They're testing you. Don't fall for the test.
12: That seems like one of those like mess around, find out situations where someone's like, okay, you dare somebody to do something and then.
2: Flock around, find out.
12: Flock around, find out.
2: Now, the next word women use, tell me if this is true, the root word whatever. Is it a woman's way of saying screw you?
11: It's.
20: Of course it is.
11: Yeah, I mean, it's that, a whatever.
12: I think that's universal. Stuart, that is, I think that's not just women. I think that's the universal sign of just dismissiveness. Whatever.
11: It's just we're done. Like, whatever, I'm walking away. Like, you know, obviously I'm not going to win this, or you're not going to win this. Or.
2: Well, that takes me to my next word.
11: Yeah.
2: That's okay. They say that she is thinking long and hard on how and when you will pay for your mistake.
11: It's always like, I think Dane Cook, the comedian, said it. And it was like, you know, It lingers in the back of our brain for when we're ready to use it again as ammunition, whereas a man, they let it go. They don't even remember it anymore, but a woman, they never forget. And they're
20: never.
11: Getting ready. They're getting ready.
20: They'll bring something up 10 years from now.
2: And I got a bonus word for you, too. The word wow. This is not a compliment. I think a woman uses that when she thinks she's amazed at how stupid a person could be.
20: No. She's using that. Contemplating knocking you upside the head.
2: Yeah.
11: That one's a good. I agree with both of what you just said. Yes.
20: Wow, I'm getting ready to knock you out.
12: Or like, that's a ding moment for there to be agreement for both of you guys simultaneously.
11: Yeah, like, wow, I can't believe you were that dumb.
2: All right, so in our debate, we got Evett winning 59% of the vote. So what's going to happen? We'll see next week if it comes to a pass. Right?
20: What was the poll?
2: 59% is going for Evett.
20: No, but how many on each side?
2: Oh, we got 15, 17 to 10.
20: Okay, so 27 people are listening this morning.
2: No, these people, this is our thing, dude, 59%. Why do you try to minimize the people that call in and vote here? This is, every person that votes is 1,000 votes. Just think about that. You understand that stuff in talk radio. Listen, Slide, we got, what, a minute until we go to... We're going to do the weather now?
20: Yeah, we're going to do the final weather.
2: Let's do the final weather.
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2: Are you on speed today? Yeah. You know how fast you did that? Do it slower. Do it over.
0: Tired of high electric bills during peak hours? No, I'm not going to do that. All right.
20: All right. We're looking at a 70% chance of showers today. Maybe even a thunder boomer. That's up until what time?
2: 11.
20: Why do you keep going back an hour? It was 1, then 12, then 11.
2: It keeps coming down because they messed up the weather. Ed Piotrowski doesn't know what he's saying.
20: We are looking at a high around 87 today. 30% chance of showers tonight with mostly cloudy, low around 73, and then plenty of sunshine and no chance of rain for your Saturday or Sunday for Father's Day. Both days high around 90. Currently, we're looking at 78 right now in Myrtle Beach.
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3: Hey, it's the Hot Talk Morning Show 99.5. Axelrod's filling in for little Joey. And Rick's filling in for Leanne Graham, Miss LG herself. Doc's filling in for everything that we miss. We got Miss Gina Cassanza with us with Empower Lit. And before we get back to Miss Gina, I want to bring you up on a little bit of one thing of food news, okay?
4: Okay.
3: Because you remember, Mountain Dew for the 250th birthday came out with American Dew.
4: Yes.
3: In the cans.
4: Yes.
3: Which I think is just an amazing thing because, you know, nobody else is doing stuff like
5: that. You know what's amazing about it?
3: What?
5: How you shouldn't drink it.
3: Do you
4: Buzzkill. Buzzkill.
5: You know what's in Mountain Dew?
4: Yes, and I still choose to drink it because it's America and we're free to do what we want.
3: God bless America.
4: That's
3: the
4: right.
3: Red, white, blue, and green. And it's the natural
5: same,
3: colors now.
5: The same thing in Mountain Dew is the same thing in a fire extinguisher.
4: Okay.
3: And what's
4: tastes
3: that?
4: Good.
3: Ricky, do you enjoy just keeping your arms folded, just making fun of everything that we're talking about today?
5: Yes, I do.
3: Are you getting off on it, dude?
5: Yes, I do. Look
3: okay.
5: At me right now. I am poised.
3: Oh, man. Now, let me go back to it. So, what happens is McDonald's is getting in the bandwagon, okay? And what they're doing
5: your favorite
3: is,
5: place to eat.
3: Hey, folks, I have put up with him for 4 hours sitting next to me. Now, here's the reality of the situation. Normally, Rick is on the board in another room with glass between us. And since we got Slide doing the board, I got to deal with Ricky. Now he's rubbing my shoulders like he's in love with me. Dude, stop touching me.
4: That's assault, brother.
3: Slide, do you see what he's doing to me, dude?
6: I didn't see it, sir.
3: Dude, he's touching me.
6: Rick, behave. Keep your hands to yourself.
3: No, just don't touch me. Don't touch me. So let me get to my story, will you please?
5: Yeah, McDonald's.
3: McDonald's is bringing back its classic fried apple pie for the next month in honor of the 250th birthday of America.
5: That's now, what's healthy.
3: Now, what's interesting is starting June 22nd, next this coming Monday, the crispy dessert, first introduced in 1968 and removed from menus in 1992 due to health concerns, will temporarily replace the baked apple pies as part of America's 250th birthday celebration.
4: There is nothing more American than having the top of your mouth essentially burned from the magma and lava that was the filling in those apples.
5: That's a lawsuit.
4: They were so hot.
3: Gina, what do you think?
4: But amazing.
3: It's bad for you, and they're bringing it back.
7: You know what? I have to. This reminded me of something because we were talking about the World Cup. I don't know if you guys know this, but on July 4th, we're playing the Brits. USA playing the Brits.
4: We could be
7: in Boston. Yes,
4: could
7: we
4: be.
7: Could be. We could be. But it would. I mean, in Philadelphia, it's like going back to like inviting an ex to your next wedding. Right?
3: Yes.
5: Wow. The Boston Tea Party.
4: Well, could you imagine? I mean, Philadelphia, the U.S., England in the World Cup. That would be July 4th, that would be amazing.
3: We're going to kick their butts. It's going to be like...
4: Well, we might not even play them. It depends on how we do for the rest of the group and how they do.
3: Well, maybe they'll do it that it does happen because everything's rigged
5: anyway.
3: Now,
5: they play tonight, right?
4: U.S. plays at 3.
3: 3 o'clock
5: this afternoon?
4: Yeah, and remember, the terrace at Conway has a watch party, 3 p.m. on Laurel Street for the USA-Australia match.
3: Slide, did you like the McDonald's fried apple pies?
6: I do like them.
3: And they're back right now for like the next 2-3 weeks until after the 4th. What do you think about them bringing back something that's bad for you?
6: You think the appetizers are bad for you?
3: Well, what
5: they say that they got rid of it because it was bad for you.
3: McDonald's said they got rid of them in 1992 due to health concerns. I don't know if it's, Doc said, burning your mouth up or just eating all that fried stuff.
4: That was a good burn, though.
3: It was a good burn?
4: Oh, yeah.
5: So it was one of those where you went...
4: Oh, it was one where... You were yelling because it was so hot it burned the top of your mouth.
3: Well, starting Monday, we can go get them.
4: Okay.
3: So maybe next week, after we get a show done next Saturday, we'll go to
4: Mickey D's.
5: I think you should bring some for next week's show.
3: I can do that.
5: Okay.
3: I can do it. Why are you?
5: And we'll all three sit behind the mic and go.
3: You sound like Odie. All right, so listen, because Gina, you've been here, you love us. What do you want to do? What about that new curriculum you got going? You got a minute or two?
7: Yeah, let's talk about this new curriculum and why we're doing it. It's because we get to go to more schools. Because I don't know if you guys know this, but schools send kids to the hospital like weekly. You know, in term for like anxiety, mental health is at an all time high. You know, and when kids are feeling lonelier than ever. You know, which is kind of ironic considering like the world we're living in, and all of this is then also increasing their confidence, which then decreases their performance, which then decreases their ability to even want to even read. Nobody's reading for fun anymore anyway, and all this stuff is going to be, which is why we decided to do this curriculum, so we can help bring up their self-esteem, to help them understand that their value, to help them feel seen, to hear them, you know, but do it through literacy, you know, getting back to the basics of them writing their own stories and telling us their stories.
3: Yeah, because what's happening, like I go on airplanes, parents don't read anymore. You go on an airplane and you go to sit down, everyone's looking at their phone. In the old days, they'd be reading magazines, reading books, reading novels, stuff. You go on the beach, nobody's reading anymore.
5: I thought they couldn't use your phones on when you're flying.
3: Dude, you don't ever fly. You can use your phones before you take off.
5: But you can't use them while you're flying.
3: I'm talking about when I walk back to sit down in my seat, if you just pay attention to what I say for a change, okay? The reality is nobody's reading anymore. Stop touching me, Ricky. Rick.
7: Well, what we're also doing, too, is like an empowered school can send in their kids' stories, as I mentioned earlier, so then we can print them for them. And then other students are going to be reading these Your Story Matter articles, right, from their other peers. And they're going to be seeing, like, this kid in, you know, Arizona is sharing about how they feel disconnected or how they discovered belonging or what's going on. You know, they're sharing their story and then they feel like I'm seen, you know. So So I think that's very, very powerful.
3: All righty. Listen, Sly, so I don't want to miss my... When do we go?
8: Well, this is something the U.S. and Iran will like. I'm Dave Anthony, Fox News. A new ceasefire for Israel in Lebanon that just went into effect an hour ago, and Hezbollah is agreeing to abide by it.
9: This ceasefire was brokered, according to a U.S. official, by the Qatari government, as well as with help from Iran. Of course, though, Iran has been supporting Hezbollah, so they have a hand in all of this. But, you know, this comes after some really intense fighting last night. According to the IDF, four of their soldiers were killed in this fighting. They say that they killed dozens of Hezbollah fighters, and they struck about 80 Hezbollah positions in this latest round of fighting.
8: Fox Business's Max Gordon in Dubai. That flare-up in Lebanon reportedly had Iran refusing to go to a round of negotiations supposed to start today in Switzerland with Vice President Vance. Those talks were postponed. He's still in Washington 2 days after the U.S. and Iran agreement was signed.
10: And also triggered a 60-day window to negotiate the final terms of the deal. Key agreements include an immediate end to the war, a U.S. ending its naval blockade of Iranian ports, and Iran agreeing not to develop a nuclear weapon.
8: Fox's Doug Luzader. Some in Congress and both parties have been critical of sanctions relief and other financial benefits for Iran in the deal. Democrats claim Iran's better off now than before the war. President Trump posted on Truth Social this morning, how stupid can some people be? The Obama Presidential Center opens today in Chicago, the day after a celebrity-filled ceremony where the former president touted his library, showing how precious democracy is.
11: And remind us what we can achieve when we embrace our shared responsibilities as citizens.
8: And former President Obama also seemed to reference President Trump, calling for cooperation among nations.
11: Instead of trying to dominate and bully and squeeze every advantage just because we can.
8: Three other ex-presidents were there. President Trump not invited. He has called the new Obama library trash. America's listening to Fox News.
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22: Hi, everyone, from 48th and 6th in Midtown Manhattan, around the country, around the world. This is the show you chose to listen to, and for that, I am truly honored. Got a big weekend coming ahead, and of course, today, the U.S. national team plays. It's going to be cool. Julian Epstein's going to be with us shortly, and Jonathan Bornstein, American former professional player who played left back in the MLS for years. So he's going to be with us, too. So I just got to share with you this news that just broke. A short time ago, Iran has reclosed the strait instead of coming to Switzerland. They say because Israel refuses to leave Lebanon and U.S. forces' ongoing presence in the region. You idiots. You think that if we were going to leave, we're not going to leave the region. If we're going to scale down, you think we're doing it in 24 hours? And before the 60 days are up? That's in none of the text. In a statement read over maritime radio, the Islamic Revolutionary Guard says the U.S. was in violation of the Memorandum of Understanding
0: the two countries, which President Trump and Iranian president signed, are, quote, Israel, since Israel's withdrawal from Lebanon, the complete lifting of the naval blockade and the withdrawal of American terrorist forces from the Persian Gulf and the region are among the main conditions of the agreement between Iran and the United States. All ships are requested for the sake of their security and safety not to approach the strait. You idiots. So here we go again. Market's not going to like that. The president's realizing once and for all, the only thing they understand is complete, total victory for us. That's it. Total victory. These people are terrorists. They have no interest in survival. Julian Epstein joined us now, served as chief counsel to the House Judiciary Committee and staff director of the House Oversight Committee. And he's still a main player, great analyst. Julian, first off, instead of debating the 14 points, it looks like we got Iran not even living up to their 14 points.
1: Yeah, good morning, Brian. I'm not surprised. And Iran has always banked, acted in bad faith. They've always banked on America having a low pain tolerance in a negotiation. Oil prices spike up a little bit and they think the West will cave. I'm not surprised they're playing this game. I think what Donald Trump did in the war was incredibly courageous. I think we have never seen so much won on the battlefield. But I think the deal, the 14-point deal, squanders a lot of what was won on the battlefield. So I would not be sorry to see this MOU go by the wayside.
0: Yeah, I tell you, in the short term, I guess the market and oil would pay the price, and people are concerned about the strategic oil reserves. But a lot of people agree with you. And one of them is Congressman Rich McCormick, who is a veteran of Iraq and Afghanistan, now a congressman from Georgia. Cut 13.
6: In my opinion, once again, this agreement requires us to remove our entire, not just remove the blockade, but remove our Navy from that area. That takes a while to build up. But if you want to strike them, if you want to take out their ability to take out other ships, you affect their electrical grid. I know that's going to kill people. That's war, though. I think we need to start doing just what Ukraine did to Russia. Go after their storage facilities. They have 13 major ones that are running right now. Take out their electrical grid. Without electricity, you can't launch. The war is a tough thing. But you finish it.
0: I mean, that's what you're saying, isn't it?
1: No question. Look, we had our foot on the throats of this terrorist regime. And I don't know why we declared a ceasefire on April 8th. It was a unilateral ceasefire. We stopped bombing and they closed the strait. And then our response to that was sort of the blockade, which I don't think achieved all that much on our side. But, you know, look, we were winning on every aspect of this. I mean, even with a close strait, we were moving probably 1 to 2 million barrels a day through military escorts. Almost 10 million barrels a day were moving through the east-west pipeline through Saudi. We were effectively breaking the blockade. And this deal now is, I just can't understand it. I mean, the JCPOA, Brian, was worth about $50 million in liquid

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13: So you talk about being patriotic. That's what I think you're going to get in Pensacola, Florida, July 11th. And, of course, in October, I'll be in Clearwater, Florida. I'll also be in the Westbury Music Fair over on Long Island and be in Red Bank, New Jersey. I'll be over there, back visiting that fantastic theater. I'll be in St. Louis, Missouri. And that'll about wrap up, and Jacksonville, of course, over at the Florida Theater. So I'm just going to be doing history, liberty, and last, but I have a book coming out calling Uniting the States, The Six Crucial Moments That Forged the American Miracle. I think you'll love it. You'll see how we could have won either way as a country, almost been destroyed, but instead we came out better, and why I think it happened. And I do it in a readable, understandable way, but I'll bring it to life on stage. If you're into patriotism, motivation, and inspiration, I think you'll love it. 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
17: News. I'm Therese Crowley. Another ceasefire reached. While the 60-day technical talks in Switzerland on the U.S.-Iran peace deal are postponed, Iran helped broker a ceasefire for its proxy Hezbollah with Israel.
18: And according to Israeli military officials, they're not going to be pulling out of these zones that they're currently occupying in southern Lebanon. This military official says that Israeli troops still have the right to defend themselves against any attacks.
17: President Trump disputing the Ayatollah's grudging approval of the Iran peace deal. The Ayatollah claimed Trump was desperate. President posting, we didn't meet out of desperation. Iran did. They're finished. They get no money, not 10 cents. He heads off to a Camp David weekend. Gas prices down another 2 cents. There's concern about when it'll get cheap enough to refill the nation's strategic oil reserve. Only about 3 weeks supply left. 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
8: Welcome back in. Father's Day, 2 days away. I do think that conversation is big culturally, and I was just looking. Every time we talk about dads, and I think Alex said it, I do not know enough about the way that family law is structured. And fortunately, I have never had to be involved in any family law related aspects of the court. But the number of dads of all different backgrounds that tell me, if you ever get involved in a custody battle, if you are ever involved in divorce or figuring out what alimony is going to look like or what child support is going to look like, that much of it is broken and still designed as if we lived in the 1950s. And so I do think there's probably worthy for some of you out there that want to do deep dives. I do think there's a story to be told there. But big picture, Buck, culturally, the idea that dads don't matter, I think, has to be pushed back aggressively. And it isn't an insult to single mothers to say that dads matter a great deal. And I feel like a lot of times they're put at loggerheads, and there's a unwillingness to talk about dads for fear of upsetting single moms.
9: Look, without dads, civilization is not possible. Without dads, who is there to deal with the wolf pack that is circling in the woods around the cabin? You know, without dads, we don't have the rough and ready men on the wall so that we can sleep soundly at night. And that should be reflected in our culture. That should be reflected in our conversation. And in no way is that a put down of women. That is just crazy talk.
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2: A tenuous truce. I'm Carmen Roberts, Fox News. Israel and the Iran-backed militant group Hezbollah agreed to a renewed ceasefire after fighting threatened to unravel an interim U.S.-Iran peace deal. Fox's Lucas Tomlinson has more from the White House.
3: Last night, Hezbollah launched an attack on northern Israel, killing four Israeli soldiers in violation of the ceasefire. Israel then launched retaliatory strikes in Lebanon. Recall, a ceasefire in Lebanon was included in the memorandum of understanding Trump signed. Vice President J.D. Vance acknowledging at the White House yesterday to reporters that maintaining this ceasefire will be challenging.
4: We expect Hezbollah is not going to be firing rockets and firing drones at the Israelis. And we also expect that the Israelis are not going to be going wild in Lebanon, right? Both sides have to honor their end of the deal.
3: Vice President J.D. Vance was supposed to be on a flight to Switzerland to kickstart this 60-day negotiating period with the Iranians over its nuclear program, but that trip was scrapped when Iran said it would not be attending because of this attack between Hezbollah and Israel.
2: On the other major war front, EU leaders failed to agree on opening a back channel to Moscow. Amid stalled Ukraine peace talks, Council President Antonio Costa says Europe needs direct contact with Russia to protect its interests and not rely on U.S.-led negotiations, adding the goal is communication, not negotiation. A New York City police officer is hospitalized in stable condition after being shot during a gunfight this morning with a man barricaded in Brooklyn. Police Commissioner Jessica Tisch.
5: Inside of the residence, patrol officers attempted to make contact with the individual inside. After receiving no response, they made entry into the location where they observed a male holding a firearm.
2: Officer shot the 48-year-old man who later died at a hospital. The shot that hit Officer Matthew Gale fractured his leg. 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
8: Closing up shop today on Clay and Buck, and I'm actually going to ask our buddy here, Mr. Clay, to give us some of his thoughts as we head into the weekend and Father's Day, because Clay's going to be gone for 2 weeks, guys. It's going to be you're going to have a little bit of an extended Buckathon. Buckfest 2026 will be happening, leading us into the 250th celebration of America, and of course, unfortunately for some of us, England's possible win over us in soccer on the 4th of July, which is just, I'm just calling it now. That's where we are. Mr. Clay, what are you going to be up to? Anything you want to share with? He's going to be missing you guys so much, by the way. He's going to be calling me like, are they okay? Is the audience all right? How are they doing?
9: So first of all, happy Father's Day to all the dads out there. You, me, everyone who is doing their best. Also, we want to say thank you. We've been on now for 5 years.
8: Oh, yeah.
9: I believe Father's Day.
8: This is our anniversary.
9: Actually, yeah, the 5-year anniversary of Buck and I coming on. We're going to be with you for a bunch of years to come, whether you like it or not. We are excited about how well things have been going and the things that we're adding to the program in the years ahead. We're excited to be sharing with you. I'm going to Hawaii. I have never been to Hawaii in my life. We are going to check it out, taking the family. When I get back, I've got a new media company that I'm working on hard. There'll be a lot of cool parts of that that are going to be overlapping with what you and I do. Cannot wait for that. But right beforehand, this is the only time I got a kid who's obsessed with football, and it is football season all the time. They give them 2 weeks where they're not allowed to practice. So this is where we're going to get away. I got a kid starting college, so I'm going to get away for a little bit, and then right after America 250, I'll be back. Now, if something truly crazy happens, hopefully it'll be relatively calm. It's not like I'm going to be unreachable, but I'm excited about it. So going to get away a little bit.
8: Wasn't there like 3 days when you were out in a row a few years back when I think it was the three different indictments of Trump came down, like actual
9: yes.
8: indictments by prosecutors, and you happened to be on vacation? I think
9: everyone, and by the way, it wasn't even like long vacations, and they were all unexpected. Every one of the indictments that came down against Trump, I was out on those particular days. Yes, so hopefully it's relatively calm over the next couple of weeks. But in all seriousness, love the job. Looking forward to getting away for a little bit and checking out Hawaii, which I've heard is amazing. Never been.
8: It is
9: like I said.
8: Hawaii is incredible. I'm a huge fan. Obviously, like any, some people are like, well, but Honolulu is not as, whatever. Hawaii's awesome. If you go to the right places, it's incredibly beautiful. And I just wish it wasn't so Democrat in its voting. But, you know, you can't have, you know what, Clay? Nobody's perfect. And Hawaii's got a lot of things going well for it. So it's, I'm a particular fan of the Big Island, but it's a real jewel of a place. And I even tried to watch some of the Jason Momoa Hawaii series. You know what I'm talking about?
9: It's yeah.
8: Like they're speaking in like Hawaiian dialect and stuff.
9: Oh, okay. Yeah. They did that whole, yeah. I mean, it's supposed to be like the story of Hawaii, right? White people arriving or whatever. Yeah. So I can't wait. I'm excited to see it. People have told me amazing things about it. So that's where I will be. You will be hosting the ship, keeping it afloat.
8: Do we people do this thing when you're out where they relay me sports questions to relay to you? Do we keep a box of those? Do we just want a moratorium? People will send me an email, be like, hey, can you ask Clay about, you know, Coach Hawkeye or whatever? I, you know, whatever it is. It's always some guy with a cool name from the South. Like, do you want those questions to be stacked up when you come back?
9: If there's truly something extraordinary on the sports front, I will record a talkback for you and send it in to hopefully. Look, USA starts in 5 minutes. If we win, we can advance to the knockout stage and hopefully be able to beat Buck's beloved British team.
8: We're going to beat these Aussies, by the way. And which is, I actually love Australian people. I really do. I think Australian people are some of the greatest people, but we're going to smoke them in soccer even without Pulisic in. So that's an easy one. When we play my man Harry Kane and those Brits, we're gonna have a tough time. All right, everybody, have a great Father's Day. I'll be back with you Monday. We'll see you then.
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18: Peace talks hit a roadblock. I'm Carmen Roberts, Fox News. The U.S. pushed to get talks with Iran started during the 60-day window spelled out in the interim deal. Get stalled, but there are hopes a ceasefire today between Israel and Hezbollah will help get things back on track. Fox's Max Gordon has more from Dubai.
19: The memorandum of understanding that was signed between the U.S. and Iran calls for an end of fighting in Lebanon, but overnight, battles between Hezbollah and Israel left four IDF soldiers dead, and Lebanon reported 47 people killed. The IDF claims Hezbollah has launched hundreds of explosive drone and rocket attacks at Israeli soldiers and civilians over the past few weeks. The White House sending a message that Israel needs to moderate its response. Now, with this 60-day negotiating period now underway, it's still unclear when U.S. and Iranian negotiators will meet face-to-face.
18: The delay in talks showing up in the crude oil market. Prices are inching higher. U.S. crude up more than 1% at $77.54 a barrel. But gas prices keep falling. AAA says the national average is $3.97 a gallon. The U.S. men's soccer team takes the field without a star player.
20: Team USA star Christian Pulisic is out for his team's match today against Australia due to a calf injury. Head coach Mauricio Pochettino confirming to Fox before the match that the 27-year-old was kicked in the back of his left calf during a training session last week and later felt tightness during his team's match against Paraguay. Ricardo Pepi will start today in his absence.
18: Fox's Tony Genualdo, the game on Fox just underway in Seattle. And British authorities are responding to a train collision north of London. Emergency crews are on the scene with reports of a damaged passenger train and evacuations underway. And Wall Street is closed today to observe the holiday of Juneteenth. 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

0: American leadership to a new level because the even our allies have abdicated any sense of moral clarity. I mean, we saw this with the whole issue of Iran. I mean, we've watched Europe disintegrate before our eyes. I don't know if Europe can be saved. You know, when I see that they have embraced radical socialism, climate alarmism, they have neglected national security for decades. They don't even want to pay their fair share of NATO. We still pay the more than the majority of it. Then they can't even stand against the number one state sponsor of terror to prevent them from getting a nuclear weapon. And then the worst part is they've allowed millions and tens of millions unfettered illegals into their home countries, onto their continent. And all of these people that go there are not assimilating. Hence, I never thought, put that in the category too, that we'd have in my lifetime 100 Sharia courts in Great Britain. You know, I never thought in our lifetime that we'd have no-go zones throughout parts of Europe. We do. We've sent our reporters there. They lie about it and say it's not happening. And how do they possibly recover? And why are people moving to a country if their goal is to instill the values from the country they came from rather than assimilate into, I believe, Western culture, civilization that is far more in keeping with what I believe is God's intention, which is that we are meant to live in freedom, but you have to embrace freedom to live in it. And it is, you know, and then 10% America thinks that Europe thinks that only or 10% of Europe thinks that America has abandoned them. No, they've abandoned us. They wouldn't let us use their air bases, taking out nuclear weapons sites of the Iranian number one state sponsor of terror. Where is their moral compass? Just like Democrats, where's their moral compass? All right, this is the time, by the way, to stand for what's right, from America's Revolutionary War to Israel's current fight for their survival, which has been ongoing forever. Both nations, we all face moments where we get our courage tested, our resolve tested. Thank God, freedom always endures. You know, Ronald Wilson Reagan said in October of 1985 about Israel, he said, "In our talks, we paid special attention to two issues, our commitment to Israel's security and well-being, and our shared desire to move forward together toward a just and lasting peace between Israel and all of its Arab neighbors. A strong, secure Israel is a shared interest." We're celebrating our 250th, the International Fellowship of Christians and Jews. Thank God, because the Iranians, their proxies, have been hitting densely targeted civilian areas with these cluster bombs. Many people have lost their homes. Many people need basic humanitarian assistance, food, water, shelter, clothing. The elderly need medical care. They can't get out of the house. They have their mobile medical clinics. Whatever you can do to help Israel in this moment of need, please donate generously. They've set up a special website. It's called flagpinifcj.org. They'll give you that for free whether you donate or not, but it's a U.S.-Israeli flagpin. And as you stand for what is right, as Reagan said, freedom one generation away from extinction, we've always got to be vigilant. Quick break. We'll come back. It's Friday. Glad you're with us as we continue.
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3: 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Born on America's darkest day, September 11th, 01, the Tunnel to Towers Foundation has been helping American heroes ever since. Heroes like Fire Captain Andrew Donner, inspired by the bravery of New York City firefighters on 9/11, Andrew devoted his life to serving his community. He rose through the ranks of his fire department, training rigorously and leading with courage. And after a very brave battle, Andrew lost his life to lung cancer caused by occupational toxins. Now, the 25th anniversary of 9/11, Andrew's story is a reminder of the profound impact that day has had on our nation, our heroes, and their families. Andrew leaves behind a beloved wife, Jessica, their sons, his parents, and sister. Now, Tunnel to Towers was able to honor Andrew by paying the Donner family's mortgage. We can help more families like the Donners. 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
0: We're going to dig deep into this Medicaid fraud that has been going on. You know, daycare centers paying out, you know, we have billions and billions of dollars that now institutionalized corruption across many, many states, from Minnesota to California to Ohio, even Pennsylvania, New York. I mean, the typical places, but then places you wouldn't expect. We've got that investigator report coming up. I love that Ken Griffin, I've never met Ken Griffin, don't know Ken Griffin, very wealthy. He's standing strong against Zoran Marx's Kami Mamdani and saying, nope, my $6 billion is going to the free state of Florida. We'll continue.
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18: Lebanon remains a potential stumbling block in the deal with Iran.
19: Last night, Hezbollah launched an attack on northern Israel, killing four Israeli soldiers in violation of the ceasefire. Israel then launched retaliatory strikes in Lebanon. Recall, a ceasefire in Lebanon was included in the memorandum of understanding Trump signed.
18: Fox's Lucas Tomlinson, Israel and Hezbollah have since announced a ceasefire. Meanwhile, Vice President J.D. Vance fired back at critics of the deal.
20: The United States isn't giving up a cent of money to Iran, and even the economic benefits, the sanctions relief and so forth that comes along with this bargain only happens if the Iranians perform.
18: Vance was supposed to be in Switzerland today for a formal signing ceremony, but that was postponed. USA soccer now underway in Seattle against Australia in the team's second game of the World Cup. The U.S. advances to the knockout round with a win. 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
17: A new Air Force One. I'm Carmen Roberts, Fox News. President Trump and the Air Force unveiled the new Boeing 747-8 that will serve as Air Force One. It is a $400 million aircraft gifted to the U.S. by Qatar last year.
18: These planes are much bigger. The other plane was about 35 years old, and it was time.
17: And President Trump speaking at Joint Base Andrews at this time and claiming despite a delay in the planned nuclear talks with Iran, the U.S. still won.
18: And it's 60 days. I have to make a deal. Otherwise, we will do things that won't make them happy. But I don't think it's going to get to that. I think it's going to be very good. Remember, if we do that, then all of a sudden you're not going to have the oil flowing out of the strait too quickly.
17: And the talks got delayed as Israel and Hezbollah renewed fighting, but they have agreed to a ceasefire. After that intense fighting, it left dozens dead. Fox's Max Gordon has more from Dubai.
19: Now, it's important to note that this is not a retreat for Israel from these established security zones in southern Lebanon. And the IDF says that they have every right to defend themselves. And this comes on the heel of heightened fighting in southern Lebanon. Overnight, the IDF reported four soldiers were killed and dozens of Hezbollah fighters died. Lebanon reported 21 people were killed.
17: Catastrophic and life-threatening flooding is unfolding across the south as the remnants of post-tropical storm Arthur dumped days of heavy rain on the area.
20: Now, the millions of people across the south that were affected by the remnant of tropical storm Arthur need to be careful over the weekend. There's still standing water in many communities, and that has to recede. It could take days. It could take over a week in some pockets.
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22: The thing about your dad, my dad too, is that he rarely worked just 40 hours. Heck, 40 hours was a short week for him. It was more like 60 and 70 and 80 hours a week. That was because he wanted to take care of you. He wanted to make sure you didn't have to worry about whether there was food when you were hungry. He wanted the house to be warm when it was cold outside. 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Basic things he might not have had when he was a kid. Instead of empty cupboards and shoes with holes in them, he wanted you to never know some of the things he did. 60, 70, 80 hours a week for years, so you could have a better life. You might have wished you could have spent more time with him. 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Thank him this Father's Day. 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

0: and the fact that we have really good U.S. attorneys in Ohio now and a really responsive FBI who is now going and responding to this. When I first started hearing about this stuff in Minnesota back in December, before it was even public, I called up the U.S. attorney for the Southern District of Ohio and said, hey, I want to put a work group together. And on Saturday, he called me back and said, Keith, let's do it. Let's have your first assistant, my first assistant get together and start digging into some of this. As auditor, I've convicted 165 public officials. Now, these are government people for lying, stealing, and cheating with government money. I have prosecutors and can do that. But I don't have the direct jurisdiction to go after Medicaid fraud and to go after beneficiaries and providers. That's exclusively in the Attorney General's office. But hey, we went to the feds and said, the feds have authority. Let's work with them to go get this done.
1: Well, it's amazing that we're at this point in time. Mahek, let me ask you a final question, because you're deep in the weeds in all of these states. We're talking about hundreds of billions of dollars potentially. Where does this end? And I only have about 30 seconds.
2: Sean, it doesn't. I think it's going to be something we continue to chase until we're able to doge these programs, make sure only U.S. citizens qualify. There needs to be very heavy-handed regulations and laws. And then we need enforcement top down from the feds to the states, because you're seeing state governments today using federal money and bucking the system. And the answer to your question is no. Mike DeWine would have not done anything but for your coverage and the continuous political will of certain leaders in our state like Keith Faber and citizens like me continuing to push, because he was on notice. I personally called him to tell him there were issues, but that's what we need, top-down leadership from feds like Dr. Oz and others to pass legislation all the way to the state, cut off federal funding until you prove citizenship and actually have audits in place. Otherwise, we're back to square one with the new administration. We can't continue to funnel money for this type of activity. It's illegal, and I don't want our dollars going to Somalia and some of these other countries to fund terrorism, because that's what's happening today, Sean.
1: Okay, I'm asking both of you, do not stop what you're doing. Mahek Cook, thank you. Also Attorney General candidate, now Ohio Auditor Keith Faber. Keep it up. We will update as necessary as this continues to unfold. Appreciate the hard work that you're both doing. Thank you.
2: Thank you.
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5: News, I'm John Saucier. Four IDF soldiers killed in an Iranian-backed Hezbollah attack in southern Lebanon overnight. It comes as Israel and Hezbollah have agreed to a ceasefire starting today. South Carolina Congressman Ralph Norman on Fox Business.
6: As we've seen, Netanyahu has been in favor of the 60-day moratorium, if it works. But, with the four Israelis that they killed in Lebanon, it's not a good start.
5: Vice President J.D. Vance postponing a trip to Switzerland for talks that were scheduled to begin today. A powerful tornado ripping through Effingham County, Illinois last night, causing significant structural damage to homes and businesses around the region. Chief Deputy Sheriff Travis Bergenkamp on Fox Weather.
7: The reality of what lies ahead has set in. There is a lot of stacking and sorting of debris going on right now, but the community has come together from
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0: The president gets a new ride. I'm Carmen Roberts, Fox News. President Trump unveils a new Air Force One, a converted Qatari jet that the U.S. spent about $400 million retrofitting and modifying.
1: There will never be one like this. This is very unique. This is considered the world's most luxurious plane when it was built.
0: The unveiling a short time ago at Joint Base Andrews. The president also spoke about the delayed talks between the U.S. and Iran over the nuclear program negotiations and renewed fighting overnight in Lebanon. Also some confusion about the Strait of Hormuz after Iran's Revolutionary Guard warned it was closed. President Trump says that's not true. The ships are still flowing through the strait.
1: There were a lot of them, about 700 of them, and they're pouring out. The oil is all over the place.
0: Earlier, the president had some harsh words for critics who compared his deal with the one made by then-President Obama. Fox's Lucas Tomlinson has more from the White House.
2: President Trump saying his style of negotiation is with 13,000 airstrikes and a months-long naval blockade. And also taking to Truth Social to post the following, the president writing, "The war has diminished Iran. It doesn't any longer have an air force, a navy, anti-aircraft equipment, radar, or practically anything else. And yet the Democrats say that Iran is better off now than it was 4 months ago."
0: Israel and Hezbollah have agreed to a ceasefire, but Israel is warning it will respond if attacked again. And U.S. crude finished about 1% higher today, around $77.50 a barrel. Meantime, Wall Street is closed today for Juneteenth. And Luigi Mangione reverses course. His lawyers now say they will not use a psychiatric defense at his New York murder trial for the killing of UnitedHealthcare CEO Brian Thompson. This is just one day after signaling that they had pled to argue extreme emotional disturbance. The trial is set for September. 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
8: All right, that's going to wrap things up for today. Busy Hannity tonight, 9 Eastern, on the Fox News Channel. We're going to have a long, deep discussion, even with a Democrat, Mark Penn, about the radicalization of the Democratic Party. Also, Stephen Miller on this madness of open borders. Jason Chaffetz, Byron York. We have Senator Rick Scott, Tiffany Smiley, Jimmy Failla. We got a great show Friday night, tonight, 9 Eastern, Hannity on Fox. We'll see you then back here on Monday. Have a great weekend, and we'll see you then.

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6: Insists the deal is on. I'm Lisa Lucera, Fox News. President Trump defending the signed memorandum of understanding between the U.S. and Iran and claiming the Strait of Hormuz is open.
7: You're going to see oil drop so low, I hope the companies are happy about it.
6: The president said earlier today Israel and Hezbollah have agreed to a ceasefire after heavy fighting earlier today.
8: The IDF says that it struck as many as 80 targets in southern Lebanon today, firing back after the Iranian-backed regime in attacks killed as many as 4 Israeli soldiers. And Lebanon says that as many as 47 people were killed there in new Israeli airstrikes.
6: Fox's Alex Hogan in Tel Aviv. Israel's Prime Minister Benjamin Netanyahu has said soldiers will remain in a security zone as long as necessary. Joint Base Andrews this afternoon, the president unveiled the new Air Force One.
7: This plane is the first successful example of a real transformation of something that was built at the highest level.
6: The jet is equipped with Starlink, which the president says will provide secure global communications. The jet is a gift from Qatar. Democrats say accepting such an expensive gift raises national security concerns, including surveillance bugs on board. Recovery underway in Louisiana after the remnants of Tropical Storm Arthur tore through parts of the state.
9: Louisiana Governor Jeff Landry declaring a state of emergency in response to the storm, calling the amount of rain historic.
10: It probably will break a state record for the amount of waterfall in such a short period of time.
9: The National Weather Service noting parts of the state saw more than 20 inches of rain, strong winds, and at least 3 EF1 tornadoes.
6: Fox's Kristen Goodwin. At least 200 homes are flooded in Louisiana. Team USA has advanced to the knockout round of the World Cup, defeating Australia 2-0 despite the absence of forward Christian Pulisic, who is sidelined with a calf injury. America is listening to Fox News.
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0: getting any money from foreign governments? Let's see it. 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I've got no problem with it. And it goes on. And it goes on. I just wanted you to be aware of this. It's so pathetic. I'll be right back.
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0: Folks, history is unfolding right before our eyes. 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
4: Now they do snort and deal sort. They'll just sniff it.
3: Of course, if we need any kind of expert opinion on courting, we go to DJ.
5: News. I'm John Saucier with President Trump at Joint Base Andrews today with an update on the ongoing traffic through the recently reopened Strait of Hormuz.
6: Those ships are flowing out of the Hormuz Strait like nobody's ever seen before, actually. There were a lot of them, about 700 of them, and they're pouring out. The oil is all over the place. You're going to see oil drop so low. I hope the companies are happy about it.
5: Vice President Jenny Vance's trip to Switzerland for a signing ceremony for today was postponed after Israel and Hezbollah again traded deadly fire. Communities across Louisiana uniting for a cleanup effort after Tropical Storm Arthur swept across the state. Governor Jeff Landry issuing a state of emergency for six parishes.
7: What you all experienced was one of those once, what we hope is one of those once-in-a-lifetime events. The amount of rainfall was simply historic.
5: Torrential rainfall and tornadoes have left many homes and vehicles submerged. 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

0: The thing about your dad, my dad too, is that he rarely worked just 40 hours. Heck, 40 hours was a short week for him. It was more like 60 and 70 and 80 hours a week. That was because he wanted to take care of you. He wanted to make sure you didn't have to worry about whether there was food when you were hungry. He wanted the house to be warm when it was cold outside. He wanted you to have nice shoes and clothes. Basic things he might not have had when he was a kid. Instead of empty cupboards and shoes with holes in them, he wanted you to never know some of the things he did. 60, 70, 80 hours a week for years, so you could have a better life. You might have wished you could have spent more time with him. So did he. He had to sacrifice being with you so he could take care of you. He was your hero. He still is. Thank him this Father's Day. I'm Chris Cervini. 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